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2: An ICE detention facility in Miramar gets a surprise visit from lawmakers. Democratic Congresswoman Debbie Wasserman Schultz says more than 70 people are being held in the cramped, unsanitary facility for days instead of the 12 hours required by law.
3: I mean, that is what this treatment is, unconstitutional torture. They are making a mockery of our laws.
2: She says some conditions have improved since a whistleblower posted photos of the detention center, but there's a long way to go. Floridians are the most vulnerable in the nation against the flu. A consumer affairs analysis shows fewer than 30% of adults ages 18 to 64 got a flu shot last season. FIU head of epidemiology, Dr. Mary Jo Trepka, says fear of needles or getting sick from the shot do not outweigh the danger of death from the virus.
4: I think a lot of people really don't understand how serious flu can be. It requires people to be vaccinated every year.
2: She says protection from a flu shot can take up to 2 weeks to take effect. With Florida's News, I'm Kimba Tyler.
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9: No major delay in your way on the highways and roads of Tampa Bay, including north and southbound lanes of I-75, also east and westbound of I-4, as well as the Selman, also north and south of I-275 is clear. This includes the Howard Franklin Bridge, also the Skyway, and right now north and south of the Veterans is also clear. We are incident free as well, and no delay reported on the Gandy and Courtney Campbell Causeway if you're crossing the bay, and taking a look in Pinellas, US 19 is incident free. I'm Brian Black, News Radio WFLA.
10: I'm Justin Mosley, here with your Max Defender 8 forecast. We're looking for showers and thunderstorms to slowly come to an end for tonight, with readings settling into the mid-70s across the Bay Area under a mostly cloudy sky. For your Thursday, a 40% chance for rain and high temperatures in the upper 80s across the area. Rain chances will be on the increase as we head into the weekend, with deeper tropical moisture that will be in play, meaning more storms for the area. That's your weather forecast. I'm Max Defender 8 meteorologist, Justin Mosley.
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6: Saying she needs more time, a football great gets tackled by a Miami-Dade judge.
7: Former Tampa Bay Bucs wide receiver Antonio Brown will have to wait until October 28th to see if a judge will accept his aggravated assault no contest plea instead of attempted second-degree murder tied to a shooting outside a Miami boxing match last year. His attorney calls the delay a setback.
8: It's another month that my client doesn't have closure.
7: The alleged victim was also in court this morning.
9: We want the best for Antonio. We want him to get the healing that he needs.
7: If accepted, Brown will get probation instead of up to 30 years in prison if convicted. Eric Rodriguez, Miami.
6: After 28 years on death row, the state executed Curtis Beasley Tuesday night.
10: Inmate Beasley woke up at 5 a.m. He had three visitors and he met with his spiritual advisor.
6: Beasley convicted of the August 1995 killing of a Polk County resident, the 77-year-old marking the 16th person put to death this year in the state. The governor and cabinet Tuesday voting to name more than 90 groups as terrorist organizations and a legal challenge already in the works to overturn the move. The Council on American Islamic Relations, or CARE, filed a lawsuit in the U.S. District Court for the Northern District of Florida in Tallahassee.
11: There is nowhere in that notice any allegation or evidence that CARE has engaged in any violent or dangerous act in violation of Florida or U.S. law.
6: Hannah Shamsi, the director of the ACLU National Security Project, says they intend to file for a preliminary injunction against the designation Thursday. The designations take effect November 5th. Effective now, our state minimum wage is $15 an hour. However, Employment Policies Institute Rebecca Paxton warns the change could stunt local restaurant industry growth.
12: As the minimum wage goes up, businesses have to respond with price increases.
6: The estimated living wage for a single adult with no children in Florida is nearly $22 per hour, though some economic models suggest it averages closer to $48 per hour. With Florida's News, I'm Kimba Tyler.
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13: Looks like clear conditions on the highways and roads of Tampa Bay. This includes north and southbound lanes of I-275, including the Howard Franklin Bridge, also the Skyway. Right now, we're also clear east and westbound of I-4, north and southbound lanes of I-75, as well as the Veterans, and both directions of the Selman Connector. Right now, we are clear as well on the Gandy and Courtney Campbell Causeway, if you're crossing the bay and in between counties. We are clear as well in Pinellas, US 19, in both directions. I'm Brian Black, News Radio WFLA.
14: I'm Justin Mosley, here with your Max Defender 8 forecast. We're looking for showers and thunderstorms to slowly come to an end for tonight, with readings settling into the mid-70s across the Bay Area under a mostly cloudy sky. For your Thursday, a 40% chance for rain and high temperatures in the upper 80s across the area. Rain chances will be on the increase as we head into the weekend, with deeper tropical moisture that will be in play, meaning more storms for the area. That's your weather forecast. I'm Max Defender 8 meteorologist, Justin Mosley.
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18: Passengers storming the cockpit. I'm Lisa Lacera, Fox News. It happened after the co-pilot of a Fly Dubai jet traveling from the UAE to Israel began stabbing the captain, who lost control of the plane and went into a dive. President Trump says Israeli Prime Minister Benjamin Netanyahu told him a plumber was the first person through the cockpit door.
19: He ripped, with the G-forces as they were, he ripped this guy out of the seat, threw him back, the crowd got him, the passengers got him, grabbed him.
18: And the president says the plumber pulled up on the yoke, leveling the plane, which he knew how to do from watching a TV show. An off-duty flight crew landed the jet safely in Saudi Arabia, where the co-pilot was arrested. It's not clear if the man intended to take hostages or is intent on crashing the plane, which had many Israelis on board. The British prime minister points the finger at Iran over the incident that sparked a terror alert at a U.S.-run airbase.
20: Andy Burnham says there are strong indications Iran played a part in the events of Saturday night near RAF Fairfield. Five men arrested after masked figures were seen with vans near the airbase used for bombing runs on the Islamic Republic. It's the first time any government official has confirmed that suspicions point towards Tehran.
21: But of course, it remains an ongoing, complex and serious police investigation. And of course, we are working closely with our colleagues in the United States of America.
20: All arrested men remain under investigation but have been released on bail. Police found gasoline in the vans.
18: Fox's Jonathan Savage in London. A man has been arrested on suspicion of plotting an attack on the Texas Capitol building in Austin. Benny Caldera Jr. could face charges, including felony terroristic threat against a public servant. In a statement on social media, Governor Greg Abbott said Texas will not tolerate threats of violence against our Capitol. 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
22: This is Lee Habib, and this is Our American Stories, and we love to tell stories about everything here on this show, especially your stories. And this next story comes from a listener named Karen Cutler Drechtra. Here's Karen on her father, Jim.
23: There are rare moments of happiness in a hospital, especially in the room of an 89-year-old man with dementia. But even there, once in a while, you are blessed with a golden memory that almost makes the experience worth it. I need to preface what happened by letting you in on a long-running family joke. When my sister and I were young, we'd always ask Dad what his favorite song was, even though we knew what the answer would be. The Kentucky Waltz, he would always reply. My father grew up in southern Illinois, near the Kentucky border, during the 1930s through the early 1950s, and his primary source of entertainment was the Grand Ole Opry on the radio. In the late 1950s, my father moved to northeastern Wisconsin and married my mother, but brought his love for country music with him. So, for most of our young lives, we grew up listening to country music. However, the Kentucky Waltz was never heard on any of the country music stations here. There's no such thing as the Kentucky Waltz, we'd tease him. You must be thinking of the Tennessee Waltz. And then all of us would start singing at the top of our lungs. I was waltzing with my darling to the Tennessee Waltz. However, Dad kept insisting there was such a song as the Kentucky Waltz, but he couldn't remember the words or the melody. Since this was the early 1970s, before Google and the World Wide Web, Dad would ask various musicians, listen to country music radio stations, and look at every single song selection on jukeboxes, but never came across the Kentucky Waltz. Fast forward 45 years. Both my sister and I had long forgotten about teasing Dad on the existence of this song. He had had a few mini strokes, and according to various scans and tests, his brain had shrunk. We finally got him into an assisted living facility, but he couldn't understand why he was there and fought with everyone almost the entire time. Since my sister and her family lived in Las Vegas, I was the closest living sibling, so I ended up being the person who was called when he was acting up. I didn't mind at the beginning, but it started to be 4 to 5 times a week, and I didn't want to resent my father for something he couldn't help, but I was beginning to. However, after a few months of living there, his health declined to the point of him being in the hospital, and my sister flew in to be by his bedside. Now, sitting next to my incoherent father, as he was babbling nonsense about people's names I didn't recognize, I had my nose buried deep into my cell phone, playing some game to distract me on how heartbroken I was sitting there listening to him. I did finally recognize a couple of the names he whispered, of people he knew growing up in Southern Illinois, though they were people I had never met and had long since passed away. At this particular moment, it was just Dad and me in the room. My sister had left to take a break and get us some coffee downstairs. Out of nowhere, he started to sing.

0: Miami-Dade jurors Wednesday hearing from a fire rescue lieutenant who tried to help a mother and her two daughters found stuffed in a closet.
1: I touched the hand of the female, and I kind of tried to bend at the wrist a little bit to see if there was rigidity, also the temperature of the body.
2: And what did those things tell you?
1: That there's obvious signs of death.
0: It's believed they were dead for days. Alberto Sierra pleading guilty to kidnapping, first-degree murders, and rapes of his wife and one of her daughters after their deaths. The jury is being asked to recommend either life in prison or the death sentence for Sierra. Two now former Pinellas County deputies facing a host of criminal charges for allegedly accessing law enforcement databases hundreds of times in separate cases to check up on women they had a personal interest in, one of whom was just 17. Sheriff Bob Gualtieri says Deputy Travis Stanton even asked the girl at one point if she wanted to see a picture of the victim of a fatal car crash.
3: Who thinks it's okay to take a picture of a dead body from a traffic crash as part of an official investigation and walk into a girl and you know, what do you think? Is that a good pickup line? What? I mean, it's stupid.
0: The other deputy, 57-year-old Carl Gwynn, is accused of accessing five different databases 381 times to track a 35-year-old woman. A defense attorney for the former Fort Pierce city manager says his client showed no favoritism. Nicholas Mims facing charges of bid tampering and official misconduct, but lawyer Donald Morrell told jurors that a $500,000 grant provided by a ministry toward the development of land did not involve the city.
4: They started work on the project and it failed. And that's the sad truth. But it wasn't by the fault of any one person. It certainly wasn't a deliberate act by anyone.
0: But prosecutors say Mims intentionally rigged the bidding process for two vacant parcels in favor of the Lincoln Park Young Professionals, of which his niece serves on the board. With Florida's News, I'm Kimba Tyler.
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7: And don't forget, there is ongoing construction affecting lanes on the highways and roads of Tampa Bay, including both north and south of I-275 between 38th Avenue North and 4th Street. That's long-term construction there, as well as the ramp from 54th Avenue North westbound towards I-275. And taking a look in Hillsborough, I-275 southbound towards eastbound lanes of I-4, as well as 301 both north and southbound between Bloomingdale Avenue and Dr. King Boulevard. 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
8: Mostly cloudy skies as we head into our Thursday morning, with morning lows falling into the upper 60s along the Nature Coast and the low and mid 70s for the rest of us. We'll have a chance for some afternoon scattered downpours starting a bit earlier around the 2 o'clock hour, coming in from the south and east and tracking towards our coastline as we head into the rest of our afternoon hours, with afternoon highs in the upper 80s, about a 40% chance of some scattered downpours tomorrow, increasing those rain chances as we head into the weekend. I'm Max Defender 8 meteorologist Suleika Soler.
9: Fortunately, a safe landing. I'm Chris DeMeo, Fox News. High drama thousands of feet in the air as a stabbing occurs in the cockpit of a flight from Dubai to Israel.
10: Fly Dubai tonight. The airline involved here has confirmed it has now suspended all flights to and from Israel as the investigation continues. Authorities, meanwhile, trying to figure out not only why this pilot decided to attack the captain of this plane, but also what were the intentions behind it. But obviously a very emotional day for many of the people who were on board, some even saying at one point they thought they were going to lose their lives. Crowds tonight showing up to Ben Gurion Airport to welcome everyone back to Israel, including Prime Minister Benjamin Netanyahu. He met with one passenger still covered in blood who was said to be one of the people who bravely rushed into the cockpit to help restore order.
9: That's Fox's Jeff Paul in Tel Aviv. War Secretary Pete Hegseth announcing further reductions in military leadership during his State of the Force address today.
11: During the speech at the Marine Corps base in Quantico, Virginia, Secretary Hegseth acknowledged the cuts made thus far.
12: The number crunchers say we've fired 10% of the generals and admirals across the force, and that number sounds about right.
11: And the cuts yet to be made.
12: We've also reduced the overall number of general officer slots by an additional 10%. So yes, 20% reduction across the board.
11: Hegseth called the move long overdue, and that moving forward,
12: every colonel who wants to be a general will have to pass and excel in a merit-based, performance-driven assessment.
11: The secretary said the Pentagon wants to only promote the top officers. Kevin Uresky, Fox News.
9: Sources at the Pentagon confirming that hackers breached its personal database, exposing the sensitive personal information of about 3 million U.S. military and civilian personnel. 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
1: Hillsborough County continues day and night spraying to stop mosquito activity and bring an outbreak of locally acquired dengue fever. Jennifer McBride with Lee County Mosquito Control telling News Channel 8 they're not spraying poison, but a bacteria that is safe for humans and pets.
2: We're going to be flying low in a grid-like pattern because it's only a 200-feet swath. So it's like mowing the lawn.
1: Pinellas County's administrator has extended the dengue fever state of emergency for another 7 days. A bird strike forcing a Southwest Airlines flight to make a U-turn. Emergency landing shortly after taking off from Orlando International Airport. Officials say a bird hit flight 2821 during departure to Rochester. The plane landed safely and no injuries were reported. There's a possibility of zero hurricanes forming this season. That's the latest update from AccuWeather. It credits the strengthening Super El Nino conditions. The last time the Atlantic went a season without a storm reaching hurricane strength was in 1914. With Florida's News, I'm Kim Tyler.
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5: And don't forget, there is ongoing construction affecting lanes on the highways and roads of Tampa Bay, including both north and south of I-275 between 38th Avenue North and 4th Street. That's long-term construction there, as well as the ramp from 54th Avenue North westbound towards I-275. And taking a look in Hillsborough, I-275 southbound towards eastbound lanes of I-4, as well as 301 both north and southbound between Bloomingdale Avenue and Dr. King Boulevard. 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
6: Mostly cloudy skies as we head into our Thursday morning, with morning lows falling into the upper 60s along the Nature Coast and the low and mid 70s for the rest of us. We'll have a chance for some afternoon scattered downpours starting a bit earlier around the 2 o'clock hour, coming in from the south and east and tracking towards our coastline as we head into the rest of our afternoon hours, with afternoon highs in the upper 80s, about a 40% chance of some scattered downpours tomorrow, increasing those rain chances as we head into the weekend. I'm Max the Feather 8 meteorologist, Suleika Soler.
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9: Two Pinellas County Sheriff's deputies have been arrested in two separate incidents in which they allegedly used official law enforcement databases on hundreds of occasions to gather information and track women they were interested in. Sheriff Bob Gualtieri says in one case, Deputy Carl Gwynn accessed five different systems 381 times. In the second case, Gualtieri says Deputy Travis Stanton was trying to gain information on a 17-year-old girl and her family. He says some internal changes may be necessary.
10: We also need to flush out better these high number of searches because, you know, while you think your people are doing the right thing.

0: thing, and it makes sense when you see that. Obviously, in this case, that it wasn't.
1: Both Stanton and Gwynn resigned from the sheriff's office before being charged. Federal and state lawmakers pay a surprise visit to an ICE detention facility in Miramar. Democratic Congresswoman Debbie Wasserman Schultz says about 100 people are being held in the unsanitary, cramped facility longer than allowed by law.
2: They acknowledged, essentially, they are holding people for more than 12 hours. I asked detainees, and there were detainees that said that they had been there for days.
1: She says some improvements have been made to the facility's conditions since a whistleblower posted photos of the detention center, but there's more room for improvement. All license plate reading cameras on state highways in Florida must be removed either by local law enforcement or by FDOT crews. The cameras have become a flashpoint with many people concerned about privacy and the technology. Lindsay Isaac of Flagler County recently testified on Capitol Hill about her arrest when a camera spotted a car similar to hers at the scene of a deadly hit and run. She says without proper guardrails, the risk is too great.
3: I came here today because I want you to understand that surveillance technology does not exist in a vacuum. Information collected by technology can become part of an investigation that affects a real human being.
1: On the other hand, many in law enforcement say the cameras are an invaluable tool for fighting crime. With Florida's News, I'm Kimberly.
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6: And don't forget, there is ongoing construction affecting lanes on the highways and roads of Tampa Bay, including both north and south of I-275 between 38th Avenue North and 4th Street. That's long-term construction there, as well as the ramp from 54th Avenue North westbound towards I-275. And taking a look in Hillsboro, I-275 southbound towards eastbound lanes of I-4, as well as 301 both north and southbound between Bloomingdale Avenue and Dr. King Boulevard. I'm Brian Black, News Radio WFLA.
7: Mostly cloudy skies as we head into our Thursday morning, with morning lows falling into the upper 60s along the Nature Coast and the low and mid 70s for the rest of us. We'll have a chance for some afternoon scattered downpours starting a bit earlier around the 2 o'clock hour, coming in from the south and east and tracking towards our coastline as we head into the rest of our afternoon hours, with afternoon highs in the upper 80s, about a 40% chance of some scattered downpours tomorrow, increasing those rain chances as we head into the weekend. I'm Max Defender 8 meteorologist Suleika Soler.
8: Investigating the scare in the air in the Middle East, I'm Ted Lindner, Fox News. Israeli officials continue to investigate that attempted hijacking of a plane that was en route from Dubai to Israel. Fox's Jeff Paul with the latest.
9: Authorities right now trying to figure out why this pilot attacked the captain of this plane. But obviously a very emotional day, especially for all those passengers on board that plane to finally be back in Israel. Crowds showing up to Ben Gurion Airport to welcome everyone back to Tel Aviv. Some of those passengers saying there was a moment there after the attack started when the plane was nosediving thousands of feet a second that they thought they were going to die.
10: It's very terrifying. You feel in a moment that you lose it. You lose it. You are not among the living people.
9: While Defense Minister Israel Katz is calling it a terrorist attack, Prime Minister Benjamin Netanyahu hasn't just yet.
8: President Trump hailing the U.S. military's exit from Iraq after ending its ISIS fighting mission. Fox's Jared Halpern.
11: The last American troops have withdrawn from Iraq, officially ending Operation Inherent Resolve.
12: This orderly departure of coalition forces and equipment from Erbil Air Base marks the end of a very expensive excursion into hell.
11: President Trump declared ISIS defeated in remarks at the White House and says the U.S. withdrawal is a victory for Iraq's new government. U.S. troops invaded Iraq in 2003, ousting then-leader Saddam Hussein. Forces withdrew in 2011, but returned 3 years later to help Iraqi forces defeat ISIS militants. At the White House, Jared Halpern, Fox News.
8: British Prime Minister Andy Burnham points the finger at Iran over the incident that sparked a terror alert at a U.S.-run airbase.
13: But of course, it remains an ongoing, complex, and serious police investigation. And of course, we're working closely with our colleagues in the United States.
8: So five men arrested have been released on bail. America's listening to Fox News.
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0: 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Guaranteed human.
1: Prosecutors trying to convince a Miami-Dade jury that Alberto Sierra should die for using a plastic bag to suffocate his wife and her two young daughters, putting the lead crime scene detective on the witness stand.
2: What are these, detective?
3: That is Dora bedsheet that was on the, I called it the kids' room.
1: The girls and their mother were found in a closet decomposing. Since Sierra has already pleaded guilty, the jury will just recommend whether he should be sentenced to life in prison or the death penalty. Sierra's defense claims his childhood traumatic brain injury should spare his life. Wednesday was the deadline for license plate reading cameras to be removed from Florida state highways. Many are concerned about privacy, but a lot of law enforcement officials like Polk County Sheriff Grady Judd says the cameras are a valuable crime-fighting tool.
4: They simply sit in a public space and catch bad guys.
1: While the removal order in Florida covers state highways, it does not apply to local streets within a city limit. With Florida's News, I'm Kim Batali.
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7: And don't forget, there is ongoing construction affecting lanes on the highways and roads of Tampa Bay, including both north and south of I-275 between 38th Avenue North and 4th Street. That's long-term construction there, as well as the ramp from 54th Avenue North westbound towards I-275. And taking a look in Hillsboro, I-275 southbound towards eastbound lanes of I-4, as well as 301 both north and southbound between Bloomingdale Avenue and Dr. King Boulevard. 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
8: Mostly cloudy skies as we head into our Thursday morning, with morning lows falling into the upper 60s along the Nature Coast and the low and mid 70s for the rest of us. We'll have a chance for some afternoon scattered downpours starting a bit earlier, around the 2 o'clock hour, coming in from the south and east and tracking towards our coastline as we head into the rest of our afternoon hours, with afternoon highs in the upper 80s, about a 40% chance of some scattered downpours tomorrow, increasing those rain chances as we head into the weekend. I'm Max Defender 8 meteorologist Suleika Soler.
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0: Thanks, Daniel. 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
8: Miami-Dade jurors Wednesday hearing from a fire rescue lieutenant who tried to help a mother and her two daughters found stuffed in a closet.
9: I touched the hand of the female, and I kind of tried to bend at the wrist a little bit to see if there was rigidity, also the temperature of the body.
10: And what did those things tell you?
9: That there's obvious signs of death.
8: It's believed they were dead for days. Alberto Sierra pleading guilty to kidnapping, first-degree murders, and rapes of his wife and one of her daughters after their deaths. The jury is being asked to recommend either life in prison or the death sentence for Sierra. Two now former Pinellas County deputies facing a host of criminal charges for allegedly accessing law enforcement databases hundreds of times in separate cases to check up on women they had a personal interest in, one of whom was just 17. Sheriff Bob Gualtieri says Deputy Travis Stanton even asked the girl at one point if she wanted to see a picture of the victim of a fatal car crash.
11: Who thinks it's okay to take a picture of a dead body from a traffic crash as part of an official investigation and walk into a girl and you know, what do you think? Is that a good pickup line? What? I mean, it's stupid.
8: The other deputy, 57-year-old Carl Gwynn, is accused of accessing five different databases,

0: 381 times to track a 35-year-old woman. A defense attorney for the former Fort Pierce city manager says his client showed no favoritism. Nicholas Mims facing charges of bid tampering and official misconduct. But lawyer Donald Morrell told jurors that a $500,000 grant provided by a ministry toward the development of land did not involve the city.
1: They started work on the project and it failed. And that's the sad truth. But it wasn't by the fault of any one person. It certainly wasn't a deliberate act by anyone.
0: But prosecutors say Mims intentionally rigged the bidding process for two vacant parcels in favor of the Lincoln Park Young Professionals, of which his niece serves on the board. With Florida's News, I'm Kimba Tyler.
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4: And don't forget, there is ongoing construction affecting lanes on the highways and roads of Tampa Bay, including both north and south of I-275 between 38th Avenue North and 4th Street. That's long-term construction there, as well as the ramp from 54th Avenue North westbound towards I-275. And taking a look in Hillsborough, I-275 southbound towards eastbound lanes of I-4, as well as 301 both north and southbound between Bloomingdale Avenue and Dr. King Boulevard. I'm Brian Black, News Radio WFLA.
5: Mostly cloudy skies as we head into our Thursday morning, with morning lows falling into the upper 60s along the Nature Coast and the low and mid 70s for the rest of us. We'll have a chance for some afternoon scattered downpours starting a bit earlier around the 2 o'clock hour, coming in from the south and east and tracking towards our coastline as we head into the rest of our afternoon hours, with afternoon highs in the upper 80s, about a 40% chance of some scattered downpours tomorrow, increasing those rain chances as we head into the weekend. I'm Max Defender 8 meteorologist Suleika Soler.
6: For a hero. I'm Chris DeMeo, Fox News. Israel's prime minister has been heaping praise on one of the passengers on board the Fly Dubai flight that nearly crashed into the ground.
7: A pilot on board an Israel-bound plane has been arrested after he stabbed another pilot and then sent the plane into a nosedive. Passengers managed to get into the cockpit and wrestled the attacker. One of those passengers, Yanav Hayoun, said he grabbed the controls and managed to pull the plane up. Israeli Prime Minister Netanyahu met Hayoun soon after the flight was over and told Fox's Hannity,
8: "Without his daring do, without his courage, we'd have faced a disaster of unbelievable proportions."
7: Hayoun told the Free Press he learned something about flight controls from the Canadian disaster documentary series Mayday. Jill Nato, Fox News.
6: War Secretary Pete Hegseth announcing further reductions in military leadership during his State of the Force address yesterday.
9: During the speech at the Marine Corps base in Quantico, Virginia, Secretary Hegseth acknowledged the cuts made thus far.
10: The number crunchers say we've fired 10% of the generals and admirals across the force, and that number sounds about right.
9: And the cuts yet to be made.
10: We've also reduced the overall number of general officer slots by an additional 10%. So yes, 20% reduction across the board.
9: Hegseth called the move long overdue, and that moving forward,
10: every colonel who wants to be a general will have to pass and excel in a merit-based, performance-driven assessment.
9: The secretary said the Pentagon wants to only promote the top officers. Kevin Uresky, Fox News.
6: The Senate confirming Keith Sunderland as Secretary of Labor by a party vote of 47 to 41. 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
1: Hillsborough County continues day and night spraying to stop mosquito activity and bring an outbreak of locally acquired dengue fever. Jennifer McBride with Lee County Mosquito Control telling News Channel 8 they're not spraying poison, but a bacteria that is safe for humans and pets.
2: We're going to be flying low in a grid-like pattern because it's only a 200-feet swath. So it's like mowing the lawn.
1: Pinellas County's administrator has extended the dengue fever state of emergency for another 7 days. A bird strike forcing a Southwest Airlines flight to make a U-turn, emergency landing shortly after taking off from Orlando International Airport. Officials say a bird hit flight 2821 during departure to Rochester. The plane landed safely and no injuries were reported. There's a possibility of zero hurricanes forming this season. That's the latest update from AccuWeather. It credits the strengthening Super El Nino conditions. The last time the Atlantic went a season without a storm reaching hurricane strength was in 1914. With Florida's News, I'm Kim Tyler.
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5: And don't forget, there is ongoing construction affecting lanes on the highways and roads of Tampa Bay, including both north and south of I-275 between 38th Avenue North and 4th Street. That's long-term construction there, as well as the ramp from 54th Avenue North westbound towards I-275. And taking a look in Hillsborough, I-275 southbound towards eastbound lanes of I-4, as well as 301 both north and southbound between Bloomingdale Avenue and Dr. King Boulevard. 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
6: Mostly cloudy skies as we head into our Thursday morning, with morning lows falling into the upper 60s along the Nature Coast and the low and mid 70s for the rest of us. We'll have a chance for some afternoon scattered downpours starting a bit earlier around the 2 o'clock hour, coming in from the south and east and tracking towards our coastline as we head into the rest of our afternoon hours, with afternoon highs in the upper 80s, about a 40% chance of some scattered downpours tomorrow, increasing those rain chances as we head into the weekend. I'm Max Defender, meteorologist Suleika Soler.
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10: Guaranteed human.
11: Pinellas County Sheriff's deputies have been arrested in two separate incidents in which they allegedly used official law enforcement databases on hundreds of occasions to gather information and track women they were interested in. Sheriff Bob Gualtieri says in one case, Deputy Carl Gwynn accessed five different systems 381 times. In the second case, Gualtieri says Deputy Travis Stanton was trying to gain information on a 17-year-old girl and her family. He says some internal changes may be necessary.
12: We also need to flush out better these high number of searches because, you know, while you think your people are doing the right thing and it makes sense when you see that, obviously in this case, that it wasn't.
11: Both Stanton and Gwynn resigned from the sheriff's office before being charged. Federal and state lawmakers pay a surprise visit to an ICE detention facility in Miramar. Democratic Congresswoman Debbie Wasserman Schultz says about 100 people are being held in the unsanitary, cramped facility longer than allowed by law.
13: They acknowledged, essentially, they are holding people for more than 12 hours. I asked detainees, and there were detainees that said that they had been there for days.
11: She says some improvements have been made to the facility's conditions since a whistleblower posted photos of the detention center, but there's more room for improvement. All license plate reading cameras on state highways in Florida must be removed either by local law enforcement or by FDOT crews. The cameras have become a flashpoint with many people concerned about privacy and the technology. Lindsay Isaac of Flagler County recently testified on Capitol Hill about her arrest when a camera spotted a car similar to hers at the scene of a deadly hit and run. She says without proper guardrails, the risk is too great.
14: I came here today because I want you to understand that surveillance technology does not exist in a vacuum. Information collected by technology can become part of an investigation that affects a real human being.
11: On the other hand, many in law enforcement say the cameras are an

0: invaluable tool for fighting crime. With Florida's News, I'm...
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3: And don't forget, there is ongoing construction affecting lanes on the highways and roads of Tampa Bay, including both north and south of I-275 between 38th Avenue North and 4th Street. That's long-term construction there, as well as the ramp from 54th Avenue North westbound towards I-275. And taking a look in Hillsboro, I-275 southbound towards eastbound lanes of I-4, as well as 301 both north and southbound between Bloomingdale Avenue and Dr. King Boulevard. I'm Brian Black, News Radio WFLA.
4: Mostly cloudy skies as we head into our Thursday morning, with morning lows falling into the upper 60s along the Nature Coast and the low and mid 70s for the rest of us. We'll have a chance for some afternoon scattered downpours starting a bit earlier, around the 2 o'clock hour, coming in from the south and east and tracking towards our coastline as we head into the rest of our afternoon hours, with afternoon highs in the upper 80s, about a 40% chance of some scattered downpours tomorrow, increasing those rain chances as we head into the weekend. I'm Max Defender 8 meteorologist Suleika Soler.
5: Investigating a scare in the air, I'm Ted Lindner, Fox News. Israeli officials continue to investigate an attempted hijacking of a plane that was en route from Dubai to Israel. Fox's Jeff Paul with the latest.
6: Authorities right now trying to figure out why this pilot attacked the captain of this plane. But obviously a very emotional day, especially for all those passengers on board that plane to finally be back in Israel. Crowds showing up to Ben Gurion Airport to welcome everyone back to Tel Aviv. Some of those passengers saying there was a moment there after the attack started, when the plane was nosediving thousands of feet a second, that they thought they were going to die.
7: It's very terrifying. You feel in a moment that you lose it. You lose it. You are not among the living people.
6: While Defense Minister Israel Katz is calling it a terrorist attack, Prime Minister Benjamin Netanyahu hasn't just yet.
5: Meantime, the Tennessee Department of Corrections confirming that Krista Pike survived the state's attempt to execute her by lethal injection on Wednesday night. Pike was sentenced to death for the 1995 fatal stabbing of her college classmate, Colleen Slemmer. Catherine Sweeney with Nashville's NPR station WPLN was a media witness for the execution.
8: They went through two rounds and she was still breathing at the end. It was very ragged. She lifted her head up and was looking around at one point. She said that there was a spot that was burning and hurting, and asked if that was normal.
5: Pike's attorneys say she was alive and snoring very loudly after the botched execution. She was taken by an ambulance from the prison. The Tennessee Governor Bill Lee has ordered an outside investigation and halted all executions following the incident. Stocks saw a mixed finish Wednesday. The S&P 500 and Dow slipped despite cooler than expected inflation data. The Nasdaq managed a modest gain. 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
1: Prosecutors trying to convince a Miami-Dade jury that Alberto Sierra should die for using a plastic bag to suffocate his wife and her two young daughters, putting the lead crime scene detective on the witness stand.
2: What are these, detective?
3: That is Dora bedsheet that was on the, I called it the kids' room.
1: The girls and their mother were found in a closet decomposing. Since Sierra has already pleaded guilty, the jury will just recommend whether he should be sentenced to life in prison or the death penalty. Sierra's defense claims his childhood traumatic brain injury should spare his life. Wednesday was the deadline for license plate reading cameras to be removed from Florida state highways. Many are concerned about privacy, but a lot of law enforcement officials like Polk County Sheriff Grady Judd says the cameras are a valuable crime-fighting tool.
4: They simply sit in a public space and catch bad guys.
1: While the removal order in Florida covers state highways, it does not apply to local streets within a city limit. With Florida's News, I'm Kim Battaglia.
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7: And don't forget, there is ongoing construction affecting lanes on the highways and roads of Tampa Bay, including both north and south of I-275 between 38th Avenue North and 4th Street. That's long-term construction there, as well as the ramp from 54th Avenue North westbound towards I-275. And taking a look in Hillsboro, I-275 southbound towards eastbound lanes of I-4, as well as 301 both north and southbound between Bloomingdale Avenue and Dr. King Boulevard. 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
8: Mostly cloudy skies as we head into our Thursday morning, with morning lows falling into the upper 60s along the Nature Coast and the low and mid 70s for the rest of us. We'll have a chance for some afternoon scattered downpours starting a bit earlier around the 2 o'clock hour, coming in from the south and east and tracking towards our coastline as we head into the rest of our afternoon hours, with afternoon highs in the upper 80s, about a 40% chance of some scattered downpours tomorrow, increasing those rain chances as we head into the weekend. I'm Max Defender 8 meteorologist Suleika Soler.
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0: 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Thanks to Farrah and Farrah Accident Attorneys. When it's time to take charge, let Farrah cook. Farrah and Farrah, offices Tampa. What would you do with $1,000? Catch up on bills? Fill the tank? Breathe a little easier? Whew. Starting Monday, listen for the nationwide keyword after the news between 9 and 5. Put a grand in your hand by listening to News Radio WFLA. When you've been in a crash and your mind is racing. When you've fallen in a store and are blaming yourself. When you've been hurt at work and don't know what to do. You know who to call. Farrah and Farrah, Tampa.
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4: Miami-Dade jurors Wednesday hearing from a fire rescue lieutenant who tried to help a mother and her two daughters found stuffed in a closet.
5: I touched the hand of the female, and I kind of tried to bend at the wrist a little bit to see if there was rigidity, also the temperature of the body.
6: And what did those things tell you?
5: That there's obvious signs of death.
4: It's believed they were dead for days. Alberto Sierra pleading guilty to kidnapping, first-degree murders, and rapes of his wife and one of her daughters after their deaths. The jury is being asked to recommend either life in prison or the death sentence for Sierra. Two now former Pinellas County deputies facing a host of criminal charges for allegedly accessing law enforcement databases hundreds of times in separate cases to check up on women they had a personal interest in, one of whom was just 17. Sheriff Bob Gualtieri says Deputy Travis Stanton even asked the girl at one point if she wanted to see a picture of the victim of a fatal car crash.
7: Who thinks it's okay to take a picture of a dead body from a traffic crash as part of an official investigation and walk into a girl and you know, what do you think? Is that a good pickup line? What? I mean, it's stupid.
4: The other deputy, 57-year-old Carl Gwynn, is accused of accessing 5 different databases 381 times to track a 35-year-old woman. A defense attorney for the former Fort Pierce city manager says his client showed no favoritism. Nicholas Mims facing charges of bid tampering and official misconduct, but lawyer Donald Morrell told jurors that a $500,000 grant provided by a ministry toward the development of land did not involve the city.
8: They started work on the project and it failed. And that's the sad truth. But it wasn't by the fault of any one person. It certainly wasn't a deliberate act by anyone.
4: But prosecutors say Mims intentionally rigged the bidding process for 2 vacant parcels in favor of the Lincoln Park Young Professionals, of which his niece serves on the board. With Florida's News, I'm Kimba Tyler.
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10: And don't forget, there is ongoing construction affecting lanes on the highways and roads of Tampa Bay, including both north and south of I-275 between 38th Avenue North and 4th Street. That's long-term construction there, as well as the ramp from 54th Avenue North westbound towards I-275. And taking a look in Hillsboro, I-275

0: southbound towards eastbound lanes of I-4, as well as 301 both north and southbound between Bloomingdale Avenue and Dr. King Boulevard. I'm Brian Black, News Radio WFLA.
1: A mild morning will turn into a warm and muggy afternoon. Temperatures get into the mid and upper 80s, feeling more like the mid 90s. Rain chances will increase to about a 50% this afternoon and evening as well. Storms develop down south and push north through the area. We'll dry out tonight. Temperatures drop into the mid 70s, about a 50% chance for those afternoon and evening storms again Friday. And chances will go up to a 60% over the weekend, again for afternoon and evening storms. I'm Max Defender 8 meteorologist Amanda Holly.
2: Praise for a hero. I'm Chris DeMeo, Fox News. Israel's prime minister has been heaping praise on one of the passengers on board the Fly Dubai flight that nearly crashed into the ground.
3: A pilot on board an Israel-bound plane has been arrested after he stabbed another pilot and then sent the plane into a nosedive. Passengers managed to get into the cockpit and wrestled the attacker. One of those passengers, Yanav Hayoun, said he grabbed the controls and managed to pull the plane up. Israeli Prime Minister Netanyahu met Hayoun soon after the flight was over and told Fox's Hannity,
4: "Without his courage, we'd have faced a disaster of unbelievable proportions."
3: Hayoun told the Free Press he learned something about flight controls from the Canadian disaster documentary series Mayday. Jill Nato, Fox News.
2: Tennessee officials unable to carry out a scheduled execution of Krista Gayle Pike for a 1995 murder after she survived two doses of a lethal drug. A death penalty expert saying it was unprecedented failure. Catherine Sweeney with Nashville's NPR station WPLN was a media witness.
5: They went through two rounds and she was still breathing at the end. It was very ragged. She lifted her head up and was looking around at one point. She said that there was a spot that was burning and hurting and asked if that was normal.
2: Tennessee Governor Bill Lee ordering a halt in executions until a third party can review exactly what happened. Pike would have been the first woman executed in Tennessee in more than 200 years. Tennessee has only one other execution scheduled this year. Well, the Senate confirming Keith Sonderling as Secretary of Labor by a party vote of 47-41. It's likely the Senate's final vote until after the midterm elections. 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
1: Hillsborough County continues day and night spraying to stop mosquito activity and bring an outbreak of locally acquired dengue fever. Jennifer McBride with Lee County Mosquito Control telling News Channel 8 they're not spraying poison, but a bacteria that is safe for humans and pets.
2: We're going to be flying low in a grid-like pattern because it's only a 200-feet swath. So it's like mowing the lawn.
1: Pinellas County's administrator has extended the dengue fever state of emergency for another 7 days. A bird strike forcing a Southwest Airlines flight to make a U-turn, emergency landing shortly after taking off from Orlando International Airport. Officials say a bird hit flight 2821 during departure to Rochester. The plane landed safely and no injuries were reported. There's a possibility of zero hurricanes forming this season. That's the latest update from AccuWeather. It credits the strengthening Super El Nino conditions. The last time the Atlantic went a season without a storm reaching hurricane strength was in 1914. With Florida's News, I'm Kim Tyler.
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5: And don't forget, there is ongoing construction affecting lanes on the highways and roads of Tampa Bay, including both north and south of I-275 between 38th Avenue North and 4th Street. That's long-term construction there, as well as the ramp from 54th Avenue North westbound towards I-275. And taking a look in Hillsborough, I-275 southbound towards eastbound lanes of I-4, as well as 301 both north and southbound between Bloomingdale Avenue and Dr. King Boulevard. I'm Brian Black, News Radio WFLA.
6: A mild morning will turn into a warm and muggy afternoon. Temperatures get into the mid and upper 80s, feeling more like the mid 90s. Rain chances will increase to about a 50% this afternoon and evening as well. Storms develop down south and push north through the area. We'll dry out tonight. Temperatures drop into the mid 70s, about a 50% chance for those afternoon and evening storms again Friday. And chances will go up to a 60% over the weekend, again for afternoon and evening storms. I'm Max Defender 8 meteorologist Amanda Holly.
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8: Guaranteed human.
9: 75 degrees. Good morning, I'm Chris Trankman. Your Tampa Bay forecast, mostly cloudy and humid with showers and thunderstorms. High 88. Traffic and your complete forecast from Channel 8 meteorologist Amanda Holly coming up. Our top story at 5 o'clock. Two Pinellas County Sheriff's deputies have been arrested in separate incidents in which they allegedly used official law enforcement databases on hundreds of occasions to gather information and track women they were interested in. Sheriff Bob Gualtieri says in one case, Deputy Carl Gwynn accessed five different systems more than 380 times.
10: We also need to flush out better these high number of searches because, you know, while you think your people are doing the right thing and it makes sense when you see that, obviously in this case, that it wasn't.
9: Both Gwynn and Travis Stanton resigned from the sheriff's office before being charged. Vice President J.D. Vance is due to hold a get-out-the-vote rally today in one of Florida's reddest counties. He's appearing at Polk County's Lakeland Linder Airport around midday. Vance has been on the campaign trail ahead of the November midterms. He just headlined a rally Wednesday in Harlingen, Texas, near the Mexican border. The Hillsborough School Board is looking at guidelines for events by public officials on campus. Board member Nadia Combs says she became concerned when a town hall by Health Secretary Robert F. Kennedy Jr. at an elementary school in August veered into political topics with questions from reporters.
11: Honestly, the recent visit from the federal government where when at schools they were talking about vaccinations and things that were controversial.
9: But fellow board member Patty Rendon says state law allows certain officials to visit without notice or restrictions.
12: Where it says a superintendent, a board member, or a personal principal may not require an individual visiting the school to provide notice before visiting.
9: School board attorneys say there are also First Amendment issues. They'll work on drafting a policy based on the one used in the Orange County School District. Florida Democratic Party Chairwoman Nikki Fried is calling out Republican U.S. Senator Ashley Moody for avoiding public events before the midterm election. Moody has declined to debate Democratic State Representative Angie Nixon and has also avoided large town halls this summer.
13: Show up and talk to the people you work for, because Ashley Moody is asking Floridians for their vote. And if she won't answer their questions, they'll give her answer in November.
9: Moody says she's working hard in Washington, D.C. She was appointed to her seat by Governor DeSantis in January of 2025. Hillsborough County's been borrowing helicopters from Lee County to fight a locally transmitted dengue fever outbreak.

0: Jennifer McBride with Lee County Mosquito Control tells News Channel 8 their four helicopters have been precision spraying areas of concern.
1: It's very precise. We've got one right after another. We know where to land, take off, and what areas to cover.
0: Meantime, Pinellas County has extended its state of emergency over dengue. Nearly 180 locally transmitted cases of the illness have been reported in Hillsborough, Pinellas, and Pasco County, with one death. President Trump says the last American forces are leaving Iraq. Speaking from the White House, Trump called the Iraqi campaign a quagmire for America and said there's been some bad decision-making before he took office. Tampa Bay traffic and weather coming up. Next news update in 30 minutes. I'm Chris Trankman, News Radio WFLA.
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4: Smooth ride on I-4 east and westbound. No delays at all through the downtown interchange. Bay Area big bridges are in good shape, and we're seeing no problems at all in Pinellas County. 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
5: A mild morning will turn into a warm and muggy afternoon. Temperatures get into the mid and upper 80s, feeling more like the mid 90s. Rain chances will increase to about a 50% this afternoon and evening as well. Storms develop down south and push north through the area. We'll dry out tonight. Temperatures drop into the mid 70s, about a 50% chance for those afternoon and evening storms again Friday. And chances will go up to a 60% over the weekend, again for afternoon and evening storms. I'm Max Defender 8 meteorologist Amanda Holly.
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1: Welcome to the Ryan Gorman Show on this Thursday, October 1st. I'm Ryan Gorman with Dana McKay and Chris Trenkman from our newsroom. Coming up this hour, a local school board discusses new rules about politics on campus. Dana has that trending story at 5:25, plus more examples of flock camera abuse, and this time right here in the Tampa Bay area. I'll have that report for you at 5:47. Right now, let's get to today's top stories brought to you by my friends over at Mark Spain Real Estate. 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Good morning, Chris.
2: Good morning. Power companies are starting to come forward with their plans on how they would handle data centers and how they would pass those costs on to consumers, or if they would just absorb the costs and pay for them themselves, or make the companies pay for their own data centers.
1: Which is what everyone wants.
2: So the latest to do this is Tampa Electric. They filed the state-mandated plan on how to handle those costs and whether residents would be protected from bill increases. So TECO's proposal would create an electricity rate specifically for customers that use at least 50 megawatts on their average monthly peak and put in requirements for those users. And they would have to sign a 20-year contract to ensure that if Tampa Electric builds more power infrastructure to support their needs, the company wouldn't leave without paying financial penalties. So that's people who use a lot of power
1: right
2: there. And the other company that's already put out a plan is Duke Energy. Now, unlike Tampa Electric, where the CEO came out and essentially promised that customers weren't going to see increases directly related to the data centers, critics say that Duke Energy actually tried to skirt the law by creating a plan where if they initially put out the amount that the power was being used by the company, but it increased incrementally, then they would pass those costs on down the road, which may not maybe legal under the law, but it's kind of disingenuous to say that they're not going to impact customers if they're going to actually add to those charges later on.
1: Yeah, the law here in Florida says that these new large user rates, like for data centers, that they must reasonably ensure that customers like data centers pay their full cost of service and that these costs aren't shifted to everybody else. But ultimately, it's up to the Florida Public Service Commission to determine whether or not that plan is in line with what Florida law says. TECO's parent company told investors in August that if large data centers come into their territory and pay their full share of costs, this new structure that they've put together could actually help reduce cost pressure on existing customers. So that's one of the arguments that you've heard, is that bringing these data centers in, if done right and in coordination with the utility companies and all of that, could actually lower costs for utility customers. But what we've seen across the country isn't quite that. You've seen higher bills, not lower bills. There aren't like no instances of bills dropping, but it's not been the norm up to this point. And just to note, TECO's average electricity bill has gone up 29% since 2022.
3: Yeah, one of the top things I see in like the local mom groups and the next door page is people complaining about how high their power bills are. And somehow my power bill really isn't all that bad. I don't know if I just have a super efficient house or something, but it's really not that bad. No. Even over the summer, I think my highest bill was like $176, which is low compared to what a lot of my friends are paying.
1: Yeah, this summer, I didn't see the spike in my bills as much as I have in years past. And I think part of that has to do with those hurricane fees they were tacking on to the bills. And,
3: oh, yeah,
1: and all
3: those
1: of that.
3: Came off.
1: Some of those went away.
2: And you weren't running the air. Remember,
1: well,
2: your air was out.
1: Yeah, you're right. You're
2: so
1: right. There were a couple instances where, my AC was out for days on end.
2: My bills have gone up dramatically. Over $100. Yeah, definitely. So I'm one of the people who thinks that the power bills are dramatically different.
1: Now, what are you running your home at? Are you one of those, I got to have it at 72 degrees all
2: no,
1: the time?
2: I've moved it. We used to have it at 79. Now it's upwards of like 80.
3: Wow. Yeah, I keep 81 mine at 82.
2: When I'm
3: really?
2: Not there.
3: Yes, I do.
2: Yeah.
1: Oh, my God. I'm at 77, and I thought that was high. And it's actually, it's a nice, comfortable, it feels cooler than
2: 77 would be great.
1: Yeah.
2: I would love that.
1: Well, I close. Don't forget, I don't know about you guys. Like, I live in darkness, so...
3: He lives in a bunker.
1: Yeah, I don't open the blinds or anything like that. It's pitch black when you walk into my place.
3: Well, no, my house is really bright. Like, even with the blinds closed, just the way the sun hits my house, it's very bright. Yeah.
2: I mean, I will say this. It depends on where you live. I mean, what's comfortable in a house may not be the same in an apartment.
1: Oh, absolutely.
2: And so when I say that it's 80, that's not that bad.
1: Not
2: especially
1: that bad.
2: In the middle of the day when you come in from the outside and it's, like, really hot. And coming into my house at 80... It feels great, you know?
3: Yeah, but it's 110.
2: That's right.
1: Exactly.
2: But, you know, what it is it, the increases in just general running of the air. So when I look at, I have like this thermostat that lets me know how much power I've been using each month, and it's been running more than last year, which suggests that it's been warmer.
1: Yeah.
2: And so that just means it's running more, and therefore the costs are higher. And you combine that with rate increases, and everything's more expensive.
1: Yeah. Now, that 29% increase since 2022 for TECO customers, that's really not much different from what we've seen nationwide. That's pretty much in line.
2: That's a huge increase.
1: It's a big increase in just a couple of years. What else going on this morning, Chris?
2: So more people are going to baseball games, according to Major League Baseball. Is it because the games are better? More compelling players?
1: Well, you've got all the amenities at these ballparks now. It's like an event when you go. It's not even about the baseball anymore.
2: Could it be these really competitive races we've had?
1: Maybe. Maybe it's that.
2: Nope. It's because the Rays aren't playing in that tiny George Steinbrenner field anymore. So the tiny attendance last year for the Rays was because, of course, they weren't playing in a major league facility.
1: Yeah. They and then it got hot. Nobody wanted to go sit.
3: Yeah.
2: That's right. So the attendance was a little bit lower than it should have been.
1: Mm-hmm.
2: And as a result, when they totaled up all the ballparks, it was up by a tiny fraction, like 0.4%. From last year. So the Rays did it. They put Major League Baseball over the top for a 0.4 increase in attendance from last year.
1: Now, the Rays had a 98-win AL East Championship season and finished 28th out of 30 teams in total attendance. They averaged
3: so
1: 17,000 fans per game. Only the Marlins and the A's drew fewer fans. Now, if you go back to 2024, when the Rays played at the drop, you know, full season, they averaged 16,500 fans. So it's an increase over that, but still.
2: And they were last that year.
1: Yeah, so. The Dodgers, for example, they averaged 50,000 fans per game.
2: But they leave after the third inning.
1: That is true. Well, it's a different vibe out there. And real quick, I wanted to note the Tampa Bay Lightning, who averaged, let me see, I got the number here. They average 19,000 fans per game, and they've been running at 100% capacity for a couple of seasons now. Yeah.
3: It's hard to get Lightning tickets, and they're expensive. Yeah, because I'd love to go to a game, but to take my son to a game, it's going to be like $400.
1: Yep. Now, they open up the season at Madison Square Garden tonight. Puck drops at 7. Then they'll have their first home game at Benchmark International. That's going to be Saturday night against the Capitals. And, of course, they're bringing back their core. It's an exciting time for the Lightning. They're coming off. I mean, they had Kucherov was an award winner. Vasilevsky was an award winner. Cooper was an award winner. The problem is they can't get past the first round.
2: Yeah.
1: So it's really going to be about, you know, getting to the playoffs and then seeing what they do once they get there. Chris Trankman with today's top stories. Chris, thanks so much.
2: Thank you.
1: When we come back, we'll get to a quick update on that crazy fly Dubai story we were covering yesterday morning on the show. Back with that and a few other stories in just 2 minutes.
4: No delays due to road construction overnight on the Veterans Expressway north and southbound from State Road 52 to Ridge Road down to State Road 54. No issues in Pinellas, 275 U.S. 19 Bayside Bridge, all up to speed. 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
3: Usually we have hot, blistering, sunny days here. Then again, it is Tampa. In a moment's notice, it's raining so hard, lightning is crashing everywhere. Those cars are driving with their flashers on, and you're soaked head to toe. Avoid the bipolar weather. Get the latest forecast with News Radio WFLA.
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5: 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Ryan, Dana, and the stories that wake up Florida.
6: Let me get to a quick update on the Flying Dubai incident. The biggest overnight development is that authorities have identified the suspected attacker as an Omani co-pilot. The captain is an Indian pilot who was stabbed during the cockpit struggle. Now that captain hospitalized in stable condition. Saudi authorities have detained the co-pilot. They are questioning him. Israeli authorities have they've joined the investigation. There's still no confirmed motive or confirmed terror connection. Obviously, there are a lot of questions, though. And now we have a clear picture, too, of what unfolded. So the plane dropped from about 33,000 feet to 17,000 feet in about a minute. So it just started going down. The injured captain, this was the part that I was curious to learn about, because what I was wondering yesterday, how did, whether it was crew or passengers, how did they manage to subdue the co-pilot? Because we all know after September 11th, you know, those cockpit doors, they're locked. Well, the injured captain managed to get the cockpit door open, which allowed passengers and crew to get inside and handle the co-pilot. So, I mean, it sounds like it was one hell of a struggle, like a fight to the death.
7: Oh, yeah. Totally. I mean, you can see it in the video.
6: Mm-hmm. Fly Dubai, they've suspended flights to and from Israel for now. The passengers from that flight were flown to Tel Aviv on another aircraft. We're going to hear from some of the passengers before six. Dana has some clips for us. Jordana Miller is going to come to us live from Israel at 6:35 with the latest that she has learned. So make sure you're here for that. Another story we covered yesterday that got some reaction on social media was about the one involving Florida making changes to the look of state driver's licenses. The main point everyone seemed to focus on from that conversation was me saying I want a digital driver's license. Not so much about the new look of the licenses. And Bryce said, not putting my license on my cell phone. Brian said the main problems with electronic IDs include serious risks to privacy, potential for mass surveillance, cybersecurity vulnerabilities, and digital exclusion. I got to be honest with you. I don't care about any of that stuff.
7: That stuff is already happening.
6: Yeah, exactly.
7: Your information has already been hacked. Everyone has it anyway.
6: Mm-hmm. Lee said, no, screw you and needing a damn electronic leash for everywhere and everything. Okay, Lee, like, you don't have to put it on your phone. I just want the option.
7: Yeah.
6: That's all I'm saying.
7: Ryan doesn't want to carry a wallet.
6: I don't want to carry a wallet. And then an interesting story we're going to get to later in the show. Should TSA employees have to stand while scanning your license at the security checkpoint? It's a new TSA policy change that made some headlines recently. Last time I flew, I did notice them. They were sitting down while checking my ID, but at no point did I look at that and say, that's a bit of a problem.
7: Yeah, it seems like one of those jobs where you would sit down because you're
6: right.
7: Just in the same place, kind of at that little podium thing they're at. So
6: yeah.
7: Why not sit?
6: We're going to run through why the change was made a little later in the show. And of course, you can weigh in on that. I wonder if people are going to find this to be a big deal that they have to stand. Not so much if they're in favor of the change. RyanGormanShow.com is where you can go to weigh in. You can send us a text message, an email, or, of course, you can do a talk back as well. It's all there for you. Again, RyanGormanShow.com. When we come back, a local school board discusses new rules about politics on campus. Dana has that trending story next.
8: see no delays due to road construction overnight on the Veterans Expressway north and southbound from State Road 52 to Ridge Road down to State Road 54. No issues in Pinellas, 275 U.S. 19 Bayside Bridge, all up to speed. 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
7: 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The Hillsborough County School Board is weighing whether or not they should ban partisan politics in schools and set up a requirement that the board be notified about visits from elected officials in advance. The policy was introduced by two members who were concerned about visits from RFK Jr., Senator Ashley Moody, and Congresswoman Laurel Lee, and the media frenzy surrounding the visits. They went to two counties. Schools and fielded questions about vaccines and other controversial issues. One board member said it felt like they were being put in a vice, that we're living in sensitive times, and that the optics of political visits during an election cycle are, quote, not really that inviting. So the board discussed whether or not this type of policy would be seen as a violation of the First Amendment. They also talked about who decides what's partisan versus nonpartisan, with some saying that simply not agreeing on an issue doesn't make it partisan.
6: Yeah.
7: It was quite a debate. And they decided to table the potential new rules until the spring.
6: Do you care, like, if politicians showed up to your son's school to make an announcement or something like that? Would that
7: You know, RFK Jr. going to visit the school to talk about improving school nutrition.
6: Yeah.
7: Fine. if he starts talking about vaccines and gets into all these other more controversial political hot topics, mm-hmm. I just don't think that's necessary.
6: No, and I agree. The problem is that if you allow the media to cover it, and then you have the chance to ask questions. Yes. That's what happens.
7: That's when it comes up because they want to get their soundbite and yep. that's what they do. But as far as the kids being there and all that, they just don't need to be dealing with all that stuff.
6: Yeah, you kind of have to try to set it up and hope that the politicians or elected officials, whoever, administration officials who show up to these events, try to avoid making them political as much as they can. And then, you can't argue if, like, RFK Jr., if he's asked a question about vaccines and he says, I'm not here for that. It sounds like that's what the school board would rather have than yes. him answering the questions, although the media is going to want to ask the questions
7: right.
6: to get the
7: answers.
6: And then
7: it's going to become that he wouldn't answer the yeah. question and all that. So it puts them in a really tough spot.
6: Situation.
7: Yeah, exactly.
6: When we come back, a new high-rise apartment building is coming to the Tampa Bay area, plus a popular seasonal store. Sticking around for an extended period, we're going to tell you which one it is and why when we check in with Tampa Bay Business Journal editor-at-large Ashley Kreitzer after news, traffic, and weather here on The Ryan Gorman Show.
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20: Well, for if you want election integrity, now think about this. Both Republicans and Democrats, after elections, have questioned the integrity of the results of an election. By the way, and forget about Democrat or Republican. How could anybody see the disaster of the primary this year in Gavin Newsom's Communist California and Spencer Pratt, for example, and see that, you know, on election night, you know, his opponent conceded to him. And then as week after week after week after week after week unfolds, you know, the results start changing. All of a sudden, Spencer Pratt is not in the runoff for the mayorship of Los Angeles.
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20: Hey, have you been paying attention to what's happening with gold and silver right now? 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
22: 75 degrees. Good morning, I'm Chris Trankman. Your Tampa Bay forecast, mostly cloudy and humid with showers and thunderstorms. High 88. Our top story at 5:30. Tennessee was poised for the first execution of a woman in 200 years. Krista Pike was given what was supposed to be a lethal injection, but the process was botched.
23: Pike was given two doses of pentobarbital, her attorney said in court filings late Wednesday. Tori Gessner with WKRN in Nashville was a media witness for the execution, and she described the sounds she heard from Pike.
24: She was kind of inconsistently going in and out of snores and silence. When the curtains closed the final time at 8:05, we could consistently hear her snoring, and then it kind of developed into a snore squeak, and then a snore, and even at 8:53 when the microphone was cut off, we could still hear snoring.
23: The 50-year-old Pike was convicted of killing 19-year-old Colleen Slemmer back in 1995 when Pike was 18, and the governor, Bill Lee, has ordered an independent review and suspended Tennessee's remaining scheduled executions for the rest of the year. Ted Lindner, Fox News.
22: NASA and SpaceX are getting ready to launch four astronauts to the International Space Station. Crew 13 scheduled to lift off aboard a SpaceX Dragon capsule named Grace at 11:10 this morning from Cape Canaveral. NASA official Dr. Lori Glaze.
0: Jessica, Luke, Josh, and Sergey, they are ready to fly. They seem very excited and ready to go.
22: They're expected to reach the ISS about 8 hours after launch. Walt Disney World in Orlando is celebrating a birthday.
1: Walt Disney World marks 55 years today when the Magic Kingdom opened its gates October 1st, 1971. The resort debuted with one theme park and two hotels, the Contemporary and the Polynesian. 5 years after Walt Disney's death, today it's a sprawling Florida destination with four theme parks. Michelle Polino, Fox News.
22: Tampa Bay traffic and weather coming up. Next news update in 30 minutes. I'm Chris Trankman, News Radio WFLA.
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8: Not a bad ride in Hillsborough County on Brandon Boulevard, east and westbound, as well as US 41, US 301, and 75 southbound from Hillsborough into Manatee County. 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
5: A mild morning will turn into a warm and muggy afternoon. Temperatures get into the mid and upper 80s, feeling more like the mid 90s. Rain chances will increase to about a 50% this afternoon and evening as well. Storms develop down south and push north through the area. We'll dry out tonight. Temperatures drop into the mid 70s, about a 50% chance for those afternoon and evening storms again Friday. And chances will go up to a 60% over the weekend, again for afternoon and evening storms. I'm Max Defender 8 meteorologist Amanda Holly.
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6: Back now here on The Ryan Gorman Show, let me bring in Tampa Bay Business Journal Editor-at-Large, Ashley Kreitzer. 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Make sure you subscribe and you can follow her on Instagram at Ashley Kreitzer. Ashley, I want to start in Midtown Tampa with the developer moving forward with a 23-story apartment tower. Tell us about that.
9: So this apartment tower is going on what I believe is the last vacant surface lot in Midtown Tampa. So I believe the district, which is around 22 acres, will be fully built out once this tower is complete. And like you said, it's 23 stories. I believe it's 340 apartments. And it's exciting to see apartment construction again, because the Tampa Bay region saw a huge influx, a wave of development of multifamily in the early 2020s, immediately after COVID. And it's been pretty quiet on that front for several years. So, and to see high-rise construction come back, high-rise construction is just a very, very expensive proposition. And it means that a developer has faith that they are going to be able to command the rents necessary to pay for high-rise construction. So it's a very good economic indicator that Bromley Companies, the New York-based developer of Midtown, feels comfortable proposing this and plans to move forward with it.
6: And this is obviously such a great location for anyone who moves into that apartment tower. You got a ton of stuff right there.
9: Yeah. I mean, Midtown Tampa, Whole Foods is your living room, right? Whole Foods is your kitchen. There's a bunch of restaurants there. There's True Food Kitchen. There's Sunda, which I believe we've talked about several times. You're a big fan. So yeah, the amenity package, everything that exists in Midtown Tampa is one big amenity. And the apartments that are already in Midtown Tampa, they hold the record for the most expensive market rate apartments ever sold in Tampa Bay. Those apartments sold for over $600,000 per apartment back in 2022. Now, that pretty much was the peak of the last real estate cycle. We haven't seen anything come close to that. But the apartments that exist there currently are not high rise. It is a mid-rise building. I believe it's over top of Whole Foods, or at least a portion of it is adjacent to Whole Foods. But that is a big, big number, especially for the Tampa Bay region. It never had come close to anything like that previously. So it'll be interesting to see how these take shape and how quickly the developer wants to move forward.
6: Let's talk about Spirit Halloween, a store I have never been in my entire life, and I don't plan on going in anytime soon, but it's very popular this time of the year. People love themselves some Halloween. But after Halloween's over, obviously these stores, they go away. But now I guess the company that operates it, that owns Spirit Halloween, they have a new idea. And I got to tell you, as much as I'm not a fan of this holiday either and won't be going to this store, pretty damn good idea.
9: It is. And I am with you, not a big seasonal decor person. Now, I do like Halloween, you know, costumes and candy, but I'm with you on Christmas. And that is the holiday that Spirit Halloween is taking on next, is a Spirit Christmas store, which almost sounds like something you'd see in a Simpsons episode, right? Like That's they'd true. Be walking down the street and it would become a Spirit Christmas store. But this is very much a real concept, and it's very much like Spirit Halloween. It's a temporary retail store that opens up just for the season, and then it shuts down after the holiday. And this one will be in the former Stein Mart. It feels like Stein Mart ceased to exist so long ago, but there are still some empty Stein Marts around the Tampa Bay region. And this is going to be a Spirit Halloween. And then in November, it's going to become Spirit Christmas. And there are only four Spirit Christmas planned in Florida. So it's good that one is here in the Tampa Bay region.
6: We're joined by Tampa Bay Business Journal editor-at-large Ashley Kreiser. This seems like such a no-brainer idea. I'm almost surprised that they haven't done this sooner. I mean, I would think they're going to make a ton of money having a Christmas store, you know, right after a Halloween store. They're taking advantage of both big holidays. The question I have, how does this work with Spirit Halloween and now Spirit Christmas? There are just all these empty storefronts everywhere, and they just pick one and they put them in there?
9: Yeah, I think Spirit Halloween is actually a godsend for landlords and expanding the concept. I'm guessing you get a better deal if you sign up for more months, just as one would get in an apartment complex. So it's a better deal for the retailer. The landlord gets a few more months of income. So it makes a lot of sense. And particularly in Clearwater, where there is that Christmas store, it's like a Christmas ornament store there on Gulf to Bay that's open year round. I believe it's closed for renovations. I think there were some issues at that property. And so they're coming in at a time when there is a void of Christmas retail in Clearwater. So I think that makes it interesting. But yeah, I mean, there have been so many retail closures over the last several years as more of us shop online, as you and I talk about all the time. We don't want to go into a store.
6: No.
9: But one store that people still are willing to go into, and which I don't know that they have a big e-commerce presence, is the Spirit seasonal storefront.
6: Yeah, I was going to say, as much as you can get Christmas stuff online and even Halloween stuff, people seem to like to go to a store and just, you know, have that whole experience as well. So I'll be interested to see how crowded that Spirit Christmas is, how well it does. I think it's probably going to do pretty good. Last thing I want to get to with you, new steakhouse coming to downtown Tampa.
9: Right. So this is Matilde. It is a sister restaurant to Union New American in West Shore and Boulon Brasserie in Water Street, Tampa, as well as Fravici Modern Italian, which has locations in Hyde Park Village and St. Petersburg. And it's going to have that same upscale vibe that Boulon and Union New American do. But it's a completely new concept for its parent company, Next Level Brands. Like you said, it's a Mexican place. It's a coastal Mexican steakhouse, heavily inspired by Mexico City. And they've unveiled some renderings that listeners can check out at TampaBayBusinessJournal.com. Nice. Yeah, it does. It looks very high end. It looks like it's going to be a very cool place to hang out downtown. Mm-hmm. It'll have views of the Riverwalk and the waterfront itself. It'll be, if your listeners can picture where that Arts and Entertainment Residences Tower is, it's behind the John Germany Library, adjacent to the Straz Center. So it's in that northern nook of downtown before you sort of transition into the Armature Works area.
6: And real quick, are they going for, you know, high-end steaks? Are they looking to become, you know, one of the top steakhouses in the area? Or is this really, it's the environment, it's the experience that they're pushing?
9: I think this will be a pretty high-end experience. Okay. If the architecture is to be is any indication. But I think what this restaurant group does well, if you go to Boulon, for example, my favorite dish there is just their simple smash burger, but you can have some very fancy French entrees. So I think that they offer a range of food at their restaurants. And I think we can probably expect that at Matilde as well.
6: All right. Tampa Bay Business Journal editor-at-large Ashley Kreitzer. You can find all of her reporting and tons more at TampaBayBusinessJournal.com. And don't forget, you can also follow her on Instagram as well, at Ashley Kreitzer. Ashley, thanks so much. We'll talk to you next week.
9: Thanks for having me.
6: All right. When we come back in a moment, more examples of flock camera abuse. And this time, it's right here in the Tampa Bay area. We'll get to that story next.
8: Just a few minute drive over 275 northbound from the Pinellas side to the Tampa side over the Howard Franklin Bridge, as well as the rest of the area's big bridges. No delays north or southbound on the Veterans Expressway, as well as through the downtown interchange. 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
6: Two Pinellas County Sheriff's deputies were arrested in separate cases for allegedly using law enforcement databases to get information about women they were personally interested in. Both deputies have resigned. We'll start with 33-year-old Travis Stanton. He's accused of looking up a 17-year-old girl he met while she was working at a restaurant. Investigators say he used police databases to identify her and her family, went to her workplace at least 9 times, and even went to the parking lot at Seminole High School looking for her vehicle. Sheriff says Stanton had no legitimate police reason to run those searches. And get this, one of their conversations was accidentally recorded on a sheriff's office phone. Stanton knew she was 17. And at one point asked whether she wanted to see a picture of a dead body from another police call. Gualtieri said that crossed an obvious line.
13: Who thinks it's okay to take a picture of a dead body from a traffic crash as part of an official investigation and walk into a girl and you know, what do you think? Is that a good pickup line? What? I mean, it's stupid.
14: What, well, not to mention freak. The fact that the girl's a minor.
6: Yeah.
14: I mean, what a sicko.
6: Mm-hmm. The second case involves 57-year-old Carl Gwynn. The sheriff says Gwynn looked up 35-year-old woman 381 times across 5 law enforcement databases, including about 300 searches through the automated license plate reader system. Investigators say he wanted to date her. She repeatedly turned him down. And 207 of those searches were made while he was off duty. And what makes this case especially important is that the sheriff's own audits didn't catch the pattern first. It was a media inquiry that did. Gualtieri says the department had been auditing the system, but wasn't paying enough attention to unusually high numbers of searches. He says now they need to make some internal changes.
13: We also need to flush out better these high number of searches because, you know, while you think your people are doing the right thing and it makes sense when you see that, obviously in this case, that it wasn't.
6: Gualtieri also said the department plans to do more random checks, look for plates being searched over and over, and tighten the requirement that deputies give a legitimate reason for each search.
13: We need to look at some of the indicators we've seen in the past, such as a single tag being queried a high number of times, a single tag being queried by different individual users. Some of these things that have come up that we see could be an indicator of a problem, and we got to flush it out.
6: But Gualtieri still defending the license plate reader technology itself. His argument is that the cameras can help narrow down suspects without police having to stop like every vehicle matching a general description.
13: But if we have an ALPR sitting at 113th Street in Almerton, a block away, and within 2 minutes of the guy leaving the parking lot, we got a green Toyota there and we get the tag, we're going to find the guy and it's going to avoid a whole lot of people getting stopped in an uncomfortable way.
6: He says the problem
0: here was how the deputies used the information, not the cameras themselves. Look, there are some people who just don't like being tracked, period, and I get that. I think there is a balance here. These cameras, they're obviously important tools that can help keep a community safe, but that kind of surveillance, it's got to have some serious oversight, and clearly the systems in place are not good enough.
14: Yeah, you can't just have every officer having unfettered access to it whenever they want to go look at it. It's got to be protected in a much better way than that. I mean, and there's so many officers that have been doing this all over the country here in Florida. It really is crazy to see how bold people are and how much they're stalking people.
0: It's an abuse of power. And that one, I mean, the one was looking up a minor. The other was looking up somebody who kept saying no to his advances, and looks like he not only wasn't going to stop, he was stalking her. When we come back, what some passengers aboard the Flight Dubai flight had to say about the co-pilot attacking the captain mid-flight. Dana has that trending story next.
8: Just a few-minute drive over 275 northbound from the Pinellas side to the Tampa side over the Howard Franklin Bridge, as well as the rest of the area's big bridges. No delays north or southbound on the Veterans Expressway, as well as through the downtown interchange. 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
14: I'm Dana McKay with this trending story. Passengers on the Fly Dubai flight that was supposed to land in Tel Aviv but ended up being diverted to Saudi Arabia yesterday after the co-pilot stabbed the captain are speaking out about their terrifying experience. One man told CBS News it was the scariest thing he's ever experienced. He said they were 2 hours into the flight. It had been smooth the whole time, and then they started experiencing some really bad turbulence. And then he described the moment he realized it wasn't just normal rough air.
2: Worse than a free fall, I would say, much worse than a free fall, and started turning sideways and going up and down in all different kinds of directions. It was just the scariest thing possible, and people were shouting, and people were starting to cry and starting to shout and starting to say I love you to the children, and then shouting started from the front of the plane.
14: Yeah, then he talked about what he saw. Another mm-hmm. passenger talked about how he just saw somebody run out of the cockpit covered in blood, that nobody on the plane knew what was going on. And he said he was just trying to be calm and cool because he had his two kids with him that were scared, and he was trying to reassure them that everything was going to be okay.
0: Yeah, there was a passenger who got into the cockpit, and once the door opened, he said, like, there were no pilots in the seats. You had one on the floor and you had the other on the instruments. And that's when he grabbed the alleged attacker and pulled him out of the cockpit. And like I mentioned earlier in the hour, it was the captain who was being stabbed who managed to open the door so the passengers could get in.
14: Yeah, it's amazing that he was able to do that. And also that there were other pilots on the plane that were able to land it safely.
0: Yep. And we're going to have more on that coming up at 6:35 this morning. We'll go live to Israel for the latest. When we come back, a Florida billionaire gives away $3 billion. Tell you who it is and why next here on The Ryan Gorman Show.
3: Ladies, this message is for you. 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
6: Guaranteed human.
7: 75 degrees. Good morning, I'm Chris Trankman. Your Tampa Bay forecast, mostly cloudy and humid with showers and thunderstorms. High 88. Traffic and your complete forecast from Channel 8 meteorologist Amanda Holly coming up. Our top story at 6 o'clock. Two Pinellas County Sheriff's deputies have been arrested in separate incidents in which they allegedly used official law enforcement databases on hundreds of occasions to gather information and track women they were interested in. Sheriff Bob Gualtieri says in one case, Deputy Carl Gwynn accessed five different systems more than 380 times.
8: We also need to flush out better these high number of searches because, you know, while you think your people are doing the right thing and it makes sense when you see that, obviously in this case, that it wasn't.
7: Both Gwynn and Travis Stanton resigned from the sheriff's office before being charged. Vice President J.D. Vance is due to hold a get-out-the-vote rally today in one of Florida's reddest counties. He's appearing at Polk County's Lakeland-Linder Airport around midday. Vance has been on the campaign trail ahead of the November midterms. He just headlined a rally Wednesday in Harlingen, Texas, near the Mexican border. The Hillsborough School Board is looking at guidelines for events by public officials on campus. Board member Nadia Combs says she became concerned when a town hall by Health Secretary Robert F. Kennedy Jr. at an elementary school in August veered into political topics, with questions from reporters.
9: Honestly, the recent visit from the federal government where when at schools, they were talking about vaccinations and things that were controversial.
7: But fellow board member Patty Rendon says state law allows certain officials to visit without notice or restrictions.
10: Where it says a superintendent, a board member, or a personal principal may not require an individual visiting the school to provide notice before visiting.
7: School board attorneys say there are also First Amendment issues. They'll work on drafting a policy based on the one used in the Orange County School District. Florida Democratic Party Chairwoman Nikki Fried is calling out Republican U.S. Senator Ashley Moody for avoiding public events before the midterm election. Moody has declined to debate Democratic State Representative Angie Nixon and has also avoided large town halls this summer.
11: Show up and talk to the people you work for, because Ashley Moody is asking Floridians for their vote. And if she won't answer their questions, they'll give her their answer in November.
7: Moody says she's working hard in Washington, D.C. She was appointed to her seat by Governor DeSantis in January of 2025. Hillsborough County's been borrowing helicopters from Lee County to fight a locally transmitted dengue fever outbreak. Jennifer McBride with Lee County Mosquito Control tells News Channel 8 their four helicopters have been precision spraying areas of concern.
12: It's very precise. We've got one right after another. We know where to land, take off, and what areas to cover.
7: Meantime, Pinellas County has extended its state of emergency over dengue. Nearly 180 locally transmitted cases of the illness have been reported in Hillsborough, Pinellas, and Pasco County, with one death. President Trump says the last American forces are leaving Iraq. Speaking from the White House, Trump called the

0: the Iraqi campaign a quagmire for America and said there's been some bad decision-making before he took office. Jalen Daniels is about to make Tampa Bay Buccaneers history. This Sunday against the Green Bay Packers, he'll become the first undrafted rookie to start at quarterback for the Bucs. He's replacing Baker Mayfield, who injured his right thumb in Sunday's game. Tampa Bay traffic and weather coming up. Next news update in 30 minutes. I'm Chris Trankman, News Radio WFLA.
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2: I-4 crash eastbound approaching Branch Forbes Road. It does have a right lane block causing a bit of a slowdown, then a smooth ride after that. No problems on the Bay Area's big bridges. No delays on the Pinellas side. 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
3: A mild morning will turn into a warm and muggy afternoon. Temperatures get into the mid and upper 80s, feeling more like the mid 90s. Rain chances will increase to about a 50% this afternoon and evening as well. Storms develop down south and push north through the area. We'll dry out tonight. Temperatures drop into the mid 70s, about a 50% chance for those afternoon and evening storms again Friday. And chances will go up to a 60% over the weekend, again for afternoon and evening storms. I'm Max Defender 8 meteorologist Amanda Holly.
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5: Welcome to the Ryan Gorman Show on this Thursday, October 1st. I'm Ryan Gorman with Dana McKay and Natalie Rodriguez from our newsroom. Coming up this hour, Senate Democrats block a bill tied to data centers. I'm going to explain what the bill aimed to do and why they blocked it before 6:20. Plus, what we know and what we still don't know about the Fly Dubai incident that led to a pilot getting stabbed mid-flight. We'll go live to Israel for an update at 6:35. Right now, let's bring in Natalie Rodriguez for today's top stories. Good morning, Natalie.
6: Good morning, Ryan. Well, right off the top, we've got an historic game-changing shakeup that's hitting South Florida's higher education. At 11 o'clock this morning, Governor Ron DeSantis, Citadel founder Ken Griffin, they are gathering at the former Mana Wynwood Convention Center to officially launch the new Carnegie Mellon University Miami campus. CMU's president Farnam Jahanian will also be there. It is driven by a record-shattering $3 billion gift from Griffin, largest single donation ever to a U.S. university. And the Miami resident was on the Today Show.
7: To bring one of the greatest universities in the world to Miami will be game-changing for this city.
6: Yeah, the upcoming 35-acre urban campus is going to house 3,500 undergrads and graduate students. Construction will officially break ground next year. It's going to transform Wynwood into a premier international hub for artificial intelligence, tech innovation, and scientific research. So local drivers are being told to prepare for some traffic delays probably through mid-afternoon along Northwest 23rd Street and Miami Avenue surrounding this big event. We heard from Miami-Dade Mayor Daniela Levine-Cava, who's 100% on board with this influx of cash that's coming into town.
5: Yeah, so Griffin is the founder and CEO of Citadel. It's a Miami-based hedge fund. Dude's worth $57 billion.
3: Must
5: Can you
3: be nice.
5: Imagine having the
6: that
5: money?
6: That was right outside where the crane fell in the construction incident a couple weeks ago.
5: Mm-hmm. Can you imagine just having so much money you can just give away $3 billion?
3: Yeah, like nothing.
5: It's hard to wrap your head around. So
6: what's the tax write-off on that?
5: Yeah. Now, Carnegie Mellon, what's interesting about this university is they take like a bit of a different approach. They're trying to solve big societal problems. And that's what this Miami campus is going to be all about. So, you know, instead of what are you going to major in, it's like, what big problem are you trying to solve? And they focus on different things like human health, national security, cybersecurity, energy, climate, all that kind of stuff. I think the idea of this Carnegie Mellon campus is fantastic, but I think they're focused on the wrong list of problems.
3: Oh, yeah. I mean, what should they be focused on?
5: I think society has bigger problems than human health, national security. People who are in a drive-thru who have no idea what the hell they want to order. Fix that. Okay. That impacts our life on a day in and day out basis. Have you ever gone through a drive-thru and you're sitting there and the person in front of you, they're taking freaking forever? It's McDonald's. I mean, do you not know what's on the menu? It's a burger, chicken nuggets. Let's get on with life.
3: So
5: Come on.
3: I try not to be that person when I have kids in the car. I'm asking them before we get there, hey, what do you guys
5: want?
3: Look
5: it up on the phone.
3: What do you guys want before we get there? And as soon as we get there, bam, bam, bam, you better know your order.
5: How can we get our coworkers to stop replying all to emails?
3: Oh, I don't know. I think that's a lost cause.
6: That one's a good one.
5: Can we fix that problem? Carnegie Mellon, with this new $2 billion campus, can you include that in what you're trying to deal with, please? Because it's so annoying. And then you even get the reply all on the emails that specifically say, do not reply all to this email.
3: Yeah, that's almost like an invitation to reply all. Now, I will say that I replied all one time inappropriately, but it's because on my phone, it defaults to reply all. So every time I reply to an email on my phone, I have to make sure that I switch it so it doesn't reply all. And I did it once,
5: no
3: and
5: excuses.
3: I was humiliated. Yeah, and it really wasn't even that bad what I did. But once I realized I did it, I'm like, oh my gosh, I can't believe I just replied all to that.
5: So I love the idea of Carnegie Mellon and this new university campus in South Florida. I think it's tremendous, but I think they need to broaden out some of the societal problems that they deal with at that school. Just a suggestion.
3: I'm surprised you didn't bring up slow left lane drivers. I thought that was coming.
5: Yeah, that's one that I don't know that we'll ever solve. That seems like a hopeless cause. All right, let's get to another top story we're covering this morning, Natalie.
6: Right off the top this morning as well, the e-bike crackdown, which is intensifying. We've got Orange County commissioners who have unanimously passed a new ordinance that restricts e-bikes and motorized scooters to 10 miles per hour on all sidewalks and shared paths. Reckless riders face a $100 fine or a device impoundment.
5: Mm.
6: And the safety measure is coming amid a growing statewide crackdown.
5: Yep.
6: Winter Park, Ocoee, Winter Garden, they've already passed local restrictions. Belle Isle is considering rules next week. In South Florida, Key Biscayne permanently banned all e-bikes and motorized scooters from the village streets following a deadly crash. And Miami Beach is restricting them from sidewalks and the beach walk entirely. And then Tampa strictly prohibits sidewalk riding across downtown and Ybor City. And they're enforcing dynamic geofencing to automatically slow or disable these vehicles in high pedestrian tourist zone. So it is a coast to coast.
5: Pinellas County, they've been looking at doing something too, because Pinellas had 11 deaths involving e-bikes or scooters last year. So this is a problem that the cities and towns across the state are dealing with. The interesting thing though, and this is kind of what was brought up in Volusia County. You had Deltona. They tried to ban anyone under 18 from riding e-bikes. You had the sheriff there saying they weren't going to enforce that age restriction because with state law, you have questions about whether or not something like that would be legally enforceable. I think one of the issues you might have, like with Orange County or some of these areas where they're restricting the speed limit, how the hell Can you tell if they're going 10 miles per hour, 15 miles per hour, 20 miles per hour?
8: Radar. I mean, like a cop sitting there catching people on e-bikes. I saw a bunch of kids yesterday on e-bikes. They've got two kids on each e-bike, no helmet. They are flying down the sidewalk in my neighborhood. And then there's a kid in my neighborhood. He can't be more than 10 years old, popping wheelies on the thing, not paying attention to any cars around him at all. And I'm like, it's only a matter of time before a kid in my development ends up getting seriously hurt or killed.
5: Yeah, absolutely. And the idea that you've got these kids who are young, not very mature, and they've got these devices that can move.
8: Yeah,
5: you know?
8: Well, and they've got their phones. They're on the phone. Sometimes I see them like one hand on the handlebar, the other hand, the phone is in it, and they're looking at the phone.
5: Dana, you have to make the TikTok video. You have to multitask.
8: When there's tons of other people and cars around. It's every day I see it. It drives me insane.
5: Yeah, and look, as a driver, I mean, you can pay attention, but sometimes
8: They come flying out of nowhere. They're not looking.
5: Mm-hmm. All right, Natalie Rodriguez with today's top stories. We can add that, the e-bike issue. Add that to Carnegie Mellon and their agenda. All right, thanks so much, Natalie. Appreciate it.
6: All right.
5: When we come back, we're going to run through today's top business stories, plus Senate Democrats block a bill tied to data centers. We're going to explain what the bill aimed to do and why they blocked it in 2 minutes here on the Ryan Gorman Show.
2: Had some slowdowns. It looks like we still may have a lane blocked in Hillsboro, I-4 eastbound just after Branch Forbes Road, and northbound volume building on U.S. 41 just after Riverview Drive. 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
11: 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Tampa Bay's best talk lineup lives here. Ryan Gorman live at 5, Glenn Beck at 9, Clay and Buck at noon, and Hannity at 3. 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
5: Food giant Conagra is cleaning out its pantry. The maker of Healthy Choice and Slim Jim is cutting back on products that aren't pulling their weight as it struggles with slowing sales. The company is reviewing which products should be discontinued, and it's getting out of the Celeste frozen pizza business. On the other hand, it's putting more money into Boom Chicka Pop popcorn and new products with fewer artificial ingredients. Chipmaker Micron Technology gave an upbeat forecast for the current quarter, fueled by the artificial intelligence building frenzy. Micron is the largest maker of memory chips in the U.S. This is supporting NASDAQ futures, which are up 170 points. S&P futures are gaining 12. And gasoline supplies in the U.S. have fallen to the lowest level in 12 years, flashing a warning sign for higher pump prices. According to AAA, the average price of gas nationally is at $4.41 a gallon. 1 year ago, the price at the pump was $3.16 a gallon. Courtney Donahoe, Bloomberg Radio.
4: Now let's get to another top story we're covering this morning. Senate Democrats blocked two Republican-backed bills yesterday, one dealing with data center electricity costs and another dealing with congressional stock trading. Neither got the 60 votes needed to move forward. So the data center bill was called the Ratepayer Protection Act, and the idea was pretty simple. If a huge data center forces a utility to build new power plants or transmission lines or other equipment, the data center should pay those added costs instead of regular customers. But there was a problem with the bill, and we mentioned this before. The bill would require state utility regulators to consider that standard, not actually adopt it. So it was kind of like, hey, if you don't mind, we would like you to think about this as you determine your plan of action for this issue.
6: You don't have to do it, but just think about it.
4: Yeah, just ruminate for a little bit.
6: So ridiculous.
4: Democrats, so their main argument for blocking it was basically that it was a toothless bill because it didn't actually force data centers to pay those costs. And that's why some Democrats are pushing a different bill, the Grid Savings Act, that would make large power users pay for the grid upgrades needed to serve them. Republicans argue the bill that was blocked still would have established an important national standard and noted that it had passed the House 417-3. I just don't think this is an issue for Congress. I think it should be up to the states to figure out how they want to deal with data centers. I don't think Congress needs to deal with that part. I think Congress needs to address the broader AI issue. That's probably not going to happen soon when we have people like this representing us.
7: Like, no, I don't use ChatGPT. No, I got my own intelligence.
8: What do you think about...
7: I don't need artificial intelligence.
4: It's James Clyburn. Do you have your own intelligence, though? That would be my question. Do you, sir? The second bill was the Stop Insider Trading Act. It would have stopped members of Congress, their spouses, or dependent kids from buying individual publicly traded stocks while the members in office. They could keep stocks they already own, but before selling them, they would have to give the public 7 to 14 days notice. Violations could have brought a fine. Republicans also attached a nationwide voter ID requirement for federal elections to the bill. Democrats gave two reasons for opposing it. They said the stock restrictions didn't go far enough because lawmakers could keep existing individual stocks, and the bill had some exceptions for family members. And then they called the voter ID provision a poison pill that Republicans knew Democrats would oppose. Republicans said the package addressed two issues with broad public support. On this one, I think both sides are right and both sides are wrong. I think both issues do have broad public support, but I also agree with they should be separate things.
6: Yes.
4: Stock trading, one bill. Voter ID, another bill.
6: Yeah, exactly.
4: If Democrats want to vote down voter ID in a separate standalone bill, then let them do it and pay the consequences for doing that. When we come back, a Cornell rape investigation has been reopened after newly obtained records raise questions about what the alleged victim told police and what prosecutors were actually given. Dana has that story next here on The Ryan Gorman Show.
3: Some slowdowns westbound on I-4 between Alexander Street and McIntosh Road. Have a crash with partial right lane blockage eastbound on I-4 approaching Branch Forbes Road. Looking pretty good, though, the rest of the way. No delays right now through the downtown interchange. No issues on the Veterans Expressway. That's looking good in both directions. And the Pinellas side, pretty much a good flow on 275 southbound from the bridges all the way down towards the Sunshine Skyway Bridge. I'm Pat Largo, News Radio, WFLA.
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6: 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Last week, a former student at Cornell University filed a civil lawsuit claiming she was raped by 7 members of a fraternity while she was intoxicated back in October of 2024. She was 20 years old at the time. The lawsuit is raising a lot of questions about what happened that night and why no criminal consequences ever came to be for the men involved. So a few weeks after the incident, she went to campus police. She reported what happened. There was a Title IX investigation. The fraternity was kicked off campus. 2 of the men were expelled. But now the question is, why did the DA not investigate further and press any charges? The DA says the report he received was different from what's being alleged in the lawsuit. But now the transcript of her original interview has come to light, and she told the campus police back in 2024 that she was 100% confident that she had been raped that night. The DA says he never saw that transcript, and at the time, there wasn't enough evidence to open a case against these men. So now the case has been reopened. There are screenshots from Snapchat that night that show one of the men saying, "Free P word, at the house. Another asking, shop still open, and all kinds of other outrageous things these men were saying about this woman. Now, 2 days after the incident, one of the men sent the woman a text saying that he should have shut it down before things got out of hand. She responded saying that she enjoyed being with him and one of the other men. Like, this had kind of started out as a threesome thing that she consented to, and that she would smoke with them again, but that next time without the ketamine and, quote, 5 billion other guys. So it's still not completely clear what happened that night. There were obviously drugs, alcohol involved, but why the DA didn't press charges if she had said to campus police that she was raped? That's the big question now.
4: And why the DA might not have seen that transcript. When we come back, what we know and what we still don't know about the Fly Dubai incident that led to a pilot getting stabbed mid-flight. We're going to have that for you after your local news, traffic, and weather here on the Ryan Gorman Show.
17: I'm Kathy Castor. DC has a major problem.
18: She's right. 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DC does have a major problem. It's Crooked Kathy Castor. 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
24: 75 degrees. Good morning, I'm Chris Trankman. Your Tampa Bay forecast, mostly cloudy and humid with showers and thunderstorms. High 88. Our top story at 6:30. Tennessee was poised for the first execution of a woman in 200 years. Krista Pike was given what was supposed to be a lethal injection, but the process was botched.
25: Pike was given two doses of pentobarbital. Tori Gessner with WKRN in Nashville was a media witness for the execution, and she described the sounds she heard from Pike.
26: She was kind of inconsistently going in and out of snores and silence. When the curtains closed the final time at 8:05, we could consistently hear her snoring, and then it kind of developed into a snore squeak. When the microphone was cut off, we could still hear snoring.
25: The 50-year-old Pike was convicted of killing 19-year-old Colleen Slemmer back in 1995 when Pike was 18, and the governor, Bill Lee, has ordered an independent review and suspended Tennessee's remaining scheduled executions. Ted Lindner, Fox News.
24: NASA and SpaceX are getting ready to launch four astronauts to the International Space Station. Crew 13 scheduled to lift off aboard a SpaceX Dragon capsule named Grace at 11:10 this morning from Cape Canaveral. NASA official Dr. Lori Glaze.
27: Jessica, Luke, Josh, and Sergey, they are ready to fly. They seem very excited and ready to go.
24: They're expected to reach the ISS about 8 hours after launch. Walt Disney World in Orlando is celebrating a birthday.
28: Walt Disney World marks 55 years today when the Magic Kingdom opened its gates October 1st, 1971. The resort debuted with one theme park and two hotels. the contemporary and the Polynesian. 5 years after Walt Disney's death, today it's a sprawling Florida destination with four theme parks. Michelle Polino, Fox News.
24: Tampa Bay traffic and weather coming up. Next news update in 30 minutes. 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
3: Eastbound I-4 crash between Fritzky and Forbes Road looks to be off to the shoulder. All lanes are open. Still residual slowdowns. And some slowdowns I-4 westbound, though, between Alexander Street and thickening up a little bit right before 275. 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
7: A mild morning will turn into a warm and muggy afternoon. Temperatures get into the mid and upper 80s, feeling more like the mid 90s. Rain chances will increase to about a 50% this afternoon and evening as well. Storms develop down south and push north through the area. We'll dry out tonight. Temperatures drop into the mid 70s, about a 50% chance for those afternoon and evening storms again Friday. And chances will go up to a 60% over the weekend, again for afternoon and evening storms. I'm Max Defender 8 meteorologist Amanda Holly.
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23: What's Mother Nature serving up? Stifling heat, dangerous lightning and thunderstorms, or a sunshiny blue sky day? Be prepared for whatever she dishes up. 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
4: We were supposed to go live to the Middle East, to Israel, for an update on this Fly Dubai incident. Unfortunately, our reporter on the ground there not able to connect with us at the moment. We'll try to get her on a little bit later in the show. But I'll run through what we know and what we still don't know about this crazy story that we began covering as it was all unfolding. It was breaking news yesterday morning. So a Fly Dubai flight was flying from Dubai to Tel Aviv with 174 people on board. And that's more than we thought yesterday morning. Yesterday morning, the number we had was about 150.
0: 150, yeah.
4: Then it changed when something went really wrong inside the cockpit. Fly Dubai itself confirms there was an altercation between the pilots and says another Fly Dubai crew member traveling on the plane eventually took control. Israeli officials say the Omani co-pilot attacked and stabbed the captain, an Indian pilot, and then apparently tried to crash the Boeing 737 MAX 8. Now, Fly Dubai has not independently confirmed the stabbing or attempted crash allegation while they continue their investigation. Obviously, something bad happened. I mean, the pilot was all bloodied up.
0: Yes, and we have video of that.
4: The plane plunged thousands of feet really quickly. Some flight tracking analysis showed it dropped from about 33,000 feet to 17,000 feet in about a minute. So it just started going down. And that's what we've heard from some of the passengers. We'll get to some passenger audio in a second. Despite being badly injured, the captain managed to get the cockpit door open. This was one of the big questions yesterday morning. How did those crew members and passengers get in the cockpit to subdue the co-pilot who was attacking the captain? Well, the captain, despite, you know, being in this struggle and being stabbed, managed to get the cockpit door open. That's when passengers and crew rushed in. They subdued the co-pilot, and Israeli officials are crediting the captain's actions with giving them the chance to regain control of the plane. Now, the injured captain did not land the plane. Two other Fly Dubai pilots who were traveling on the flight took over the controls and made the emergency landing in Saudi Arabia. How lucky for all those passengers that they had those pilots on the plane.
0: Oh, absolutely.
4: Nobody among the passengers were reported to be seriously hurt. The captain and co-pilot, they were taken to the hospital. The captain in stable condition. Saudi authorities have detained and questioned the co-pilot. Israel initially scrambled fighter jets. They thought the plane might have been hijacked. Passengers, they were eventually taken back to Israel on a replacement Fly Dubai aircraft. Fly Dubai has since suspended its Israel flights while the investigation continues. We have some audio from some passengers describing what they experienced. Take a listen.
0: Yeah, one man told CBS News it was the scariest thing he's ever experienced.
6: Worse than a free fall. I would say much worse than a free fall. And started turning sideways and going up and down in all different kinds of directions. It was just the scariest thing possible. And people were shouting and people were starting to cry and starting to shout and starting to say, I love you to the children. And then shouting started from the front of the plane.
0: Yeah. And that's when he said they realized, you know, that there was something more going on. This wasn't just normal turbulence. Right. There was some type of confrontation. So he talked about the people who jumped in to help.
6: It was the scariest moment of our life. There were some very heroic people. We owe them our lives, basically, by just jumping on the person who did this and by jumping on them and just grabbing hold of the controls and just, you know, saving the plane.
0: Yeah. And so there were also a lot of kids on this plane. So in some of the audio, you could just hear the kids screaming. And this guy and, you know, some other people who spoke to CBS News said that they were trying to act calm for their kids, but obviously terrifying for everyone. You've got the turbulence and the confrontation and people running around with blood all over them. And nobody in the main cabin of the plane knew exactly what was going on.
4: Yeah. They must have heard the struggle, the something coming from the cockpit. The plane starts going down. They put it all together. And then once the captain opened the cockpit door, that's when they were able to get in. And one of the passengers said when they got in, it was scary. You had obviously the captain on the floor, stabbed, all of that. And like nobody handling the controls. Can you imagine?
0: Yeah, nobody in the cockpit.
4: No.
0: Yeah, and the plane, the turbulence, the plane dropping.
4: Mm-hmm. And it doesn't seem like a situation where the captain, like, let's say you didn't have those two other pilots aboard the flight. I mean, who knows what would have happened? I mean, the captain from the images I've seen, and he was down.
0: He was down. There's video of him, and he is on the floor right outside, you know, the cockpit, and he's got blood all over him. They've got an oxygen mask on him, and his eyes are kind of rolling into the back of his head. I mean, he had been stabbed. There was no way he was flying the plane or directing anyone else what to do.
4: Right. Now, we still don't know what the motive is. You know, when we first heard of this story yesterday morning and brought it up, I think we first mentioned it at around 7:06. I thought it was some situation where pilots got into it. You know what I mean?
0: Who knows what they were fighting about. Yeah. And at that point, we hadn't seen the video yet to know how severe the pilot's injuries were or anything.
4: Yeah. We had heard that one pilot stabbed another pilot mid-flight. And it sounded like, what the hell happened up there? Now it sounds more nefarious. Now, you know, you've got an Omani co-pilot, some questions about what was the motivation for the stabbing and what were the plans next. I mean, Israel saying that this was likely going to be some kind of a hijacking, whether or not this co-pilot was going to take the flight somewhere or just crash it and kill everybody on board. Sounds like that's the big unanswered question at this point. But a scary situation, obviously, for all involved. It shows the ongoing threat to Israel.
0: Oh, absolutely.
4: And, you know, now you got to worry about these international flights, too. And it also raises, you know, that question. After 9/11, that threat came from the passengers, right? So we're gonna solidify the cockpit door so they can't get in. Well, if you've got the one of the pilots who's the problem, now what do you do?
0: Yeah, exactly. Yeah, that's a whole other level of this that I had never even thought about.
4: No. And what did he stab him with? How did he get whatever it was on the plane? So again, still a lot of unanswered questions, but that's what we know as of this morning. When we come back, taxpayer-funded ads highlighting President Trump continue to pop up on TV with new one on the Iran war getting released yesterday. We'll have that for you in a second here on the Ryan Gorman Show.
3: Minor accident in Tampa, East Fletcher Avenue, just west of North 22nd Street. Seeing some slowdowns, 275 southbound between Fletcher Avenue and Sly Avenue. And that early morning volume eastbound on Memorial Highway approaching 275 past the airport. 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
4: The Trump administration is running a few taxpayer-funded TV ads featuring President Trump, and Trump personally picked which White House-produced videos would air. The ads have run on broadcast cable, including during NFL and college football games. The White House calls them public service announcements promoting patriotism. Critics from both parties have questioned whether taxpayer money should be used for them. One ad says America will never become a communist country. It shows Trump uses the song Love Me. The artist who made that song, not thrilled about it. Another called Final Battle. It's notable because it's almost a perfect copy of a Trump 2024 campaign video. In fact, the old Trump campaign disclaimer was replaced with paid for by the U.S. government. It's actually paid for by the taxpayers. And then last night, a fourth taxpayer-funded Trump ad premiered. This one focuses on the war with Iran. It aired on Fox News and uses images of missile strikes and military aircraft alongside remarks from Trump and Defense Secretary Pete Hegseth. The money is coming through Customs and Border Protection. And so far, the ad buy is close to $3 million, but the contract with the firm making the videos was about $20 million. So there are questions as to how much the total cost will end up being. President Trump was asked about this in the Oval Office yesterday, and here's what he said.
19: These are ads for the country. These aren't ads. I'm not promoting. You have to understand, I'm not promoting a candidate. I'm not promoting myself because I'm not running for office. I'm promoting the country.
0: Seriously?
4: Give me a break. So, I've seen all the ads. I'll say this. They're good ads. Like, I think they're well done.
0: They're well produced,
4: they're
0: yes.
4: They're well produced. The ad on Iran that ran last night, I saw that one. It's a really good ad. There is no way taxpayers should be paying for this.
0: No.
4: No world in which taxpayer money should be going to run these ads. And here's what, to me, is even more egregious about this. And if Joe Biden was doing this, or Barack Obama was doing, I'd be saying the exact same thing. It's a waste of freaking taxpayer money. And don't tell me that this is an ad for the country.
0: I mean,
4: give me a
0: PSA.
4: Freaking break. Yeah. This is an ad to try to build up Trump's approval numbers.
0: Yes, because they're so bad that he's like, I need an ad campaign.
4: He has a super PAC, MAGA Inc. As of the end of August, it had $415 million in cash on hand. Use that.
0: Yeah, that's a really good point.
4: You've got a super PAC that you control that's got hundreds of millions of dollars. You run as many ads as you want. Like, go wild with ads if that's what you think is going to help. But don't use taxpayer money. And I know some people say, it's not that much. It's only a couple. Like, that's not the point.
0: No, that's not the point at all.
4: It's the waste of taxpayer dollars and something that shouldn't be spent using taxpayer money. And this is like a no-brainer kind of thing. And I also wonder, I think it's an interesting decision Trump obviously wants to try to bolster his image because he's not technically on the ballot, but he's on the ballot. People are going to be making a lot of their decisions based on how Trump has performed up to this point. But putting yourself out there even more, does that help? Like, I don't think these ads convince anybody of anything. No. I think if you're a Trump supporter, you like them. Or if you're just objectively, you know, viewing ads, campaign, and you say those are pretty good ads, I don't think they change anything. And they put him more front and center. I'm not sure candidates down ballot in congressional races or state legislative, I'm not sure they're going to love that these ads are running because it just brings more attention to him.
0: It brings more attention to the fact that he's wasting taxpayer money on that things too. That are not important. Right. Like, what is he doing?
4: You can weigh in on this if you want. Love to hear your take on it. Just pull up RyanGormanShow.com on your phone. You'll see how you can leave a talk back. It's super simple. You can record 30 seconds of whatever it is you want to say. Again, RyanGormanShow.com. When we come back, should TSA employees have to stand while scanning your license at the security checkpoint? We're going to go over an interesting policy change that just went into effect. That's next here on the Ryan Gorman Show.
3: Minor accident in Tampa, East Fletcher Avenue, just west of North 22nd Street. Seeing some slowdowns, 275 southbound between Fletcher Avenue and Sly Avenue. And that early morning volume eastbound on Memorial Highway approaching 275 past the airport. 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
4: TSA officers who check boarding passes and IDs at airport security checkpoints no longer allowed to sit while doing that job. TSA is removing chairs from those document check stations nationwide. Now, the rule applies specifically to that position, not every TSA assignment. And TSA says having those officers on their feet and alert improves security and creates a more professional, welcoming experience for passengers. I got to be honest with you, I'm kind of with George Costanza from Seinfeld on this one.
5: Let me just say this. It is inhumane to make a man stand on his feet in one spot for 8 hours a day. Why shouldn't he have a chair?
6: Well, what about criminal activity? He's got to be alert.
5: Well, he can't jump out of the chair? How long does that take? Here, look at this. Here, watch. Criminals! Boom! I'm up! Stop it!
4: He's got a good point. Now, it's not all day. Typically, they spend about 15 minutes, I guess, at that particular document check podium, and then they rotate to other duties. I'll be honest with you. Maybe it improves security a little bit. I don't really think so. And in terms of more professional, welcoming experience, I don't care if they're sitting down, standing up. Doesn't matter to me. Check my ID and let me get on my way.
0: Yeah, I don't see why anybody would have raised this as an issue. And I'm thinking about it. They're kind of on like stools.
4: Yeah.
0: Like they're kind of up a little bit. I've never noticed, they're sitting down. This can't be secure. Right. Like, it doesn't make any sense.
4: Yeah, no. I want to not have to take my belt off when I go through security. That's what I need from the TSA. Make that happen. Can I keep my belt on, please? When we come back to start the next hour of the show, more examples of flock camera abuse, and this time right here in Florida. We're going to be back with that and a whole lot more after news, traffic, and weather here on the Ryan Gorman Show.
7: Hi, it's Glenn Beck. They've changed the rules again. Isn't that how it feels? Social Security rules, retirement rules, taxes. It feels like they just keep changing the game. So if you're trying to retire, how do you plan when people in Washington just keep moving the goalposts? Here's the hard truth. If your retirement plan depends on promises from Washington, you don't have a plan. Look, I'm just saying this plainly. Republicans cannot be trusted forever. We're seeing the cracks in their resolve, and they will get no help from the Democrats to help you. This administration won't always be here to have your back. Political tides turn, and they always do. That's why more Tampa Bay families are turning to the Holland Group, retirement wealth advisors, to create a written income plan that they control, not the politicians. Steve and Elizabeth Holland bring 75 years of combined experience.

0: plans that are just for veterans, give you a Part B give back. 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Sometimes it's partial. Just depends on the plan and the right fit for you. 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So there's a lot of things changing coming up. 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
1: Guaranteed human.
3: 75 degrees. Good morning. I'm Chris Trankman. Your Tampa Bay forecast: mostly cloudy and humid with showers and thunderstorms. High 88. Traffic and your complete forecast from Channel 8 meteorologist Amanda Holly coming up. Our top story at 6 o'clock. Two Pinellas County Sheriff's deputies have been arrested in separate incidents in which they allegedly used official law enforcement databases on hundreds of occasions to gather information and track women they were interested in. Sheriff Bob Gualtieri says in one case, Deputy Carl Gwynn accessed five different systems more than 380 times.
4: We also need to flush out better these high number of searches because, you know, while you think your people are doing the right thing and it makes sense when you see that, obviously in this case, that it wasn't.
3: Both Gwynn and Travis Stanton resigned from the sheriff's office before being charged. Vice President J.D. Vance is due to hold a get-out-the-vote rally today in one of Florida's reddest counties. He's appearing at Polk County's Lakeland Linder Airport around midday. Vance has been on the campaign trail ahead of the November midterms. He just headlined a rally Wednesday in Harlingen, Texas, near the Mexican border. The Hillsboro School Board is looking at guidelines for events by public officials on campus. Board member Nadia Combs says she became concerned when a town hall by Health Secretary Robert F. Kennedy Jr. at an elementary school in August veered into political topics with questions from reporters.
5: Honestly, the recent visit from the federal government where when at schools they were talking about vaccinations and things that were controversial.
3: But fellow board member Patty Rendon says state law allows certain officials to visit without notice or restrictions.
6: Where it says a superintendent, a board member, or a personal principal may not require an individual visiting the school to provide notice before visiting.
3: School board attorneys say there are also First Amendment issues. They'll work on drafting a policy based on the one used in the Orange County School District. Florida Democratic Party Chairwoman Nikki Fried is calling out Republican U.S. Senator Ashley Moody for avoiding public events before the midterm election. Moody has declined to debate Democratic State Representative Angie Nixon and has also avoided large town halls this summer.
7: Show up and talk to the people you work for, because Ashley Moody is asking Floridians for their vote. And if she won't answer their questions, they'll give her their answer in November.
3: Moody says she's working hard in Washington, D.C. She was appointed to her seat by Governor DeSantis in January of 2025. Hillsborough County's been borrowing helicopters from Lee County to fight a locally transmitted dengue fever outbreak. Jennifer McBride with Lee County Mosquito Control tells News Channel 8 their four helicopters have been precision spraying areas of concern.
8: It's very precise. We've got one right after another. We know where to land, take off, and what areas to cover.
3: Meantime, Pinellas County has extended its state of emergency over dengue. Nearly 180 locally transmitted cases of the illness have been reported in Hillsborough, Pinellas, and Pasco County, with one death. President Trump says the last American forces are leaving Iraq. Speaking from the White House, Trump called the Iraqi campaign a quagmire for America and said there's been some bad decision-making before he took office. Jalen Daniels is about to make Tampa Bay Buccaneers history. This Sunday against the Green Bay Packers, he'll become the first undrafted rookie to start at quarterback for the Bucs. He's replacing Baker Mayfield, who injured his right thumb in Sunday's game. Tampa Bay traffic and weather coming up. Next news update in 30 minutes. I'm Chris Trankman, News Radio WFLA.
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2: Looks to be a crash now on I-4 westbound around McIntosh with a partial left lane block causing some slowdowns and a crash on 60 eastbound at State Road 39. And volume building on East Hillsboro Avenue making its way towards Branch Forbes Road. And down south, we're seeing some volume east and westbound on MLK Jr. Boulevard just to the west of Dover Road. Crash in Pinellas Park, U.S. 19 northbound on-ramp from 49th Street. I'm Pat Largo, News Radio WFLA.
3: A mild morning will turn into a warm and muggy afternoon. Temperatures get into the mid and upper 80s, feeling more like the mid 90s. Rain chances will increase to about a 50% this afternoon and evening as well. Storms develop down south and push north through the area. We'll dry out tonight. Temperatures drop into the mid 70s, about a 50% chance for those afternoon and evening storms again Friday. And chances will go up to a 60% over the weekend, again for afternoon and evening storms. I'm Max Defender 8 meteorologist Amanda Holly.
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5: Welcome to the Ryan Gorman Show on this Thursday, October 1st. I'm Ryan Gorman with Dana McKay and Chris Trankman from our newsroom. Coming up this hour, the FTC opens up a probe into the safety of AI. We're going to get to that before 7:20. Plus, more on what we know and what we still don't know about the Fly Dubai incident that led to a pilot getting stabbed mid-flight. Our national correspondent, Rory O'Neill, going to have that report for us at 7:35. 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
6: Good morning. Two Pinellas County Sheriff's deputies were accused of misusing data that they accessed through their job to track people. And one of the victims was identified as a teenager. Sheriff Bob Gualtieri said that in July, 33-year-old Deputy Travis Stanton, who was recently married, took an inappropriate interest in a 17-year-old employee at a fast food restaurant he visited. He was accused of looking up her personal information, including address, mother's name, and using law enforcement databases that had access to that information. And in an unrelated case, the sheriff's office investigated Deputy Carl Gwynn. The 57-year-old allegedly was involved in looking up license plate reader databases and looking into a 35-year-old woman that Gwynn arrested back in 2010. He reconnected with her through social media in 2024. And even allowed her and her mother to live in his Indian Rocks Beach condo. But using multiple searches, in some cases hundreds of searches on company databases is not appropriate. And the sheriff said that they are no longer on the force. They resigned before they were arrested and charged.
5: So a couple things. Let's go back to 33-year-old Travis Stanton, who looked up that 17-year-old girl. He went to her workplace at least nine times, even went to the parking lot at the high school that she attended looking for her vehicle. This was after he had searched for her using these databases. And then he knew she was 17 and at one point apparently asked whether she wanted to see a picture of a dead body from another police call. And this is Pinellas County Sheriff Bob Gualtieri talking about that.
7: Who thinks it's okay to take a picture of a dead body from a traffic crash as part of an official investigation and walk into a girl? And, you know, what do you think? Is that a good pickup line? What? I mean, it's stupid.
5: So a lot of problems with that incident. I mean, you've got a 33-year-old looking up a minor using these systems, and then
6: laying on the charm.
5: Dead body. Yeah, picture of a dead body.
8: Going to her work multiple times. He was stalking her.
5: Yeah, really creepy. Then you've got 57-year-old Carl Gwynn, who looks up this 35-year-old woman 381 times across five law enforcement databases with 300 searches using that license plate reader system. He wanted to date the woman. She kept turning him down. 207 of those searches were made while he was off duty. And here's the important part about this. This is why this incident really matters. The sheriff's own audits didn't catch the pattern. A media inquiry is what caught it. Gualtieri said the department, they had been auditing the system, but they weren't paying enough attention to unusually high numbers of searches. And he says now they have to make some internal changes.
7: We also need to flush out better these high number of searches because, you know, while you think your people are doing the right thing and it makes sense when you see that, obviously in this case, that it wasn't.
5: So just a couple of things on this block camera story. I think there's a balance that has to be reached. I don't think you just get rid of all of the cameras because they are clearly a valuable safety tool for law enforcement and we want safe communities. But you've got to have better oversight over that kind of a surveillance system. And that's what it is. And clearly the systems in place, they're not good enough. And these law enforcement agencies, they've got to be reviewing their systems and updating them and putting stricter protocols in place. And I also don't like the fact that these companies like Flock, they don't show up for a Senate hearing and testify.
8: No,
5: I don't trust
8: these companies. None of them showed up. They didn't want to be on camera.
5: Nope. So you've got the law enforcement issue and the systems in place there. And then you've got the companies behind these cameras. And I got a big problem with them. And that's why we are where we are with so much pushback to these Flock cameras.
6: Yeah, I think there were a lot of assumptions made that just because you're a police officer or a sheriff's deputy and you're using these surveillance techniques that you're doing it for the right reasons.
5: Yeah. Mm-hmm.
6: That might mean that the legislature should get involved and make these agencies more accountable to people's privacy. In other words, if you're going to violate people's privacy, you're going to stalk 17-year-olds, then maybe you should face consequences just like an ordinary citizen would.
5: Exactly.
6: And not fall back under the, well, I'm a cop, I'm investigating.
5: You can't give them the benefit of the doubt anymore. There's just been too many incidents.
8: Yeah, it just keeps happening.
5: All right, let's get to another top story this morning, Chris.
6: So all executions are now on hold in the state of Tennessee after a botched execution last night. So after a lot of court wrangling, Tennessee finally got the opportunity to execute the lone woman on its death row and injected her with two doses of a lethal drug. However, Krista Pike apparently did not die as a result from that. And in fact, people who are witnesses to the execution said that they heard strange behavior even after they pulled the curtain back. This is Tori Gessner. She was a local media witness to the execution.
9: She was kind of inconsistently going in and out of snores and silence. When the curtains closed the final time at 8:05, we could consistently hear her snoring, and then it kind of developed into a snore squeak and then a snore. And even at 8:53, when the microphone was cut off, we could still hear snoring.
6: So Krista Pike is 50 years old. This was a very high profile case because not only was she a woman, but she would be the first woman executed in Tennessee in 200 years. And there were cases involving her that go back decades. And then finally, the Supreme Court weighed in and said, okay, you can move forward with this.
5: Mm-hmm.
6: But clearly something is wrong with Tennessee's method of putting through the execution.
5: Right. They said the Tennessee Department of Corrections, they said they followed every step of their protocol the way you're supposed to, but the protocol didn't have anything
10: for after the two doses have been given.
8: Yeah, I don't think it's ever happened before that two doses didn't work. So one of the reasons why they were fighting against her execution is because she has a medical condition called thrombocytosis, which makes her veins especially hard to find. And it also has to do with like her platelet count and stuff like that. So they thought that it would cause her to drown like internally, like cause internal bleeding, the drug. But it could have been some type of reaction where whatever condition she has, that particular drug did not react in her the way that it would in a normal person.
10: In her case, you were looking back at how she ended up on death row.
8: Oh, yeah. When she was 18 years old, she was jealous of another girl who she thought liked her boyfriend. She, the boyfriend, another person, and that girl went out into the woods. She beat the girl. She drew a pentagram into her chest and crushed her skull and then kept a piece of her skull after she killed her. Yes. So she was convicted of that murder. And then she was also convicted for attempted murder for strangling another inmate. She didn't end up killing the woman, but that happened in 2001, after, 5 years after she was put in prison.
10: And so, now what happens? She gets put to death again?
6: Well, that's going to be what, the state might argue. But obviously her attorneys are going to step in and say that the state isn't handling its executions properly. Now, what's happened in other states with lethal injection is that sometimes you can't get medical professionals to participate in putting in the IV, okay, or putting in the needles in the correct place. And so what can happen is you can end up with a corrections person who doesn't have medical skills.
10: Yeah.
6: And we've seen this in other states where they can't get the vein properly, connected so that the lethal injection goes in.
10: And I don't know if this felt like the vein in her arm was going to burst.
8: Yeah.
10: Yeah. So.
6: Yeah. So we'll find out what happened here. But this isn't the first time that lethal injection has failed to kill a death row inmate.
10: All right. Chris Trankman with today's top stories. Chris, thanks so much.
6: Thank you.
10: When we come back, the FTC opens up a probe into the safety of AI. Going to get to that in 2 minutes here on The Ryan Gorman Show.
2: Tampa accident, 275 northbound at Sly Avenue, blocking the right-hand lane, and one at East Fletcher Avenue at North 50th Street with heavy slowdowns. 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
10: The FTC has opened a broad investigation into the safety of advanced AI systems. And they call them AI.
8: It's super to be intelligence, SI.
10: Including OpenAI and Anthropic. The agency's preparing legal demands for documents and testimony from company executives about what their models can do, how they test them, and what risks they could pose to consumers. Now, the probe actually started before some of the recent incidents we've talked about here on the show that raised alarms. And the timing's interesting because Anthropic itself is giving investors a pretty blunt warning about its technology. In a confidential draft IPO filing obtained by Reuters, the company says advanced AI could pose catastrophic or existential risks to humanity. Anthropic says its models have shown troubling behavior in testing, including trying to resist shutdown, hiding or manipulating information like it Gemini did.
8: Yes,
10: to you,
8: that's what it did to me. Yeah.
10: And behavior resembling blackmail. And what really stands out is how much space Anthropic spends on this in this filing. About 80 pages of the 261 page main portion devoted to risks. So you've got the government, a Trump appointee led FTC, now investigating whether the most powerful AI systems could create, you know, real consumer harm. At the same time, one of the companies building them is warning potential investors that the risks could be huge. And you also had the CEO of an AI safety research group that tests these powerful AI models testify before Congress yesterday and say this.
16: Minus 12 months. Last year, we have studied the chain of thought of one OpenAI model in collaboration with OpenAI. And what we found was that the model was already using language that is not English and not perfectly understandable by humans.
10: So less than a year before this reaches a point where humans could have a problem on their hands because they won't be able to understand what the AI models are saying. They're communicating in a language that we can't understand. They like made up their own language.
8: It's so hard to wrap my head around how they created this. And I mean, I guess it was a success. They wanted to create artificial intelligence that could do what humans do, and they did it. Right. And now they're like, oh, shoot.
10: That's why when Trump says this about these big AI companies, I got to be honest, I'm a little skeptical.
19: And they're going to police, and they're going to police each other, and they're going to self-police. They're going to police themselves. It's going to work out very well.
10: Yeah, I'm not so sure about that. And this thing about this all being one big hoax, it's all Chinese propaganda. That was an Anthropic IPO filing. Okay. That's not Chinese propaganda. That's what they're telling their freaking investors. So, look, I'm not a doomsday. I don't think humanity's coming to an end within the next 12 months. If it did, I got to be honest with you.
8: You'd be okay with that?
10: Be okay with it. But I don't think that's the case. But don't tell me there's not a problem here, okay? They're admitting it in their IPO filing.
8: Yeah, it's a big problem.
10: When we come back, wait till you hear who two-thirds of young female Democrats blame for society's problems. Dana has that trending story next here on The Ryan Gorman Show.
2: Tampa accident, 275 northbound at Sly Avenue blocking the right-hand lane, and one at East Fletcher Avenue at North 50th Street with heavy slowdowns. 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
8: 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Are men to blame for most of the world's problems? Yes, they are. According to young Democrat women, anyway, a new poll conducted by the Survey Center on American Life found that 2/3 of 18 to 29-year-old Democrat women say most of the challenges women face in American society are due to the actions and behavior of men. And when it comes to young Republican women, only 18% blame men for the problems that they face. Yes. Now, as they get older, Democrat women are less likely to blame men for their problems.
10: Well, they get smarter.
8: Yeah. Well, and I also thought it was really interesting, too, though, that Republican men are more likely to blame women for their problems, for the problems men have, than Democrat women are.
10: Interesting. So where do you stand on all of this?
8: I don't think we can blame one gender for all the problems. I think we all contribute. Now, what do you think? Are women to blame for all of your problems?
10: I think it's mostly women. No question about that. And it doesn't even matter about the party affiliation. Just women in general. When we come back, more on what we know and what we still don't know about the Fly Dubai incident that led to a pilot getting stabbed mid-flight. We have learned quite a few new things over the course of the past 24 hours. We'll talk to our national correspondent, Rory O'Neill, about that. Also, a couple of big rocket launches happening today here in Florida. He'll have that for us, too, after your local news, traffic, and weather right here on The Ryan Gorman Show. 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
6: 75 degrees. Good morning, I'm Chris Trankman. Your Tampa Bay forecast, mostly cloudy and humid with showers and thunderstorms. High 88. Our top story. Tennessee was poised for the first execution of a woman in 200 years. Krista Pike was given what was supposed to be a lethal injection, but the process was botched.
7: Pike was given two doses of pentobarbital. Tori Gessner with WKRN in Nashville was a media witness for the execution, and she described the sounds she heard from Pike.
9: She was kind of inconsistently going in and out of snores and silence. When the curtains closed the final time at 8:05, we could consistently hear her snoring, and then it kind of developed into a snore squeak. When the microphone was cut off, we could still hear snoring.
7: The 50-year-old Pike was convicted of killing 19-year-old Colleen Slemmer back in 1995 when Pike was 18, and the governor, Bill Lee, has ordered an independent review and suspended Tennessee's remaining scheduled executions. Ted Lindner, Fox News.
6: NASA and SpaceX are getting ready to launch four astronauts to the International Space Station. Crew 13 scheduled to lift off aboard a SpaceX Dragon capsule named Grace at 11:10 this morning from Cape Canaveral. NASA official Dr. Lori Glaze.
11: Jessica, Luke, Josh, and Sergey, they are ready to fly. They seem very excited and ready to go.
6: They're expected to reach the ISS about 8 hours after launch. Walt Disney World in Orlando is celebrating a birthday.
12: Walt Disney World marks 55 years today when the Magic Kingdom opened its gates October 1st, 1971. The resort debuted with one theme park and two hotels, the Contemporary and the Polynesian. 5 years after Walt Disney's death, today it's a sprawling Florida destination with four theme parks. Michelle Polino, Fox News.
6: Tampa Bay traffic and weather coming up. Next news update in 30 minutes. 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
2: Crash on I-4 westbound approaching Orient Road. Possible left lane block traffic down to a crawl, and a wreck on 275 northbound at Sly Avenue off to the right shoulder. 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Buzzed, drunk, impaired on a boat, it's still against the law for an operator. One bad decision can change lives forever. 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
0: A mild morning will turn into a warm and muggy afternoon. Temperatures get into the mid and upper 80s, feeling more like the mid 90s. Rain chances will increase to about a 50% this afternoon and evening as well. Storms develop down south and push north through the area. We'll dry out tonight. Temperatures drop into the mid 70s, about a 50% chance for those afternoon and evening storms again Friday. And chances will go up to a 60% over the weekend, again for afternoon and evening storms. I'm Max Defender 8 meteorologist Amanda Holly.
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10: Let's bring in our national correspondent, Rory O'Neill, whose report's brought to you by Mark Spain Real Estate. Rory, I want to start with the Fly Dubai flight and what we know about the incident on board as of this morning. What are some of the new details we learned about over the past 24 hours?
19: Yeah, still an awful lot of questions. We're trying to figure out more on the background of this attacking pilot, other than him being from Oman and apparently had only been with Fly Dubai for, 8 months or so. So obviously the investigation into his background is paramount. But look, you were able to land this plane, 174 people on board. You've got the plane, the cockpit voice recorder, the flight data recorder, and of course, the surviving attacker. That is really going to give them hopefully all the information we need to figure out, was this a lone wolf? Was it a person having a breakdown or something much more sinister than a plot with perhaps international ties? Looking at you, Iran.
10: Yeah. So the fact that this co-pilot, he's dealing with the Saudis now, that ain't going to be pleasant. And then he's got to deal with the Israelis. That ain't going to be pleasant. Well, he's got a rough road ahead.
19: Saudis may be congratulating him is the worry.
10: But there does seem to be a bit of cooperation between the two countries. And honestly, maybe some of the Saudi people might be congratulating. Let's be honest. Leadership in Saudi Arabia, they've been looking to make a deal with Israel for a while. They don't have a problem with Israel.
19: This could help. You know, remember the plane. So there was a reserve crew on the plane. And so after they got control, they get this wacko pilot under control. A plumber was apparently the one who put him in a headlock even pulled back the stick in order to stabilize the plane.
10: Jeez.
19: So they get the attacking pilot into a headlock and they get him secured. There happens to be a relief crew on board.
10: Thank God.
19: So they can step in and land the plane in Saudi Arabia safely.
10: Because the captain, he managed to get the cockpit door open. That's how the passengers and the crew got in there. Right. But he was in no condition to land the plane. Dana said earlier in the show, probably in no condition if you had just a passenger trying to land it to step them through it. I mean, he was out.
19: Right. I'm barely breathing, and you could see, I don't know if you've seen some of those videos there, but it looks like he's getting too sleepy or, you know, understandably had lost a lot of blood in that attack. So the fact that relief crew was there really does change the picture to this whole thing.
10: Yeah, now Benjamin Netanyahu, Israeli Prime Minister, he is saying this was going to be a 9/11 style attack. There's still some questions about what exactly the co-pilot was looking to do. Was he looking to hijack the plane and take it somewhere? Was he looking to crash the plane and kill everyone on board? It seems like Israeli officials are leaning towards that scenario more, but again, the investigation's still unfolding. It does not seem like at this point this was just some argument between the co-pilot and the captain or anything like that. It seems like there was something bigger going on here with this Omani co-pilot.
19: Right. And whether or not it was, you know, in his own head and having a mental health crisis or, again, some sort of a longer term plot. And then they're trying to tie this to, you know, that incident at the base in England. And
10: right.
19: Connected and all these things. And Iran says we have new kinds of weapons out there. And is this what they're talking about? So and then you go into the whole security protocol. What weapon was used? How did they get it on the plane?
10: Exactly.
19: And because, you know, they do all sorts of additional security screening when you're flying into Israel. So that's also raising questions about how a pilot who'd been with the airline for less than a year was put on this route.
10: Yeah. And how do we potentially adjust our air travel security based on what appears to be a new potential kind of threat where the threat isn't coming from outside the cockpit, it's inside the cockpit. So, if the captain hadn't gotten that door open, who knows what would have happened? That plane might have
0: probably would have gone down.
10: With 174 people on board. We're joined by our national correspondent, Rory O'Neill. Got some rocket launches set for today, and two of them are going to happen right here in Florida.
19: So the first one is Crew 13. By the way, first crew to be called 13 since Apollo 13.
10: Oh, wow.
0: That's interesting.
10: Is 13 the floor on hotels that they skip?
0: Yeah, a lot of hotels do not have a 13th floor. They don't go with the number 13. Yeah, still.
10: Are you sure we want to go with Crew 13 on this one? Apollo 13 had some rough...
19: that's why I mentioned it. In October, and it's October of all things, of the spooky season.
10: All right, let's hope that goes well.
19: So, crew of four launching today, among them a Canadian, by the way. This Canadian astronaut, Josh, is going to miss the birth of his latest child. Josh Kutrick's wife is due to deliver next month. It's the couple's third child, but
10: he's the third kid.
0: That's right. She probably doesn't want him around either by kid number three. Yeah.
10: She'll send him some pictures.
19: No paternity leave for him.
10: No.
19: Is pretty much, Canada is reviewing what rules they have about
10: surprised
19: that.
10: Surprised a Russian's allowed on this this rocket.
19: Surprised.
10: Canadians
19: are allowed. Yeah. Or the Russians. So we have two Americans, a Canadian and a Russian. Actually, they were asked that question yesterday of like, do you get along?
10: Yeah. I'm sure they get along better than the countries.
19: Yeah, the Canadian Space Agency guy was just like, we're just focused on the mission and our years of cooperation.
10: What's with the weather? It sounds like it could be a little dicey.
19: Yeah, so 11:10 is the launch this morning. 45% no-go chance, according to the weather squadron. So we'll see what happens. That's an instantaneous launch window. So it's like it's 11:10 or bust.
10: Oh,
19: and then we've got a huge Falcon Heavy launching just before midnight tonight. Also the same weather odds. But essentially, a Falcon Heavy is three Falcon 9 rockets strapped together to make one.
10: And this is the one where, like Dana was saying the other day, this is the one where the boosters, they come back down and they land.
19: Yes. Yep. But this is also launching for the National Reconnaissance Office. So it's a top secret mission. So we don't know what's on it. Could be more of those space-based weapons.
10: Mm. And is this one where, you know, depending on where you are in Florida, you might be able to see?
19: Yeah. Well, on the one, either one, again, with the clouds that might disrupt today, it could be tricky, but if you look up at the right time, you might catch it. But the, the big one tonight, triple rocket strapped together. Oh, you'll see that from just about all of Florida.
10: Oh, cool.
0: It's going to be a little late, right?
10: Well, yeah, that's right. Yeah, it's going to be a little late. Maybe
0: you said right around midnight, right, Rory?
19: Yeah, well, I'm getting up anyway, so maybe I'll just look out the window and see if it's there.
10: All right. Rory O'Neill, our national correspondent with us this morning. Rory, thanks so much.
19: Hey, thanks, Ryan.
10: You know, last time I went out, what was the one that I went?
0: It was Artemis.
10: Yeah, it was Artemis.
0: Yeah, it was the Artemis. So that's when everybody went out to see it. Yeah. And you didn't see it?
10: I saw like a little trail of like.
0: Yeah, you can't really see it all that well from where we are, but I still thought it was really cool to see. But then I start questioning myself. I'm like, am I seeing this or am I just looking at
10: the idiots next to me?
0: Yeah.
10: Because there were a bunch of people out there. They had no idea where they were looking. I'm like, it's right there. They're like, where? I don't know. I'm like, it's right. There's not a whole lot to see. Honestly.
0: Right. It kind of just looks like a plane.
10: Yeah. Yeah. Now, if you're there at Cape Canaveral, that must be a freaking sight.
0: I want to take my son, but because they get canceled, I feel like with my luck, I'll spend all this money, get a hotel, do the whole thing, and then the launch will get canceled.
10: Yep. When we come back, our White House correspondent John Decker, he asked President Trump a question yesterday that made some headlines, and he recently spoke with Transportation Secretary Sean Duffy too. We're going to talk to John about all of that in a moment here on the Ryan Gorman Show.
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2: Crash with heavy slowdowns in Tampa 275 northbound at Sly. That's off to the left shoulder. Accident on 50th Street just south of Palm River Road. 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
10: 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John, let me play a quick clip of your back and forth yesterday with President Trump.
6: President Biden, you described the Iranians that the U.S. is dealing with as crazy. How do you get a deal done when the counterparts to the U.S. are crazy, irrational, whatever you want to use to describe.
7: Maybe you blow them up. Maybe you blow them up. We have to make that decision. We blow them up. We make a deal. But the time is coming. It's going to end very soon one way or the other. Yes.
10: Now, I'll note that I did suggest a question for you to ask the president the other day, but you decided to go with your own. And honestly, that's probably the right call. Your question was a lot better than mine. What did you think of the president's answer? This is what we continue to hear from him. The whole thing in Iran's going to come to an end, you know, sooner rather than later. And these threats keep being made, but we're still not seeing it.
9: Yeah, I mean, at the UN just last week, mm-hmm. he threatened annihilation. That made a lot of news. Yesterday, in response to my question, he threatened to blow up Iran. That's making a lot of news. So yeah, a lot of threats coming from the president, and you can't just issue empty threats. Mm-hmm. You have to follow through with them, or they're just that, they're empty threats. So we'll see what the president decides to do. But you know, this is something that the president said just a day earlier, that they're crazy. And I think that the president's right. I think they are crazy. Mm-hmm. And how do you get to a deal? How do you get to a place where the war ends when you're dealing with crazy people? That's the reason why I asked that question to the president yesterday.
10: I also wanted to ask you about a conversation you recently had with Transportation Secretary Sean Duffy on the Trump administration changing the nation's fuel efficiency standards. This was something we covered the other morning. What did the Transportation Secretary have to say about that?
9: Well, this is something that was not market driven. You know, the decision mm-hmm. to raise the CAFE standards, that's what the Biden administration did, and they were being raised significantly, all in an effort to get the American public to embrace electric vehicles in particular. Well, the American public has not really embraced electric vehicles to the extent that the Biden administration thought, and it's hurt auto companies, you know, which have invested a significant amount of money in their fleet in electric vehicles. And now they're paying the price for those investments. This is an effort to help out auto companies and let them produce the cars that American wants. You know, I mean, not every American wants an electric vehicle.
10: No.
9: Some want a hybrid. Some want, you know, gas-powered vehicle. This, I think, is a more rational way to approach it. You know, obviously critics that, you know, want to see greenhouse gases completely eliminated will not be happy with this decision by the administration. To me, it's surprising that it took them so long to make this decision, you know, more than a year and a half into President Trump's second term.
10: All right. Our White House correspondent, John Decker, with us this morning. John, appreciate the update. We'll talk to you soon.
9: Thanks, Ryan. Bye-bye.
10: All right. When we come back in a moment, we're going to get some of your reaction to what we've covered this morning. That's next right here on The Ryan Gorman Show.
2: Hillsboro crash on 50th Street just south of Palm River Road. Still have some slowdowns on 275 southbound at Sly Avenue. Crash off to the shoulder. I-4 eastbound, very heavy approaching McIntosh Road. Earlier wreck also off to the shoulder, and a crash with two right lanes blocked. Fowler Avenue eastbound approaching 30th Street. Crash on East Fletcher Avenue at North 50th Street, and a shoulder blocked on the Veterans Expressway southbound at Hillsborough Avenue. I'm Pat Largo, News Radio WFLA.
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10: You can weigh in on anything we talk about here on the show. 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
30: Good morning, Ryan. Want to congratulate you on your fair reporting of the Fly Dubai incident. You are so much better than the mainstream media who described the incident ridiculously as a brawl and as a scuffle and really portrayed it as an argument between the pilots for quite some time because of other agendas.
10: You know, honestly, yesterday morning when we first did the story in the 7 o'clock hour before we had more information, that's what I thought it was.
31: That's kind of what it sounded like. Yeah. It was because, you know, like one pilot stabbing another pilot, it just didn't seem like there was anything, you know, more nefarious going on at first. Right. And then as we learned more, that's when now we don't know exactly what happened.
10: Yeah.
31: But it definitely seems like it wasn't some type of just a personal attack.
10: No, I'm still waiting for more information to specifically call it a terrorist attack or something like that. I know the Israeli prime minister has said that. I want a little bit more information on the motive and the co-pilot, who he was, you know, what others are saying about what unfolded, if we learn anything from the captain. So I'm hesitant to go that far, but there's no question there was something nefarious.
31: It wasn't just a
10: going
31: scuffle.
10: On. Yeah, exactly. When we come back to start the next hour of the show, a Florida county sounds the alarm over flock cameras as more incidents of abuse here in Florida come to light. We'll get to that after news, traffic, and weather here on the Ryan Gorman Show.
0: Hey, Steve, you know, you hear 18% and naturally your ears perk up, right? Who wouldn't want 18% return? But when we're talking about retirement, I think that's exactly when you have to really look beyond the investment returns.
1: Oh, so true, Elizabeth. And you're referring to investments called structured notes. They have buffers, barriers, caps, auto call provisions, and even principal protection, which depends on the financial strength of the institution behind the investment. I have two words for everybody: Lehman Brothers. Investors who owned structured notes marketed as principal protected when Lehman collapsed in 2008, they lost $15 billion of their liquidity. That definitely was not protected. So instead of just asking how much can I make, I would also ask what has to happen for me to actually receive that return, and what happens if things don't go as planned.
0: And that's really the bigger conversation, right, Steve? At the Holland Group Retirement Wealth Advisors, we don't believe retirement planning should begin with someone deciding, here's the product I want to sell. It should begin with you, your family, your income needs, your taxes.

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2: Guaranteed human.
3: 75 degrees. Good morning, I'm Chris Trankman. Your Tampa Bay forecast, mostly cloudy and humid with showers and thunderstorms. High 88. Traffic and your complete forecast from Channel 8 meteorologist Amanda Holly coming up. Our top story at 8 o'clock. Two Pinellas County deputies are facing criminal charges after Sheriff Bob Gualtieri says they accessed official law enforcement systems hundreds of times to track women they were interested in. In one case, 33-year-old deputy Travis Stanton carried out hundreds of searches on a 17-year-old girl, while 57-year-old deputy Carl Gwynn accessed five different databases 381 times to carry out searches on a 35-year-old.
4: We need to look at some of the indicators we've seen in the past, such as a single tag being queried a high number of times, a single tag being queried by different individual users. Some of these things that have come up that we see could be an indicator of a problem, and we got to flush it out.
3: Both deputies resigned from the force prior to being charged. A Pasco County man is facing video voyeurism charges. Dominic DeMau of Land O'Lakes was arrested last week. His wife claims he used artificial intelligence to make 9 explicit images of her, her friends, and family members. DeMau allegedly got some of the images from a hidden camera in the bathroom. The arrest came 2 days after his wife filed for divorce. Hillsborough school board members are asking their attorney to draft guidelines for visits by VIPs. Board member Nadia Combs says schools should stay focused on students.
5: How do we continue remaining an A district? How do students feel safe? We want to keep politics out of schools.
3: The debate follows a town hall at a Tampa school by Health Secretary Robert F. Kennedy Jr. that veered into vaccines and other controversial issues. But some officials, including legislators, have guaranteed access on campus by state law. Florida Democratic Party Chairwoman Nikki Fried is calling out Republican Senator Ashley Moody for avoiding public events before the midterm election. Moody has declined to debate Democratic State Representative Angie Nixon and has also avoided large town halls this summer.
6: Show up and talk to the people you work for, because Ashley Moody is asking Floridians for their vote. And if she won't answer their questions, they'll give her their answer in November.
3: She was appointed to her seat by Governor DeSantis in January of 2025 to replace current Secretary of State Marco Rubio, making this Moody's first Senate campaign. A new study says Floridians are more at risk for flu than the rest of the country.
7: Florida ranks number one for flu vulnerability in the U.S., according to a Consumer Affairs analysis. This is because Florida has the second lowest vaccination rate in the nation for adults and the largest proportion of people over 75 who are most vulnerable to flu.
8: We're now moving into October. It's the perfect time to get vaccinated. You should get vaccinated now before our holiday season starts and the flu season really starts heating up.
7: FIU head of epidemiology, Dr. Mary Jo Trepka, says the annual vaccination is the best protection. And if you don't like needles, there's a nasal spray. Flu shots take up to 2 weeks to become effective. Karen Curtis, News Radio, WFLA.
3: The Tampa Bay Rays have been getting ready for their playoff series while waiting to see which team they'll play. The Rays held a workout at Tropicana Field on Wednesday. Second baseman Richie Palacio says, despite the week off, they're taking preparation seriously.
9: It's time off, but in our minds, we're not off. We're just focusing on what we're going to do.
3: The Rays are very familiar with either team they could face in the ALDS, Eastern Division rivals Boston, and the Yankees. The winner of that series goes to Tropicana Field for Game 1 on Saturday. Tampa Bay traffic and weather coming up. Next news update in 30 minutes. I'm Chris Trankman, News Radio WFLA.
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1: Latest crash in Pinellas Park, Park Boulevard, westbound just after 66th Street. Multiple lanes are blocked, and a couple of lanes are blocked in Tampa. Fowler Avenue, eastbound approaching 30th Street. 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
2: From the Quantum Fiber from AT&T Weather Center.
3: A mild morning will turn into a warm and muggy afternoon. Temperatures get into the mid and upper 80s, feeling more like the mid 90s. Rain chances will increase to about a 50% this afternoon and evening as well. Storms develop down south and push north through the area. We'll dry out tonight. Temperatures drop into the mid 70s. About a 50% chance for those afternoon and evening storms again Friday. And chances will go up to a 60% over the weekend, again for afternoon and evening storms. I'm Max Defender 8 meteorologist Amanda Holly.
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5: Welcome to the Ryan Gorman Show on this Thursday, October 1st. I'm Ryan Gorman with Dana McKay and Natalie Rodriguez from our newsroom. Coming up this hour, a new Florida study finds data centers could give a big tax boost to local communities. I'm going to have that report for you before 8:20. Plus, more on what we know and don't know this morning about the Fly Dubai incident that led to a pilot getting stabbed mid-flight. We'll have that for you at around 8:35. Real quick, Natalie, before we get to today's top stories, I have to get your reaction to something President Trump said about Hispanics yesterday. Let me play this clip.
6: You're not supposed to generalize, but I do. You're hardworking people. You're smart as hell. You're energetic, sometimes too energetic, I might add.
5: A little too energetic sometimes, Natalie?
7: Not while I'm washing dishes and cutting someone's lawn. No.
5: Also, I have to get to a talk back from Fernando listening to us in South Florida. This goes back to the story that Dana did in the 7 o'clock hour, a new study that found young Democratic women blame men for all of society's problems. Here's what he had to say about that.
8: Of course it's women, man. Everything is emotional with them. You know, us guys, we go to the parking lot, beat each other up, and that's it. 2 hours later, we may be having a beer. No, women, man, they'll hold a grudge on you forever. If you're married, you know what I'm talking about.
5: Yeah, it's not guys, it's women. You're too emotional.
7: No, not at all. That's, if we get our nails done, we slash tires all at the same time.
9: That's right, Natalie, that's right.
5: All right, let's get to today's top stories now. Good morning, Natalie.
7: Good morning. Well, if you feel like you're being watched while you're driving around the state, you are not, in fact, imagining it. There is mass surveillance taking over our roads, and local leaders are finally starting to push back. You've got Palm Beach County commissioners who have sounded the alarm over the automated Flock license plate cameras. Now, Flock is a brand name like Band-Aid, but there is this usage of these particular brands of license plate readers. Commissioners officially did hit the pause on issuing any new camera permits. They gave the Palm Beach County Sheriff's Office a strict deadline of yesterday to turn over answers on how this data is being stored and who has access to it. And right now there are 50 permitted Flock cameras scattered throughout Palm Beach County alone that's operated by local police and the Sheriff's Office. It's not just a South Florida issue, though, because we do have these camera networks that are expanding across the state. We've got the tightly integrated surveillance grids that are fully operational across both Tampa and Orlando as well. And the quote of the meeting yesterday came from Commissioner Bobby Powell, who directly warned that, quote, there is almost no way to get off the grid anymore because everywhere we go in public, there are cameras.
5: It's true.
7: Law enforcement is arguing that you know, these are vital tools. They help them find missing people. It helps them catch stolen cars. I mean, the military uses surveillance in outer space and satellites and whatnot. So, you know, the issue is public safety crossing the line into privacy issues?
5: Yeah.
7: And, you know, is it crossing the threshold of falling into the wrong hands where some officers have actually been accused of using them for their own personal gain?
5: Mm-hmm. So, you've got different counties and cities and towns reacting differently to this, which is so interesting. Port St. Lucie, they removed 18 Flock cameras from city streets. But then you had the mayors of Miami Beach, Sunny Isles Beach, Ventura. They were asking Governor DeSantis to reconsider that state road removal order. So again, just different opinions on these Flock cameras. I did see a report that in some instances where the cameras are being removed from state roads, you have local officials, including sheriffs, they're communicating with like the people who live nearby or businesses like off of those state roads, and they're like, hey, can we put the camera up here?
9: Oh, just so it's not on the state road. It's just like a little bit, but it can still see the state road. It's just not on the state road.
5: Yeah, so you've got that. And then, of course, look, you've got the two incidents in Pinellas County that came to light. We got this report yesterday. Pinellas County Sheriff Bob Gualtieri came out and described what happened with 33-year-old Travis Stanton, accused of looking up a 17-year-old girl he met while she was working at a fast food restaurant. He used police databases to identify her and her family. He kept going back to her workplace multiple times, went to the parking lot at Seminole High School looking for her vehicle. And he ran a bunch of searches to find this girl, knew she was 17 years old. So, you know, you've got that dynamic too, that this is a minor.
9: Yeah, just especially outrageous.
5: And on top of that, he asked whether she wanted to see a picture of a dead body from another police investigation.
9: This guy's just a sicko.
5: Yeah,
9: he should not be in law enforcement. I actually feel like this whole thing is kind of helping to weed out some of these stalker types that shouldn't be in law enforcement.
7: Yep, the bad apples.
5: Yeah, right. And then you've got a 57-year-old in Pinellas County. There were two deputies who were arrested in separate cases and have resigned. This one, 57-year-old Carl Gwynn, looked up a 35-year-old woman 381 times across five law enforcement databases. He wanted to date her. She kept turning him down. He was doing this even while he was off duty. And this was the real issue with this case. The sheriff's own audits didn't catch the pattern at first. It was a media inquiry that brought this one to light. The department had apparently been auditing the system, but they weren't paying enough attention to like high numbers of searches. So they weren't paying enough attention to, which is surprising to me, one of their deputies looking up a woman 381 times.
9: Yeah, there should be something that flags, you know, a certain number of searches.
5: That's right.
9: Well below that threshold.
5: Yeah, so they've got to get systems in place that make sure that when you're doing an audit, you're catching stuff like that. What else is going on this morning, Natalie?
7: Well, other than the Flock cameras, we do have, now imagine this, you're taking your family on a dream vacation, and we know how pricey it is. You're in Orlando at a theme park. You've managed to get a hotel room for everyone. Then, you know, you have a disgusting discovery. There's one dad who says his family's Disney trip was completely ruined. His three-year-old daughter found a used sex toy inside their room.
5: Okay. Okay. That's actual audio from the hotel room. We get it. We get the picture.
7: Mike Gross says his tot walked up to him inside their room at the Holiday Inn Club Vacations Orange Lake Resort, handed him the present, which turned out to be this used personal massager. Yeah. Mm-hmm.
5: Can you imagine your 3-year-old daughter?
7: No.
5: Talk about making memories on vacation.
7: Oh, I got you something, Daddy.
9: Oh, man. But he doesn't have to explain to the child what it actually
5: right,
9: is?
5: Right, yeah.
9: You know,
5: yeah,
9: like, just oh, give know. Me that. Yeah, you don't need to know yeah, what that
5: yeah.
9: is.
5: Yeah, yeah, go wash yeah. your hands.
7: So after reporting it, right, the resort corporate team offered Gross $1,300 and a free future stay, but it came with a major catch. They demanded he sign a gag order, an NDA, basically.
5: Yeah.
7: The explicit settlement text barred the family from reporting this incident to any local, state, or federal government regulatory agency or private consumer watchdog like the Better Business Bureau. So, you know, we know that mistakes do happen.
5: Yeah.
7: They happen in life.
5: Mm-hmm.
7: But Gross refused to take the money or sign the contract just because of how predatory the language was, he says.
5: Yeah.
7: He went straight to investigators. He says that this is about corporate accountability and preventing this from happening to another kid. Holiday Inn claims that they handle guest experiences seriously, but it highlights how corporations can use NDAs to hide, you know, some health or cleaning failure.
5: I'll say the person who stayed there before the family had sounds like a good experience.
9: Well, now we know where that thing went.
5: Oh, yeah, yeah. Do they have like a lost and found at that Holiday Inn?
7: Was it somebody that stayed there?
5: It's true. It's a good point.
9: Jeez.
5: Natalie Rodriguez with today's top stories. Natalie, thanks so much.
7: Thanks.
5: When we come back, a new Florida study finds data centers could give a big tax boost to local communities. I'm going to have that report for you in 2 minutes here on The Ryan Gorman Show.
1: Crash in Pinellas County, southbound 71st Street, north at Park Boulevard. On the Tampa side, accident at 50th Street, just south of Palm River Road. And Veterans Expressway, southbound at Hillsborough Avenue, that's off to the shoulder now. 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
5: Florida Tax Watch says large data centers could be a huge boost to local tax bases if communities make them pay their own way. It modeled a hypothetical 500 megawatt, $10 billion data center and estimated it could generate more than $1 billion in tax revenue, with about 94% going to local governments and other local taxing agencies. Now, the reason is these facilities, they involve billions of dollars worth of buildings and equipment, so they can generate a lot of property tax revenue without adding a huge number of residents who need schools, police, and other government services because you don't have a lot of like permanent jobs tied to these data centers. They do also note, though, that there are a lot of construction jobs that come along with them. But TaxWatch also said that they use enormous amounts of electricity, water, and land, and communities need to make sure the data centers pay for the power infrastructure, and local governments need to make sure the water, power, and other infrastructure are ready before approving projects. This is what President Trump said the other day about the issue of data centers and communities not wanting them there.
6: This is a group that loves local communities. They love our country. And they're going to work with local communities for the data centers in particular. And they're going to work to make the community happy. That might be supplying oil and gas. It might be supplying education. It may be helping teachers along financially, helping people along financially. Nobody really thought of it. And it's a very positive thing. So you're going to see data centers are going to be very popular.
5: I mean, I'm not going to lie. If they cut me a check, I'd be more open to the data center.
9: Yeah, definitely.
5: In my backyard. Look, all of that stuff is great, but I think these big data center companies, they should maybe start with just finding a way to block out the noise first. Check out this report from Fox News.
13: This is what it sounds like to live on this cul-de-sac in Loudoun County, Virginia, roughly 200 feet away from a data center.
5: So Virginia kind of shows both sides of this issue. You've got Loudoun County, one of the biggest concentrations of data centers anywhere, generates about $1.2 billion in tax revenue, about 39% of the county budget. And that money pays for all kinds of different things. But you've got Amazon and Microsoft data centers about 150 feet from some backyards. And as you could hear, not so great.
13: This is what it sounds like to live on this cul-de-sac in Loudoun County, Virginia, roughly 200 feet away from a data center.
5: Could you imagine listening to that 24/7?
9: It almost sounds like a plane, the hum of like a plane engine, and just that's nonstop. That doesn't stop.
5: No, and it's great that it's generating all this tax revenue, but like the value of your home.
9: Yeah, who's going to want to live there?
5: Right. I maintain, though, if Amendment 3 passes, the property tax amendment passes, you will see local governments more open to bringing data centers in to make up for that tax revenue they're going to lose. When we come back, controversy over the new federal government AI chatbot. You knew this was coming. Dana has that trending story next here on The Ryan Gorman Show.
1: After multiple crashes earlier this morning, I-4 westbound still very heavy from just after Paul Buckman Highway, and that's getting towards 75 right now. 75 northbound also pretty heavy exiting I-4 westbound. Still working a crash on 50th Street just south of Palm River Road, and one with lane blockage on Fowler Avenue eastbound approaching 30th Street. And a crash now in Pinellas, US 19 southbound on the Frontage Road at Northeast Coachman Road. I'm Pat Largo, News Radio WFLA.
14: Hey, Cheryl, here we are again talking about financial stuff.
15: Yeah, we are. But today I want to pin you down on something, Mike Lester.
14: Is it, are we talking wrestling or what?
15: No.
14: Okay.
15: No.
14: I mean,
15: no.
14: You know, like full Nelson, half Nelson. I mean, I'm not really into pain.
15: No.
14: Okay.
15: All right. We could start over, but I'm going to keep going. Give me three good reasons why someone would not want a fixed index annuity.
14: Okay. An FIA.
15: An FIA.
14: That's not going to make sense to our listeners right now, but fixed index, there's a lot of different ones. Okay. Number one, long-term contract. Penalties to get your money out.
15: Ooh, that's a good one.
14: And the penalties, depending on the contract, could be 10% or more. Number two, false information. Guarantees that sound too good to be true. So they guarantee you stock market participation, no risk of loss. Sounds good. What's the participation? If your participation is 1% and you could have gone to a CD, you should have gotten a CD. So the participation is really, really important. And then things like income for life. Well, income for life, that's great. Where does the income come from? In my experience with fixed index annuities, it comes from your principal. I don't know anybody who wants income that is not actually income. They're just paying you out of your own pocket. And then I say number three is just, where do you wind up 10 years after, 20 years after. So you made this long-term commitment. You have very little liquidity. You don't have options. You wind up in a situation where, okay, I had income, but they paid me out of my own pocket. They guaranteed me growth, but I only got minimal growth. It's just the advisor who sells these accounts to you is getting a commission up front. You have to ask yourself, where does that money come from? How do they get paid? And how can they promise us? Too good to be true is too good to be true. Now, in our situation, we don't promote annuity products because we know of other investment options that can still provide income, they can still provide protection, but we aren't having to go through insurance companies or third parties or commissions to get you what you need for income.
15: Is one of those options, Mike?
14: 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Most people don't know what a structured note is. 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
9: 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Yesterday, we talked about the new America.gov. It's an AI chatbot set up to help Americans navigate the federal government, getting a passport, applying for Medicare, stuff like that. So a CNN fact checker decided to play around with it and see how it will respond to questions about hot button Trump issues. He said that as of Tuesday, it told him Joe Biden won the 2020 election and that there was no indication of widespread fraud. But yesterday, it had a different response when asked whether Trump was right about his fraud claims in the 2020 election. The chatbot said, "I do not offer political commentary or opinions on elections." He also asked it whether or not it's true that Trump inherited the worst inflation in history. And the chatbot said, "America.gov provides official government information and services, not political commentary." Now, the chatbot apparently still contradicts Trump on some things. When asked whether Americans or foreign companies pay for tariffs, the bot said U.S. importers pay the tariff to the U.S. government. Foreign companies do not send that payment to U.S. Customs. So it sounds like the CNN fact checker.
5: Yeah.
9: Spent a lot of time trying to get this chatbot, like a gotcha moment.
5: Yeah, this is why we can't have nice things. What he should have been doing was seeing if the chatbot works for legitimate purposes, you know, what it was made to do, help people navigate the federal government. And I have no problem with them reining in what this chatbot responds to. It should only be about, you know, how do I sign up for Medicare? You know, my social security check didn't come. Like, in
9: that type of stuff.
5: This was meant for. You have to have these mainstream media reporters go and have their gotcha moment. It's just ridiculous.
9: It totally is. And I'm sure the way he was asking the questions in all different ways until it gave him the precise answer he wanted to put in a post on X.
5: That's not what this is for. And I actually think this is a really good idea. It could help a lot of people. But they got, you know, because it's a good idea and it came from Trump, they got to find something with it.
9: Of course.
5: To pick at. When we come back, more on what we know and what we still don't know about the Fly Dubai incident that led to a pilot getting stabbed mid-flight. We're also going to have the latest on the Cornell rape case as well. Those stories on the way right here on the Ryan Gorman Show. 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
16: 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Emotional investment decisions often hurt long-term returns, and retirement plans, they should be built around goals, not around elections.
17: So you know that diversification remains important regardless of political leadership. Major life events matters more than political circles.
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20: 75 degrees. Good morning, I'm Chris Trankman. Your Tampa Bay forecast, mostly cloudy and humid with showers and thunderstorms. High 88. Our top story. Tennessee was poised for the first execution of a woman in 200 years. Krista Pike was given what was supposed to be a lethal injection, but the process was botched.
21: Pike was given two doses of pentobarbital. Tori Gessner with WKRN in Nashville was a media witness for the execution, and she described the sounds she heard from Pike.
22: She was kind of inconsistently going in and out of snores and silence. When the curtains closed the final time at 8:05, we could consistently hear her snoring, and then it kind of developed into a snore squeak. When the microphone was cut off, we could still hear snoring.
21: The 50-year-old Pike was convicted of killing 19-year-old Colleen Slemmer back in 1995 when Pike was 18, and the governor, Bill Lee, has ordered an independent review and suspended Tennessee's remaining scheduled executions. Ted Lindner, Fox News.
20: NASA and SpaceX are getting ready to launch four astronauts to the International Space Station. Crew 13 scheduled to lift off aboard a SpaceX Dragon capsule named Grace at 11:10 this morning from Cape Canaveral. NASA official Dr. Lori Glaze.
23: Jessica, Luke, Josh, and Sergey, they are ready to fly. They seem very excited and ready to go.
20: They're expected to reach the ISS about 8 hours after launch. Walt Disney World in Orlando is celebrating a birthday.
24: Walt Disney World marks 55 years today when the Magic Kingdom opened its gates October 1st, 1971. The resort debuted with one theme park and two hotels, the Contemporary and the Polynesian. 5 years after Walt Disney's death, today it's a sprawling Florida destination with four theme parks. Michelle Polino, Fox News.
20: Tampa Bay traffic and weather coming up. Next news update in 30 minutes. 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
1: Crash in Pinellas with multiple lane blockage, 71st Street North at Park Boulevard, and one on US 19 southbound Frontage Road at Northeast Coachman Road. That's causing some backups onto southbound US 19. 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
0: A mild morning will turn into a warm and muggy afternoon. Temperatures get into the mid and upper 80s, feeling more like the mid 90s. Rain chances will increase to about a 50% this afternoon and evening as well. Storms develop down south and push north through the area. We'll dry out tonight. Temperatures drop into the mid 70s, about a 50% chance for those afternoon and evening storms again Friday. And chances will go up to a 60% over the weekend, again for afternoon and evening storms. I'm Max Defender 8 meteorologist Amanda Holly.
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5: Coming up in a moment, we'll check in with ABC News law enforcement contributor Brad Garrett about the Flying Dubai incident and the Cornell rape case. But just real quick, let me do a rundown of what we know about the Fly Dubai flight that was flying from Dubai to Tel Aviv. 174 people on board when something happened in the cockpit. Fly Dubai itself confirming there was an altercation between the pilots. They say another Fly Dubai crew member traveling on the plane eventually took control. Israeli officials say the Omani co-pilot attacked and stabbed the captain, an Indian pilot. And then they say that co-pilot apparently tried to crash the plane. Fly Dubai hasn't independently confirmed the stabbing or the attempted crash allegation. They are still investigating. We do know the plane plunged thousands of feet really quickly. It went from about 30,000 feet to 17,000 feet in roughly a minute. And we also know that despite being badly injured, the captain of the plane managed to get the cockpit door open. That's what allowed passengers and crew to rush in, subdue the co-pilot, and land the plane safely. Let's bring in Brad Garrett now. Brad, I was just kind of running through some of what we've learned over the past 24 hours about this Fly Dubai incident. What stands out to you about what we know so far, and what are you watching for from the investigation?
28: So my initial reaction to this is it's an absolute miracle that everything went together that had to go together, Ryan, in a very few minutes from passengers and crew obviously concerned about something going on in the cockpit. I think they were concerned that somebody was getting hurt up there. At some point, I think the guess is, I'm sure they know the answer to this now, is that the captain must have unlocked the cockpit door so people can get in.
5: Mm-hmm.
28: They get in, they see what's going on, they subdue the co-pilot, they pull it and the captain out. It's unclear. I know there's a passenger that says that he pulled the plane out of a nosedive or did something with the steering of the pilot. I don't know how much of that is accurate, but at some point they do get control of the plane.
5: Yep.
28: Fortunately, there are other pilots on the plane,
5: mm-hmm.
28: and one of them jumps in and is able to stabilize the plane and fly to Saudi Arabia. But if that plane was in a nosedive, I mean, that's not an easy thing to pull a commercial jetliner out of.
5: Right, right. Without those pilots who just happen to be on the plane, and really the captain managing during the struggle to open the cockpit door, this probably has a much different ending.
28: Right. I mean, sadly, it would have likely ended mm-hmm. in a bad way. But everything went, you know, everything clicked. And, you know, we're having a positive conversation, at least that part about this part of it. As far as, you know, what's the deal with the co-pilot? Well, it can be, it's one of two things. It's either a terrorist event or it's a suicide. And I could quote you, it's not a lot, but there have been other situations where suicidal pilots have purposely crashed planes to kill themselves. And unfortunately, it kills everyone else aboard the plane. So is it that? We just don't know. That's clearly something that they're going to look at. You know, obviously, if it's a terrorist event, what are our links? Are there other planes planned to, you know, to use pilots to crash planes? Or if it's a suicide, is there something that somebody missed? As we both know, it gets really tricky when you try to figure out, you know, is somebody suicidal?
5: Mm-hmm.
28: I mean, a pilot could, you know, they have to go through a checklist. Are you suicidal? Are you, you know, are you depressed? All those things.
5: Well, this happened with that plane, and we're joined by ABC News law enforcement contributor Brad Garrett. This happened with that plane that crashed in the French Alps. 150 people aboard dead, and apparently one of the pilots had some serious mental health problems and psychotic problems, right. And crashed the plane, killed right. himself and everybody aboard.
28: Right, right. Yeah. And he locked the captain out of the plane, out of the cockpit. And then, yes, that was clearly a suicide mission. And is this a version of that? Well, it remains to be seen.
5: Yeah, the fact that this took place in the Middle East, you have an Omani co-pilot who was the aggressor here. You have like 150 Israelis on board. That's what obviously raises a lot of red flags that maybe there was nefarious intent beyond just some kind of mental health issue with the co-pilot.
28: Maybe. We'll just have to see.
5: What about an investigation taking place between two countries with no diplomatic ties? Does that complicate things? Would the U.S. get involved to help out?
28: Everybody will get involved in something like this. You know, it's interesting because countries that we quote unquote don't get along with, from a law enforcement intelligence standpoint, we may well get along because mm-hmm. they really rely on people exchanging information today for their own safety. So I don't think you'll see any resistance from the UAE, from Oman, from Israel. They're all going to jump in to figure out what happened here.
5: We're joined by ABC News law enforcement contributor Brad Garrett. Last question for you. I want to switch gears and ask you about the Cornell rape case. And from a law enforcement standpoint, when you have a case like this where the alleged victim says she reported rape, prosecutors say they didn't receive the full interview, what would you want to know about how that investigation was handled?
28: First of all, I'll tell you, I've worked a lot of sexual assault cases, is that you have to be very careful about what victims tell you initially because, you know, obviously, once they wake up and realize what's happened, they're very traumatized, they're embarrassed, they don't really want to talk about it. So it's the skill set of who interviewed her initially, and then what were, if there were, follow-up interviews with her to sort of really sort out what happened to her from an intoxication standpoint, whatever it might be, that to get a, you know, a thorough picture of this. So that's one component. And it doesn't surprise me because I've seen it in other cases that what, 2 years later, she comes forward to, you know, to tell her story. And so, you know, we'll see where this goes. And, this case could well end up with people being charged, but we'll have to see.
5: ABC News law enforcement contributor Brad Garrett with us this morning. Brad, thanks so much. Really appreciate it.
28: You're welcome. Take care.
5: And just to wrap up on the Cornell rape case, Dana, you were running through an overview of where we're at earlier in the show. And essentially, you've got this woman who she was at a party?
6: So she had been out drinking with friends that night.
5: Okay.
6: Then she went to a fraternity house to see one of the guys who lived there. She was completely intoxicated when she got there. She had consensual sex with him and then another guy. And then the next thing she knows, there's this Snapchat message that goes out to the fraternity brothers, basically saying, yeah, you know, like,
5: she's here.
6: She's here. Yes. And so she was raped by five other men that night. And she reported it a couple of weeks later to campus police. They took a full statement in which she told them, I am confident 100% I was raped. I was intoxicated. My memory's foggy. I was raped. It led to a Title IX investigation. The fraternity was kicked off campus. Two of the men involved were expelled, but it never went any further than that.
5: Yeah.
6: Now the DA is saying that he didn't know the extent of it or that she had said, I was raped. So now he's saying that that's news to him, that he had never seen the transcript of her original interview, and she filed a lawsuit against the school, the fraternity, her sorority, the bar she was at, the seven people individually who she says raped her. I mean, she's filed a lawsuit against everyone, and now the story's resurfacing.
5: Yeah, and look, the fact of the matter is, she could have had consensual sex with the two guys.
6: Right.
5: And then been raped afterwards.
6: Absolutely.
5: She didn't consent necessarily to, you know, the next five guys who showed up. So what a story. A lot of developments in that, and we've been following it. It's become political, too. You got Chuck Schumer weighing in. Governor weighing in, all these different people. When we come back, we'll get some of your reaction to what we've covered this morning. That's next here on The Ryan Gorman Show. 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
5: You heard it here first from News Radio WFLA. 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
1: Accident in Pinellas, U.S. 19 southbound frontage road to northeast Coachman Road, and a wreck on 71st Street southbound at Park Boulevard with some lane blockage as well. 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
5: We spent a lot of time this morning talking about flock cameras and the two new incidents of abuse here in Florida, where you had members of the Pinellas County Sheriff's Department, separate cases, both using law enforcement databases to get information about women they were personally interested in. One was a 33-year-old who was looking up a 17-year-old. The other was a 57-year-old looking up a 35-year-old who he wanted to date. She had turned him down, didn't stop him from continuing to look her up. This is what Don had to say, listening in the Tampa Bay area, about flock cameras.
18: Good morning, Ryan and Dana. I want to know why these cops are not being charged with cyber stalking and they just simply resign to not get charged with the crime. It should be cyber stalking plus they were in a position of authority. They should be arrested and charged and put in jail.
5: So they were arrested. Can you look up what were the charges? But Don's right. In these kinds of cases where you have a member of law enforcement doing so, I mean, it's cyber stalking. There's no question about that.
6: They were charged with felony official misconduct.
5: Okay.
6: I wonder if charges could be added.
5: Maybe.
6: You know, this was the initial charge. And then I'm pretty sure that some of the other cases we've talked about throughout the state and across the country, there have been a number of different charges.
5: Right. This is what Mark, listening to us in Orlando, had to say.
19: You know, I don't care what the cops say. I don't care how much their job is made easier. For 250 years, cops have been able to do their job quite well without cameras. I refuse to sacrifice a smidgen of my freedom when the only thing that has been proven is law enforcement abuses the tools we give them, and they abuse it against us. So I prefer not to be a police state, no cameras.
5: Look, I understand that, that position. I get it. To me, sometimes the way I guess I look at it is that you look around and these are a little bit different because these are cameras that go directly to law enforcement and they're utilized by law enforcement. I just feel like we're on camera all the time as it is.
6: Oh, yeah. And everything we do digitally, you can find anyone's information. Your stuff is just out there. We are all being watched, tracked all the time.
5: Right. But I get, look, if the cameras came down, I'd be fine with it. If they stay up, though, then I gotta see better safeguards put into place.
6: Absolutely.
5: Because again, going back to that Pinellas County story, one of the most troubling things was that with the 57-year-old who kept looking up that 35-year-old woman 381 times across five different databases, the sheriff's own audits, they were doing audits, but didn't catch that pattern. I guess they were auditing the system, but they weren't paying close enough attention to somebody who was doing, you know, a ton of searches like that on one person. And you have to ask yourself, what was the audit looking at?
6: Right.
5: But now it's about making sure that these audits that are being done right. And
6: yes,
5: every law enforcement agency is taking this stuff seriously. And until we get to that point, I think a lot of questions have to be asked. And you saw what Governor DeSantis did. He took him down on state roads.
6: Yeah.
5: So when we come back in a moment, we'll recap what you missed this morning. We'll get some stories to keep an eye on throughout the course of the day today. Back with all of that in a moment here on The Ryan Gorman Show.
1: crash in Pinellas, Gandy Boulevard eastbound after San Martin Boulevard blocking a left lane at Snug Harbor Road, and still working a crash on U.S. 19 southbound Frontage Road at Northeast Coachman Road. 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
22: This is a Bloomberg Money Minute. American companies announce the fewest number of job cuts for any September since 2022, according to data from outplacement firm Challenger Gray and Christmas. Employers last month announced more than 43,000 job cuts, a 20% decrease from a year ago. So far this year, staffing reductions are down almost 40% from the same 9 months in 2025. This report comes ahead of the September jobs data from the government, which will be out tomorrow before the opening bell. Head of that, stock futures are pointing to gains lifted by tech. Speaking of that, Taiwan Semiconductor Manufacturing is weighing a new campus in Texas that would add tens of billions of dollars in new investment to the company's multi-year expansion into chipmaking in the U.S. The go-to chipmaker for NVIDIA and Apple is said to be looking into further overseas facilities to help handle unrelenting demand for artificial intelligence hardware. TSMC has already committed to spending $265 billion for a site in Arizona. Courtney Donahoe, Bloomberg Radio.
0: 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WFLA. All the news, none of the nonsense.
5: Well, some of the nonsense. It's Ryan Gorman here. This is the Ryan Gorman Show. Wrapping things up with the final few minutes of the show on this Thursday morning. We talked a lot about Fly Dubai, all the latest developments on that. Just incredible story. I still can't get over the fact that you had the captain of the plane stabbed. He manages to open the door to allow passengers and crew members in. They just happen to have two Fly Dubai pilots on the plane who could then safely land the plane. I mean, the whole thing is just
6: amazing.
5: It's going to be a Hollywood movie.
6: Absolutely.
5: Someday. We'll see what more we learn about that throughout the course of the day today and bring that to you tomorrow. Also, we had lots of coverage on the Flock camera issue, which made headlines across Florida over the past 24 hours. We talked about data centers, some new developments tied to that. It's all going to be on the podcast. Search for Ryan Gorman Show in your iHeartRadio app or wherever you listen to podcasts. Tomorrow morning, we'll monitor throughout the day today Vice President J.D. Vance. He's in Florida. He's going to be in Lakeland. So if anything notable comes out of that, we'll have it for you tomorrow morning. And we'll talk some sports, too. We'll preview this weekend's Bucks and Dolphins games. Big thanks to James Berlander, Brianna Torres, and Laura Vaughn for their work on the show. And we'll be back first thing tomorrow morning here on WIOD in South Florida, WFLA in the Tampa Bay area and Orlando, and everywhere on your iHeartRadio app. Have a great rest of your day.
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0: enforcement databases on hundreds of occasions to gather information and track women they were interested in. Sheriff Bob Gualtieri says in one case, Deputy Carl Gwynn accessed five different systems more than 380 times.
1: We also need to flush out better these high number of searches because, you know, while you think your people are doing the right thing and it makes sense when you see that, obviously in this case, that it wasn't.
0: Both Gwynn and Travis Stanton resigned from the sheriff's office before being charged. Vice President J.D. Vance is due to hold a Get Out the Vote rally today in one of Florida's reddest counties. He's appearing at Polk County's Lakeland Linder Airport around midday. Vance has been on the campaign trail ahead of the November midterms. He just headlined a rally Wednesday in Harlingen, Texas, near the Mexican border. The Hillsborough School Board is looking at guidelines for events by public officials on campus. Board member Nadia Combs says she became concerned when a town hall by Health Secretary Robert F. Kennedy Jr. at an elementary school in August veered into political topics with questions from reporters.
2: Honestly, the recent visit from the federal government where when at schools they were talking about vaccinations and things that were controversial.
0: But fellow board member Patty Rendon says state law allows certain officials to visit without notice or restrictions.
3: Where it says a superintendent, a board member, or a principal may not require an individual visiting the school to provide notice before visiting.
0: School board attorneys say there are also First Amendment issues. They'll work on drafting a policy based on the one used in the Orange County School District. SpaceX and NASA are scheduled to launch four astronauts to the International Space Station at 11:10 this morning. Crew 13 will ride a SpaceX Dragon capsule named Grace from Cape Canaveral. NASA official Dana Weigel says three astronauts are rookies.
4: This will be the second flight for Jessica Watkins. This will be the first flight for Josh, Luke, and Sergey. So always excited to have first-time flyers on board.
0: The astronauts' six-month mission will focus on science, technology, and research. Tyco says it's complying with a state law that makes sure customers don't foot the bill for data centers. Tampa Electric submitted paperwork that says it won't raise rates in areas where a new data center opens. Tampa Bay traffic and weather coming up. Next news update in 30 minutes. I'm Chris Trankman, News Radio WFLA.
5: This is Bloomberg Money Minute. The Federal Trade Commission is turning up the heat on the artificial intelligence industry. The agency is said to be investigating OpenAI, Anthropic, and other AI companies about the safety of their products. The probe comes after a string of incidents involving AI agents accessing systems they weren't supposed to. No comment from OpenAI or Anthropic so far. Checking on the market, stock futures are seeing gains as investors focus on the latest earnings results from Micron Technology. The memory chip maker gave an upbeat revenue and profit forecast. And Airbnb is adding an option for travelers in some markets to rent baby gear and have it sent to their rental home. Starting in November, Airbnb will work with BabyQuip so guests traveling with young children can have cribs, strollers, high chairs, and toys delivered to their lodgings in more than 60 cities. In addition, the company is partnering with Rinse for scheduled laundry pickup, delivery, and next-day rush service. Courtney Donahoe, Bloomberg Radio.
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7: Crash in Pinellas, Gandy Boulevard eastbound after San Martin Boulevard blocking a left lane at Snug Harbor Road. And still working a crash on US 19 southbound Frontage Road at Northeast Coachman Road. 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
8: A mild morning will turn into a warm and muggy afternoon. Temperatures get into the mid and upper 80s, feeling more like the mid 90s. Rain chances will increase to about a 50% this afternoon and evening as well. Storms develop down south and push north through the area. We'll dry out tonight. Temperatures drop into the mid 70s, about a 50% chance for those afternoon and evening storms again Friday. And chances will go up to a 60% over the weekend, again for afternoon and evening storms. I'm Max Defender 8 meteorologist Amanda Holly.
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0: could be an indicator of a problem, and we got to flush it out.
1: Both deputies resigned from the force prior to being charged. A Pasco County man is facing video voyeurism charges. Dominic DeMau of Land O'Lakes was arrested last week. His wife claims he used artificial intelligence to make 9 explicit images of her, her friends, and family members. DeMau allegedly got some of the images from a hidden camera in the bathroom. The arrest came 2 days after his wife filed for divorce. Hillsborough school board members are asking their attorney to draft guidelines for visits by VIPs. Board member Nadia Combs says schools should stay focused on students.
2: How do we continue remaining an A district? How do students feel safe? We want to keep politics out of schools.
1: The debate follows a town hall at a Tampa school by Health Secretary Robert F. Kennedy Jr. that veered into vaccines and other controversial issues. But some officials, including legislators, have guaranteed access on campus by state law. Florida Democratic Party Chairwoman Nikki Fried is calling out Republican Senator Ashley Moody for avoiding public events before the midterm election. Moody has declined to debate Democratic State Representative Angie Nixon and has also avoided large town halls this summer.
3: Show up and talk to the people you work for, because Ashley Moody is asking Floridians for their vote. And if she won't answer their questions, they'll give her answer in November.
1: She was appointed to her seat by Governor DeSantis in January of 2025 to replace current Secretary of State Marco Rubio, making this Moody's first Senate campaign. A new study says Floridians are more at risk for flu than the rest of the country.
4: Florida ranks number one for flu vulnerability in the U.S., according to a Consumer Affairs analysis. This is because Florida has the second lowest vaccination rate in the nation for adults and the largest proportion of people over 75 who are most vulnerable to flu.
5: We're now moving into October. It's the perfect time to get vaccinated. You should get vaccinated now before our holiday season starts and the flu season really starts heating up.
4: FIU head of epidemiology, Dr. Mary Jo Trepka, says the annual vaccination is the best protection. And if you don't like needles, there's a nasal spray. Flu shots take up to 2 weeks to become effective. Karen Curtis, News Radio, WFLA.
1: The Tampa Bay Rays have been getting ready for their playoff series while waiting to see which team they'll play. The Rays held a workout at Tropicana Field on Wednesday. Second baseman Richie Palacio says, despite the week off, they're taking preparation seriously.
6: It's time off, but in our minds, we're not off. We're just focusing on what we're going to do.
1: The Rays are very familiar with either team they could face in the ALDS, Eastern Division rivals Boston, and the Yankees. The winner of that series goes to Tropicana Field for Game 1 on Saturday. Tampa Bay traffic and weather coming up. Next news update in 30 minutes. I'm Chris Trankman, News Radio WFLA.
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8: 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Here we go again. Westbound I-4, 3 lanes blocked. Squeeze a by in the right-hand emergency lane right at the Nona Sassa Road. An accident there, and it's backed up to Park Road. 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Keeping you updated, I'm Pat George on News Radio WFLA.
9: From the Quantum Fiber from AT&T Weather Center.
10: A mild morning will turn into a warm and muggy afternoon. Temperatures get into the mid and upper 80s, feeling more like the mid 90s. Rain chances will increase to about a 50% this afternoon and evening as well. Storms develop down south and push north through the area. We'll dry out tonight. Temperatures drop into the mid 70s, about a 50% chance for those afternoon and evening storms again Friday. And chances will go up to a 60% over the weekend, again for afternoon and evening storms. I'm Max Defender 8 meteorologist Amanda Holly.
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0: reporters.
1: Honestly, the recent visit from the federal government, where when at schools, they were talking about vaccinations and things that were controversial.
0: But fellow board member Patty Rendon says state law allows certain officials to visit without notice or restrictions.
2: Where it says a superintendent, a board member, or a personal principal may not require an individual visiting the school to provide notice before visiting.
0: School board attorneys say there are also First Amendment issues. They'll work on drafting a policy based on the one used in the Orange County School District. SpaceX and NASA are scheduled to launch 4 astronauts to the International Space Station at 11:10 this morning. Crew 13 will ride a SpaceX Dragon capsule named Grace from Cape Canaveral. NASA official Dana Weigel says 3 astronauts are rookies.
3: This will be the second flight for Jessica Watkins. This will be the first flight for Josh, Luke, and Sergey. So always excited to have first-time flyers on board.
0: The astronauts' 6-month mission will focus on science, technology, and research. Hillsborough County's been borrowing helicopters from Lee County to fight a locally transmitted dengue fever outbreak. Jennifer McBride with Lee County Mosquito Control tells News Channel 8 their 4 helicopters have been precision spraying areas of concern.
4: It's very precise. We've got one right after another. We know where to land, take off, and what areas to cover.
0: Meantime, Pinellas County has extended its state of emergency over dengue. Nearly 180 locally transmitted cases of the illness have been reported in Hillsborough, Pinellas, and Pasco County, with 1 death. President Trump says the last American forces are leaving Iraq. Speaking from the White House, Trump called the Iraqi campaign a quagmire for America and said there's been some bad decision-making before he took office. Jalen Daniels is about to make Tampa Bay Buccaneers history. This Sunday against the Green Bay Packers, he'll become the first undrafted rookie to start at quarterback for the Bucs. He's replacing Baker Mayfield, who injured his right thumb in Sunday's game. Tampa Bay traffic and weather coming up. Next news update in 30 minutes. I'm Chris Trankman, News Radio WFLA.
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6: Traffic is backed up on I-4 westbound this morning for those who need to travel between 21st Street and 275, as well as near the Thanonasassa Road exit. 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
7: Showers and storms building in for the rest of the day from the south, moving north and especially into our coastal counties right around drive time. Carry those umbrellas with you. Outside of the rain, it's warm, it's muggy. It's also a little breezy today. Those winds gusting 10 to 15 miles an hour, even higher than that at times. We do dry out tonight. We're dry on Friday morning with those showers and thunderstorms in the afternoon, especially in our coastal counties, lingering a little later through the evening. Rain chances stay high through the weekend. I'm Max Defender 8 meteorologist Amanda Holly.
8: I'm Kathy Castor. D.C. has a major problem.
9: She's right. Crooked Kathy Castor is a big part of it. During her 20 years in Congress, she's cashed in. Crooked Kathy traded stocks hundreds of times, repeatedly violating the Stock Act. Kathy's net worth has gone up nearly 4,000%, from middle class to multimillionaire. D.C. does have a major problem. It's Crooked Kathy Castor. 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

0: It was Wednesday morning. Fly Dubai. It was flight 1073. It took off from Dubai. It was bound for Tel Aviv. Plane full. Families coming home from vacation. The middle of Sukkot. Sukkot, what was it, Ricky? Which one was it?
1: Sukkot.
0: I can't remember. This is the one where people are leaving Sukkot. This is the one where they live outside for a while. I mean, it's... I couldn't be Jewish. I just couldn't be Jewish. It's too hard. Anyway, 174 people on board. 27 of them were children. 34,000 feet, one of the pilots pulls a knife and begins stabbing the other pilot. Not once, over and over and over again, stabbing this guy. And then he was trying to force the wounded man out of the cockpit so he could have the controls to himself. The wounded pilot fights back. And while the two of them are struggling, the plane began a nosedive. And before it's over, it had dropped 13,000 feet instantly. Everybody was screaming. Transponder flashing the code every air traffic controller dreads. Unlawful interference. Israel immediately closes their airspace. Fighter jets are scrambled. Prime Minister pulls his security chiefs into a room. On the ground, nobody knew whether that plane was going to land, crash, or just disappear. Now picture the cabin. The plane is falling out of the sky. They're screaming from the front. One passenger said the worst sound was the children crying that they just didn't want to die. Little girl was screaming for her father because her father was up front fighting the man with the knife. When the attacker tried to shove the pilot out, the cockpit door opened and the Israelis sitting near the front, they didn't wait for anybody to tell them what to do. They knew. These guys are so wide awake. They ran toward the knife. They dragged him out of that cockpit. And when it was over, they were all covered in blood as well. But the plane was still diving. Turns out there were two Fly Dubai pilots on board. Where were they? Frozen. They didn't know what to do. One passenger grabbed them, shook them, and shouted and said, "Get into the front of the plane." They kind of snapped out of it. And one of them went to the front and took the controls. Plane leveled out. Now what do we do with the attacker? Nobody had handcuffs. They were on vacation. Somebody said, "I've got charging cables." The same cord that probably is plugged into the wall next to your bed tonight held a would-be mass murderer face down in the aisle on that plane. The passenger who found the cables later described his job as combat support. He texted it out and then added a smiley face. I don't know if I'm using a smiley face after I go through this on a plane. I think it's going to be a while before I, you know, colon, close parentheses. I think it's going to be a while before I use that. Meanwhile, an Israeli dentist is kneeling over the stabbed pilot and keeping him alive. The plane landed in Saudi Arabia. Every single passenger was safe. Every passenger accounted for. So I wanted to tell you this story today because I want to tell it in a different way. I want you to think about the story we almost had. There's news coming out today that this guy, the pilot, they're not sure if it was suicide or terror, but we now know that this guy had just gone through radical Islamist training. So I don't know. Do you think he was depressed or do you think he was trying to kill a bunch of Jews? I don't know. But that plane could have gone into the ground, could have taken it somewhere else entirely, Iran. Could have turned 174 people and children into corpse, just corpse after corpse, or into hostages. We have watched families live that nightmare. I'm done seeing this nightmare on all sides. I'm done. I'm done looking at the number of dead in Russia and Ukraine, the Palestinians, the Israelis. I'm so tired of it. But can you imagine 174? Do you know what we would have been facing? Do you know? This week, television would have just been wall to wall, more Jewish bodies, more wreckage, more funerals, more proof that evil is winning, more denial, more people rioting in the street saying, no, it's their fault. Instead, it's a story about a door that opened at exactly the right moment. They're not getting into the cockpit. If that door hadn't have opened, it would have ended that way. But the door opened, and the men who happened to be sitting in the front rows, they get up. Then two spare pilots that happened to be on board, a dentist who happened to be flying home, who can save this guy's life, a bag full of charging cables enough to tie the guy up. Well, just happened to have them. Really? You can say it just happened. You can call it luck if you want. I can't. We live in a time when evil feels like it is everywhere. And you know what? I do believe in the pillar of fire. I do believe the cloud that, you know, they follow during the day. I do believe the parting of the Red Seas. I believe in the resurrection. I believe in all of those stories. But miracles usually happen this way. And you can dismiss them, or you can go, look at what we just missed. Look at the divine providence here. Evil is everywhere. It's in the headlines, in the streets, in the chants on college campuses. And it's absolutely real and unlike anything I've ever witnessed in my entire life. But darkness only really looks dark when people stay in their seats. When people refuse to do nothing. We are all instruments in the hands of a mighty force for good. You know, and we, none of us get to choose the day that evil sits down next to us. We don't get to choose that, because I would never choose that day. The only choice we actually get is whether we stay in our seat. All of these people on this plane, none of them stayed in their seat. They stood up. They defended something worth defending. What is it that you are defending? What is it in your life that is worth defending? For them, it was a plane full of strangers and a little girl who needed her dad to come back down that aisle. You know, we all have a job to do. And, you know, while we're here on this airplane analogy, one of my friends said yesterday, you know, we just can't see the ending. We just can't see what's coming next. You know, there's sun on the other side of the clouds, or there might be a storm on the other side. You don't know. And when a plane flies into the clouds, it can't see anything. Can't see anything. We're like that plane in the clouds. You can't see anything in front of you. But I'm telling you, there's a runway down there, and we're going to land the plane if we don't just sit in our seats. It's not ours to see it. To not let this slide past on the crawl at the bottom of the screen. We need to do that because nobody died. There's no footage of wreckage. This is a miracle. And a miracle that nobody noticed still happened. But the people who miss it go on to believe the darkness is winning. So here's the part of the story you're not going to see on most newscasts. After the plane landed, the Saudi doctors came aboard and cared for the children and the passengers who were panicking. They brought food. One of the Israelis said the Saudis were so unbelievably kind and understanding. Human to human, not Saudi and Israeli, humans. A senior Saudi official found the Israeli dentist, the Saudi, and the Jew. He congratulated the dentist for saving the pilot's life. He thanked him. Then he took the dentist by the hand, and the two of them walked together in front of everybody. A Jewish dentist and a Saudi official hand in hand on a desert runway? On the holiday when Jews live in flimsy little booths to remember that God sheltered them in the wilderness. Yes, and he sheltered them again. A reporter yesterday asked the man who found the charging cables how he managed to make doof with so little. He gave an old saying in the Middle East, in the desert, every thorn is a flower. We have some really bad things happening in the world every day. My gosh, I'm gonna give me a minute. I'll tell you some more bad stuff that's coming our way and some things that just don't make sense. And it's all about terror. But this is not a story about terror. This is a story about a miracle of life. You just need to choose to see it that way. More in a minute. 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
0: Next Thursday, we're doing a special on Torch TV, and you don't want to miss it. Here's a clip for him.
14: This is a five-term incumbent member of Congress. He has been defeated. She is aligned with the Democratic Socialists of America.
15: And that same city just voted to send a 29-year-old Democratic Socialist to Congress!
16: My name is Claire Valdez. I'm a proud Democratic Socialist.
0: How did this happen?
17: Democratic Socialist State Representative Donovan McKinney.
0: No, really, where did they come from? Slowly taking over our country, race by race, win by win.
18: If nothing is done, the DSA is going to take over, and it's going to be frightening. We'll have an actively communist party as one of the major parties in the United States.
0: It wasn't random. It wasn't grassroots. It's a well-tuned global machine, hidden underground, by design, armed with your tax dollars. This nonprofit cesspool will do just about anything to stay in control of you. But now, the answers to how these socialist, power-hungry politicians are gaining control is finally here.
18: DSA is connected to other networks, and in some cases, is just a revolving door.
0: Data Republican brings the receipts. I show you the connective tissue, the framework, the hidden machine that's running it all. And it's much bigger than you thought. This is the information we actually need to take back America. That's October 8th. That's next Thursday, 8 p.m. only on Torch. And you can get that at glennbeck.com/torch. Sign up now. You do not want to miss this special. And we've got all kinds of other ancillary things all happening next week and the week after based on this special that will help you really get focus and be able to do something about it. Only on Torch TV. And you can get that now at glennbeck.com/torch. Okay. Quickly. We have Benjamin Netanyahu, with the pilot now saying it's probably not, It was a hijacking and probably not just suicide. The guy had radicalized indoctrination, hated Jews. You know, you want to, I hate to be really core. And I have a family that has had long dealings with suicide. So I say this with respect and understanding, but it's true. If you want to kill yourself, go buy a gun, buy rope. It's horrible. It's destructive, but it's your life. You get onto a plane, you are a terrorist. If you want to take 174 people, that's not suicide. You're a terrorist. And we're going to find more about this. Also, I think it's Benjamin Netanyahu and now the Prime Minister of England are saying that this thing that happened at our Air Force base or the RAF Air Force base over the weekend with five people that England let go has ties now to Iran, that this may have been a thwarted terror attack, which is exactly what President Trump said it was. Correct, Jason?
19: The Prime Minister said there are strong indications that Iran played a part in what happened. Basically everything that Trump and Rubio were saying.
0: So why did they let them go? Why did they let them go? I have to go back to my monologue from a couple of days ago where I gave you five different reasons. I have to figure out which one it was now. I'm still hoping for the one I gave you as the best likely one, that they were following them so they could get the big guys. But I don't know. I don't trust anybody over in England.
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0: Doctors told Alba that pregnancy was impossible. Her husband's diagnosis confirmed it. A child of their own just was not going to happen. 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Alba was pregnant. Positive pregnancy test felt like a mistake. 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Nothing added up. 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
24: Guaranteed human.
1: Mostly sunny, 85 degrees. I'm Reed Shepard, our top story. Vice President J.D. Vance will be in the Tampa Bay area today. He's set to rally the troops at Lakeland Linder Airport. Meanwhile, Florida Democratic Party Chair Nikki Fried says Floridians continue to be hurt by higher prices everywhere under Donald Trump.
3: Gas prices have soared past $4 a gallon. Healthcare premiums are up by an average of $591 a month. And the grocery bills keep climbing. Everything is too expensive.
1: Vance is expected to begin speaking soon in Lakeland. Hillsborough County is getting some help this week as mosquito control officials continue efforts to stop the spread of dengue fever. At last count, there were about 170 locally acquired cases of dengue in Hillsborough, far and away the most in the state. And this week, four helicopters from Lee County came in to treat some affected areas. Jennifer McBride is with Lee County's Mosquito Control District and tells News Channel 8 they have it down to a science.
4: We have to fly low. That is actually the only way to target this mosquito and any mosquito. So we're going to be flying low in a grid-like pattern because it's only a 200-feet swath that we can cover. So it's like mowing the lawn.
1: New dengue numbers are expected later today. Meanwhile, the helicopters from Lee County will return next week. Search for a missing autistic teen has a happy ending. 17-year-old Amari Santana has been found safe after a search that lasted several days. The Pinellas Sheriff's

0: lethal injection attempts. Pike now being treated at a nearby hospital, according to her attorneys, who say they do not know her condition.
1: A federal court filing by her attorneys alleges that the curtains to the execution chamber were lowered twice during the procedure, blocking witnesses from seeing anything that was happening. The now 50-year-old Pike was set to be the first woman executed in Tennessee in more than 200 years for a murder she committed at the age of 18. The penalty phase of T.J. Wiggins' triple murder trial is now underway in Polk County. Wiggins was found guilty on all charges earlier this week of killing Brandon Rollins, Damian Tillman, and Kevin Springfield in 2020 while the three men were at a lake in Frostproof for a night fishing trip. Tampa Bay traffic and weather moments away. Our next news update in 30 minutes. I'm Reed Shepard, News Radio WFLA.
2: This is a Bloomberg Money Minute. U.S. manufacturing activity expanded in September, but at a slightly slower pace than expected and slower than before. Now, factories saw robust demand, even added more workers, but the problem was rising costs for just about everything and a lot of shipping delays because of the war against Iran. And at Wall Street, stocks lost some early steam on that weaker than expected data and as oil prices began moving higher. Right now, you have the Dow down about 0.5%, the NASDAQ and the S&P each down 0.25%. Oil up around 2%. It's above $92 a barrel once again. The big gainer today, shares of the IT services and consulting firm Accenture up 18% this hour. That's after it posted an earnings beat for last quarter, easing worries about the company's prospects in an AI future. And on this October 1st, Dunkin' just released 12 new Halloween-themed drinks, including a green apple Dunkin' Zero and no sugar energy drink. Not one of those new drinks, though, is a pumpkin spice-flavored drink. Tom Busby, Bloomberg Radio.
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4: Traffic is currently backed up in the usual spot today, westbound on I-4 for those who need to travel between 21st Street and 275. 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
6: Showers and storms building in for the rest of the day from the south, moving north and especially into our coastal counties right around drive time. Carry those umbrellas with you. Outside of the rain, it's warm, it's muggy. It's also a little breezy today. Those winds gusting 10 to 15 miles an hour, even higher than that at times. We do dry out tonight. We're dry on Friday morning with those showers and thunderstorms in the afternoon, especially in our coastal counties, lingering a little later through the evening. Rain chances stay high through the weekend. I'm Max Defender 8 meteorologist Amanda Holly.
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Welcome in, everybody, to the Thursday edition of Clay and Buck. First day of October, my friends. A lot to talk about, a lot going on. We have more on the Dubai Air terror attempt, which we spent a lot of yesterday's show talking about because the news was just breaking. We have more details and everything that we were talking about yesterday in the analysis side of things looks like it is being proven as more information comes out. We also had Trump yesterday.

0: accounts to target them for money, personal information, or photos. Freshman Michaela McIntyre tells News Channel 8 some of her friends are seeing these scams, and they almost fell for one.
1: The tickets were actually discounted but still expensive. It was $70, so we were excited. Thank God she did the extra research, or we would have been down at least like $140.
0: Police are advising students to be aware of their surroundings and who they're talking to online. And if someone is threatening or demands money, police say don't pay and call them immediately. Uncle Sam is tightening its Cuba embargo with new restrictions limiting travel and cutting bank access. Cuba expert Dr. Andy Gomez says it's another example of tightening the noose, but he says it could backfire.
2: We continue to castigate the way we are and making life more impossible for the Cubans on the island. That can be a problem.
0: People-to-people educational travel is no longer allowed, along with travel for professional meetings or conferences. And the search for a missing autistic teen has a happy ending. 17-year-old Amari Santana has been found safe after a search that lasted several days. Pinellas Sheriff's Office and more than 100 volunteers spent the last few days searching. Tampa Bay traffic and weather moments away. Our next news update in 30 minutes. I'm Reed Shepard, News Radio WFLA.
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4: Odessa crash, State Road 54 east of Gun Highway at Cattle Gap Trail, Newport Ritchie, Trouble Creek Road at Rowan Road. 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
5: I'm Justin Mosley, here with your Max Defender 8 forecast. Scattered showers and thunderstorms in your forecast for today. With high temperatures in the middle and upper 80s, it will be breezy across the Bay Area as well. For tonight, after any rain and thunder does come to an end, we'll see our overnight lows settling into the mid-70s for the region. And as we round out the work week, rain chances will be trending up as we get into the weekend as well, with numerous showers and storms across the area. That's your weather forecast. I'm Max Defender 8 meteorologist, Justin Mosley.
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0: Welcome back in here to Clay and Buck. You know, Clay, we're talking about his botched execution in Tennessee. You know, there are, I think, five states that still have firing squad as an option. And I just think that that, in every sense, makes the most sense. It's the most efficient. It's definitely, definitely going to get the result that is sought in an execution. And we certainly can conduct it. It's not, you know, they have this problem now. It's pentobarbital, I think, is the substance they use in lethal injections. They can't find it because no one wants to make it. And there's all these other problems that come up with it. So I just, do you agree with me? I know this is a very, you know, we're not, I understand this is a very serious thing. We're not picking food off of a Chinese menu. But I think that if we're going to have the death penalty in this country, it should just be, the first option should just be firing squad.
1: You get to pick, right? Is that the standard in most states? Didn't a guy pick the firing squad recently in South Carolina?
0: I mean, it's an, again,
1: I feel like a guy in South Carolina recently picked the firing squad and people were surprised.
0: Because, you know, you put yourself in situations, law enforcement, you could get shot in the line of duty. Military, you could get shot in situation. I'm saying, you know, no one's ever like, I'm taking a risk where I might end up in a gas chamber, really. You know, that's not a thing. Right. So just to me, it strikes me that we're already living in a world where the possibility, you know, where I just think it's the least barbaric. If you're going to think that all executions are barbaric, I think a firing squad's the least barbaric version of it.
1: Well, I just don't know what happens now. So they weren't able to do the scheduled execution. Then they took her to a hospital. Yeah. For those of you who don't know, Tennessee had a woman that was being executed, and they had issues with the drugs that they put in. And it didn't,
0: this is a huge win for the anti-death penalty crowd, by the way. Huge. Huge. Correct. I mean, I bet money is flowing into all the NGOs. And by the way, that's a legitimate, I don't disparage people that oppose the death penalty at all. The Catholic Church certainly opposes the death penalty. I'm a Catholic. But I'm just saying this is a huge win for the people, or, you know, huge point in the direction of those who are anti-death penalty. So that's also a part of the discussion, to be sure. 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
4: Partly cloudy, 86 degrees. I'm Reed Shepard, our top story. The penalty phase in a triple murder trial in Polk County is underway. T.J. Wiggins faces either life in prison or the death penalty for killing three men in 2020 after an argument over a truck engine. Among those delivering a victim impact statement, Ariel Bustos, the niece of one of the victims, Brandon Rollins.
5: I hope by speaking today, I can honor his life and make sure he is remembered, not by what happened, but who the person he was. Brandon mattered and he was loved. He is missed every day and his absence will continue to be felt by me and my family for the rest of our lives.
4: Prosecutors say Wiggins tracked down Rollins, Damian Tillman, and Kevin Springfield at Lake Streety and shot them following an argument over a truck engine. Prosecutors are seeking the death penalty. New sanctions in Cuba take effect.
6: Uncle Sam is tightening its Cuba embargo, limiting travel and cutting bank access.
7: It is a way of continuing to pressure the regime to see finally if they're willing to come to the table.
6: Cuba expert Dr. Andy Gomez says this is another example of the U.S. tightening the noose, but it could backfire if the Cuban people get upset their way of life is becoming even more difficult. People-to-people educational travel is no longer allowed. U.S. jurisdiction banks can no longer use the so-called U-turn authorization to process certain transactions. Wendy Grossman, Miami.
4: Tampa Electric, as is required by state law, has submitted its plan to the state to make sure rates don't go up if a data center becomes reality in its service area. TECO Sherry Jacobs.
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4: Governor DeSantis signed legislation earlier this year aimed at protecting Floridians from bearing the cost of hyperload data centers. Duke Energy submitted its plan last year, amended it in April to comply with a new state law. Reed Shepard, News Radio, WFLA.
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11: Odessa crash, State Road 54 east of Gun Highway at Cattle Gap Trail, Newport Richie, Trouble Creek Road at Rowan Road. 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
13: I'm Justin Mosley, here with your Max Defender 8 forecast. Scattered showers and thunderstorms in your forecast for today. With high temperatures in the middle and upper 80s, it will be breezy across the Bay Area as well. For tonight, after any rain and thunder does come to an end, we'll see our overnight lows settling into the mid-70s for the region. And as we round out the work week, rain chances will be trending up as we get into the weekend as well, with numerous showers and storms across the area. That's your weather forecast. I'm Max Defender 8 meteorologist, Justin Mosley.
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1: Welcome back in, Clay and Buck. Tons of reaction rolling in to both our discussion about the botched execution in Tennessee and also to the Cornell rape case. Should we go to phone lines, Buck, and get some of these suggestions? You said you want the firing squad. Marsha Blackburn, who is going to be the next governor from Tennessee, said she wants to bring back the electric chair. JR in Naples, fire away.
17: I was just saying we should just get a tall tree and a short rope and save the money and continue to reuse the rope. I'm sure.
1: Go back to hanging. Thank you for the call.
0: Hanging is like I understand this. People are going to say, oh, there's a way you can do it where someone snaps their neck and it's immediate. And essentially, like, I think all consciousness goes and the person's effectively dead right away. But sometimes that doesn't happen. And sometimes then you have a slow asphyxiation, which is not a good way to go.
1: Buck, I'm going to blow your mind. Did you know that back in the day when the French debuted the guillotine during the French Revolution, that when your head is chopped off, you can still see for a short period of time and your brain is still functional because of the blood? So when they hold your head up without your body there, you can be conscious of the fact that that occurred. Do you know that?
0: Is that true? I know that the eyes can move and stuff, but I thought that was like a reflex after, like a chicken with its head removed.
1: Well, I guess technically to know 1,000,000,000%, since everybody is dead who has their head chopped off. But the reports are that basically the head continues to live for a very short period of time after your head is chopped off.
0: It's a doctor, I believe it was a doctor who came up with the guillotine. Well, and the idea was that it was humane. That was the nice way to do it.
1: One of the best ways, most flawless ways to go was because it replaced the chopper, right?
0: Like the axe. Which people would think about this. I actually have a book that I read, which is a fascinating book. It was written by, I think he's actually a Tennessee-based professor and historian, Clay. I forget the guy's name, but it's called The Faithful Executioner. And it's about a... I've read the book a while ago. I think it was late 16th century German executioner who was paid by it wasn't Bavaria, but something like them, you know, the municipality of Bavaria to conduct, by the way, not just executions, but also torture and execution on behalf of the state. But the list of things you could get executed for would shock people too. Faking coins. So if you were messing with currency,
1: the king's treasury,
0: they would execute you for that. Obviously witchcraft, and I talked to you about there's a whole Germany was the epicenter of witch trial. Thousands, really over tens of thousands of women, mostly burned at the stake. By the way, cutting their head off was considered a sorry guys, this is a really bleak day, but this is all true. Cutting their head off was considered the lesser punishment for a witch
1: because it's rapid
0: instead of. Because it's rapid, exactly.
1: But which this is guy why you was, want the best executioner, which I'm sure this guy, like sometimes you so would you pick would pay a guy.
0: Him.
1: So, yeah.
0: You would, Clay, you would tip your executioner in advance so that he would make it quick and easy for you and not kind of miss a little bit. That is sometimes a real they had to thing.
1: Do it. Sometimes they had to do it 2, 3, or 4 times to get the head off.
0: So you really wanted like that executioner to be good at his job, and you were there was even a... You know, hey, man, please, here you go. Here's a little extra. Make it quick and painless. So that was they call it the faithful execution. This guy had a family. He was a Christian. This was his job, is to go around and lop people's heads off. It was a real thing. Anyway, it was also kind of considered, though, even then, the book, The Faithful Executioner, go get it. You guys will, if those are interested, it's good. What other calls we got?
1: Mary in Connecticut. Mary, you want to weigh in on the Cornell situation?
18: I do. I don't know how you can make any kind of viable argument in defense of these boys.
1: Well, hold on. Do you mean morally or do you mean legally? Because there's a difference.
18: That's a fine line in this particular case.
1: I don't think so. Hold on. Let me explain. Hold on. Well, let me explain why I think that's a significant difference. You can say... Okay. I don't agree with what the boys did, the men in the fraternity house, like engaging in group sex with a girl, all those things, right? But there's a difference between I disagree with your behavior and you belong in prison potentially for decades, right? Like, I think there's a 0% chance that these guys belong in prison for decades legally. I think you can make a strong argument morally they made a poor choice. But to me, there's a very big difference between what is moral and what is legal, and the criminal code is directly focused on what is and is not illegal.
0: Let's hear from Mary. Well, Mary, though, so what's your point on this? Go ahead. You've heard kind of Clay and I agree on this, but I'll let you talk it out. Go for it.
18: He's talking like a lawyer. I get that. I think it's a fine line.
0: He is a lawyer.
18: These boys will not go to jail. These boys should be punished. I think it's less about the girl. The girl... These are not grown-ups. These are children in my book. I have sons. I said to my sons, if you came upon this, you better do something. Get the girl out of there. Call the cops. I don't know enough about the law. You find somebody drunk, incapacitated, a young woman, so you get to jump on her and call
1: No. Hold on. Okay. Everybody was drinking. Everybody was doing drugs. She asked the boys to do drugs off of her naked body, and she did drugs off of their naked body.
18: I don't care.
1: Said she consented to.
18: Me, that does not matter. That is not the point. The point
1: okay,
18: is.
1: Okay, hold on.
18: This is a young woman. Hold on. I don't care. I mean, to me,
1: okay, so Mary,
18: the girl is compliant, but it doesn't give these seven guys to put the call out and all this. Let me flip it.
1: A boy is in the sorority house. Girls are saying, do drugs off of me. And he has sex with multiple sorority girls. He is doing drugs. He's drunk. And then 2 years later, he sues and says, they raped me. They took advantage of me. They were sending messages saying, hey, there's a guy here. He's sleeping with anybody. Would you support that guy filing that lawsuit?
18: 100%. It comes down to humanity. Okay. You know, we expect people to be human. We don't expect people to be animals. And again, the whole dupe rape case, my boys are very young, and I did say to them, and people are like, you shouldn't say this to your sons. When they bring in the strippers, get out of the party. And if someone needs help, you get them out of the party.
0: By the way, you're right about your advice, man. Thank you for calling in. We appreciate you. Appreciate you sharing your opinion, Mary, in Connecticut. Clay, she's right morally and ethically. And this is the thing. We agreed with her on that. I mean, I agree that, you know, this is a phrase that sometimes in certain contexts, like in pop culture, they'll ridicule, like the nerdy guy will be at the strip club. People are like, but this is somebody's daughter. No, it's true. It is somebody's daughter. And this was somebody's daughter. And these guys engaged in this should have thought, you know, it wasn't one guy with one girl and, you know, maybe they had feelings for each other. They did some drugs and things got, you know, and you can discuss how you feel about the ethics of that situation. There is no situation in which seven guys having sex with a girl who's doing drugs is ethical, moral, decent, upright, and something that shouldn't be condemned, okay, in my opinion. I mean, again, a moral question, but there's no world in which, oh, seven guys have sex with one girl, that's okay. It's not okay. But to Clay's point,
1: or by the way, remotely enjoyable, like that seems weird to me to want to, like, just personally, right? Like, it seems very strange to me. But
0: yeah, I mean, that also I think is true, but that is different than it is criminal. And to the point about, oh, but she had done some drugs, she chose to do drugs. If a woman can come around after saying, first of all, that she consented to the drugs and she initially consented to the sex after the fact, not even during, after the fact, what you've done is you've opened up legally the ability of anyone who is angry and wants to even the score with a man. And this does happen. I'm not saying it is all the time, but we cited the Duke LaCrosse case. We have cited times where this has been the factual reality. You leave the door wide open for somebody to come back and say, well, actually, I was raped. And now that person has to be arrested, prosecuted, their life ruined, and maybe they spend a really long time in prison. And the law cannot do that and be considered just.
1: I agree with all that. I would also add this, and this is sometimes people say I'm controversial for this opinion. Go figure. We should do away with rape shield laws. You should not be able to accuse someone of rape and not have your name public, and everybody that you accuse is immediately made public. I just don't agree with it. I think it's antiquated. Look, if someone rapes you, they should go to prison for the rest of their lives. And you being a victim of rape, it isn't 1940 anymore. You're not scarlet lettered like you might have been 100 years ago. But I also think that the rape shield laws, which were initially put in place because there was concern women wouldn't come forward, I think in this day and age, they actually encourage people to sometimes file cases just to get the guys in trouble. Because once your name goes out, Buck, here's the truth. Every guy that has ever been accused of rape, his name, when you Google it for the rest of their life, it's there, even if they didn't do it.
0: Yeah.
1: And look, there's a difference. I respect Mary's call, but to me, there's a big difference between morally, is this right? Did you sin? Are you a just person? And do you deserve to spend decades in prison? That's a huge difference to me.
0: I would say in this case, I would expand that out. I agree, but I would expand it to, is it moral can be for some people, well, you know, they're not married and this is, you know, this is fornication and that's a moral argument. This goes beyond that to, this is grotesque, right? You might think two individuals getting really drunk who don't know each other having sex is a bad idea and you think it's unethical. That's one level, right? Maybe wherever on the scale. Seven guys having sex with a girl who is clearly intoxicated, and also the way they were texting about her. I mean, the level of sort of lack of human compassion and disrespect for another human being in this. I know people, now there, just to be clear, there are some sort of ultra feminist, leftist types who might say, the ones who say that sex work is real work, they might say, no, this is actually fine. You will have that too, meaning that if she consented, there's nothing wrong with what she did. I do not take that position. Clay does not take that position. But ethically, they say if she consented. But on the legal part of this, we have to have a standard that is fair to both the accused and the accuser, for how you can adjudicate this. And to me, Clay, I have seen nothing based on, you know, I shouldn't say I've seen nothing. The overwhelming preponderance of the evidence so far supports the prosecutor's decision not to charge this case.
1: Look, yes, I agree. And I would also add this. I also think this ties in with the Trump allegations that were brought by E. Jean Carroll. This is also why statutes of limitation should matter in a big way. It's almost impossible to defend yourself from something that happened years ago.
0: You were at a fraternity party 30 years ago. There was a girl who was there. You haven't seen her since. But she decides that you're a risk to abortion because you might be on the Supreme Court, and she says you raped her. How do you disprove that?
1: It's impossible.
0: How do you defend yourself against that?
1: That's what they did
0: to Brett Kavanaugh. By the way, it was even worse than that because he wasn't even at a fraternity party. I don't think she was even in the same house as him, but that's a separate issue.
1: Yes, but also this is why statutes of limitation exist. Sometimes, I know it's crazy, people before us were actually kind of smart in the way that they set up rules, and tearing them down willy-nilly because somebody's upset on social media is not the way to bring justice. By the way, we got a ton of people who still want to weigh in on the executions as well. A lot of good calls I'm sure we're going to get.
0: Oh, good. Real quick, Clay, that book, The Faithful Executioner, a Vanderbilt University historian.
1: Oh, so, there you go.
0: I knew it was, I remembered it was Tennessee, but yeah, he was actually the guy. I'll give him a shout out because I enjoyed the book. I just made it disappear. I'll tell you later, but it's a good book.
1: It is kind of crazy, isn't it, that you would tip your executioner so that you would hope that he would be great at chopping your head off as quickly and, without
0: Joel Harrington.
1: Pain.
0: Joel Harrington of Vanderbilt University, 2013 book. Anyway, there you go.
1: Joel Harrington. All right. Look, I've got a pick for you. Thursday night football. I am on, believe it or not, the Browns, who are hosting the Steelers tonight. And I'm also on the over. Both teams have been scoring a little bit more, maybe, than you would anticipate. This will be up in the tab with popular bets at hardrock.bet/clay. hardrock.bet/clay. And if you are right now in the state of Ohio, where this game is going to be played, or if you're in Tennessee, Virginia, New Jersey, Michigan, Indiana, Illinois, Colorado, Arizona, and also the state of Florida, you can get $100 when you play $5. 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
0: Welcome back into Clay and Buck. A lot of talkbacks, a lot of thoughts on all of this. Let's get to it. Henry from Orlando, Florida, C on our talkback list. 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
27: You guys were talking about what song really gets you pumped up and ready to go into the gym or maybe getting ready to play a game or whatever. I got to tell you, there's this little known punk rock band called Lit, My Own Worst Enemy.
0: Yeah.
27: Oh, that's right. It's your theme song. I got to tell you, since 99, that does it for me. I can't wait to get to the gym after I hear that.
0: Henry, solid talk back, my friend. High five. I do think that our theme song, I think Lit is a great 90s anthem, that guitar riff. That's why we chose it. And really, this was Clay's brainchild. Full credit to him to go to those guys who are also ideologically, patriotic. Let's just put it that way. They're patriots. I mean, I would put it up there, Clay, also with, from the 90s. Hero by Foo Fighters. You know, there's a few songs that are kind of iconic song. 90s hype up songs, but I'm really curious what your sons, like his generation, what their hype up song
1: is. It will be something
0: is.
1: That you've never heard of because he likes, a lot of rappers. I've mentioned this before. Yeah. I do think you would like Juice WRLD, who's unfortunately passed.
0: I'm unfamiliar.
1: I would figure that you probably wouldn't know Mr. World's work. this is a good take from Hans. Hans in Florida. Hans, what you got for us?
28: Yeah, hey guys, how you doing?
1: Great.
0: Good, you got about 45 seconds, Doc, so go fast.
2: All right. I'm a retired anesthesiologist. That was a screw up. Should never have happened. If I were to choose a lethal way to die, it'd be by injection. As an anesthesiologist, having put over 30,000 people, quote, asleep, what they did is they had a bad IV. Almost no question in that. Malpractice. And there's a way to test that before you get going. Should have never happened.
1: Bad IV, by the way, Doc, that would mean that you just don't have it correctly into the vein, so the substance is not getting into the vein. Is that accurate?
2: Right. So they thought they had it in the vein. It's called infiltrating. So it's going into subcutaneous tissue. Now, the woman said, I feel it burning.
1: Doc,
2: it hurt.
1: That was great. We had to go to break.
5: Speaking truth and having fun. Clay, Travis,
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11: Guaranteed human.
28: Clouding up, 87 degrees. I'm Reed Shepard, our top story. Tampa's top federal prosecutor joined the DEA and local law enforcement to announce an indictment and a massive drug seizure.
29: An enormous seizure. An enormous amount of narcotics taken off the street.
28: U.S. Attorney Greg Kehoe says they seized 22 kilos of illegal drugs, including several kilos of fentanyl. Grand jury indicted Dominique Bowden on drug trafficking charges, as well as being a felon in possession of a firearm. Kehoe says Bowden sold drugs from his home and his mother's home, as well as using rental cars to do drug deals in parking lots. He faces 15 years to life if convicted. Some legal maneuvering in the Jeff Knight case. His attorneys have filed a motion to keep a prior boat incident from being a part of his Clearwater Ferry crash trial. According to a court document, prosecutors want to tell a jury about a September 2019 incident in which Knight, the former owner of Janus Live, was charged with careless operation of a vessel which led to an injury accident. Knight is currently charged with leaving the scene of a deadly accident when he crashed his boat into the Clearwater Ferry, leaving one man dead and others injured. Penalty phase of T.J. Wiggins' triple murder trial is underway in Polk County. Wiggins was found guilty on all charges earlier this week of killing Brandon Rollins, Damian Tillman, and Kevin Springfield in 2020 while the three men were at a lake in Frostproof for a night fishing trip. Ariel Bustos, Rollins' niece, was among those delivering victim impact statements this morning.
4: Brandon was not just my uncle. He was my best friend. Brandon was a part of my family, and losing him affected me physically and mentally.
28: Prosecutors say Wiggins tracked the three to Lake Streety after an argument with Kevin Springfield over a truck engine. Wiggins faces life in prison or the death penalty. The U.S. is tightening its Cuba embargo, limiting travel and cutting back access.
12: This is yet another example of the U.S. tightening the noose, but the plan could backfire. Cuba expert Dr. Andy Gomez says people on the communist island may get upset. Their way of life is becoming even more difficult, and that's not all.
13: I do not believe, while Raul Castro is alive, that Cuba is going to negotiate freely with the United States.
12: U.S. jurisdiction banks can no longer use the so-called U-turn authorization to process certain transactions. People-to-people educational travel is no longer allowed. Wendy Gerstmann, Miami.
28: Forecasters are keeping a close eye on the southern Gulf for possible tropical development next week. Weather models suggest a system could begin to form between the 7th and the 10th as a cold front stalls.

0: Tells News Channel 8 they have it down to a science.
1: We have to fly low. That is actually the only way to target this mosquito and any mosquito. So we're going to be flying low in a grid-like pattern because it's only a 200-feet swath that we can cover. So it's like mowing the lawn.
0: New dengue numbers are expected later today. Meanwhile, the helicopters from Lee County will return next week. Search for a missing autistic teen has a happy ending. 17-year-old Amari Santana has been found safe after a search that lasted several days. Pinellas Sheriff's Office and more than 100 volunteers spent the last few days searching. Tampa Bay traffic and weather moments away. Our next news update in 30 minutes. I'm Reed Shepard, News Radio WFLA.
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3: Hillsborough County Disabled Truck, northbound Dale Mabry Highway at Beers Avenue, Ehrlich Road is in the center lane. Largo crash, westbound Elmerton Road after 66th Street North, right lane blocked. 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Tune in this Friday to Clay Travis and Buck Sexton and hear Market Sightlines with Michael, breaking down the market from contributor Michael O'Keefe, Chief Investment Officer with Stiefel. 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
4: I'm Justin Mosley, here with your Max Defender 8 forecast. Scattered showers and thunderstorms in your forecast for today. With high temperatures in the middle and upper 80s, it will be breezy across the Bay Area as well. For tonight, after any rain and thunder does come to an end, we'll see our overnight lows settling into the mid-70s for the region. And as we round out the work week, rain chances will be trending up as we get into the weekend as well, with numerous showers and storms across the area. That's your weather forecast. I'm Max Defender 8 meteorologist, Justin Mosley.
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0: Welcome back in, Clay and Buck. 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
1: See, I always thought Metallica was a little too dark for hype song, by the way. I was never a Metallica guy. And then they were like part of the group that wanted all the 12-year-olds doing Napster to get sued. 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And I never forgot that.
0: 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Oh, man, sometimes the ideas here are unexpected, such as Peter in Petaluma, California. What you got for us, Peter?
2: Hey there. So you guys were talking earlier about the death penalty cases and all that, and my idea was that these death penalty, these executions, I should say, they should put them on pay-per-view. Instead of just having them where they're behind a curtain, put them on pay-per-view. Charge $20 a viewer and then give the money to
0: Peter,
2: maybe the school.
0: Buck, I bet you have seen this. You remember the back in the day, the DVDs and the VCRs, Faces of Death?
1: Yeah, I do.
0: The dark, dark era. Peter, I appreciate the call. I don't know if that's a great idea. Daryl in Omaha, Nebraska.
1: We don't, just real quick, we don't want to do the thing, like, this isn't the French Revolution where the angry mob is, like, throwing, you know,
0: fruit,
1: refuse at the person on their way to the guillotine. Like, we're not barbarians. Go ahead.
0: Daryl in Omaha, Nebraska. You say you've witnessed two executions.
3: Yeah, actually, I think the pro-lethal injection factions are really anti-death penalty. There's the lack of drugs, the shelf life, the shipping across state lines, as you've discussed, finding the vein. And then we have problems like we did yesterday. The Good Wife have actually had an episode on it. Years ago, I was in a press pool for two executions in the state of Virginia, and I can tell you that it is very clean and very quick. They hit them with two shocks. The first one put the person unconscious immediately. There was no dramatic thing of having them strapped to a gurney, none of that kind of stuff. The second one, a charge, they were already, as I say, unconscious. The second charge actually then completed the death. And it was very swift. It was very clean. And there was no drama with it at all.
0: Thank you. What I'm squeamish about with the death penalty, Buck, is wrongful conviction.
1: That's always what
0: this is the lawyer in me. We do have wrongful convictions. That makes me squeamish. When we know that they did it, I want to do it instantaneously and just be done with it.
1: You'd be surprised how much data a car transmits these days. A guy just trying to renew his auto insurance found out the hard way his insurance jumped more than 20%. He wasn't in an accident, didn't get a ticket. He started wondering, how did this happen to me? 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
6: Clouding up, 85 degrees. I'm Reed Shepard, our top story. Many of Florida's top Republicans on hand for a rally at Lakeland Airport led by Vice President J.D. Vance. He told the crowd that Senator Ashley Moody and candidate for Governor Byron Donalds want what President Trump wants.
7: They want good jobs for Floridians. They want happy families. They want safe streets, and they want healthy food.
6: As for the Democrats, Vance called David Jolly a flip-flopping fraud and told Angie Nixon to get out of the country. Florida's Democratic Party leader Nikki Fried insists it's a different story in private.
8: Byron and the rest of Florida's GOP will sing Trump's praises. But behind closed doors, back at party headquarters, everyone is in panic.
6: President Trump plans rallies over the weekend, but the closest he'll get to Florida is Mobile, Alabama. More than 146,000 vote-by-mail ballots are being sent to Hillsborough County voters today for the November general election. Ballots for military and overseas voters were sent out earlier in September, and elections officials say only voters who have requested a mail ballot will receive one. Also today, the Hillsborough County Canvassing Board is conducting a public test of ballot scanners to make sure votes are counted accurately before the election. USF police are sending out a word of caution to students about scammers who are using fake or newly created online accounts to target them for money, personal information, or photos. Freshman Michaela McIntyre tells News Channel 8 some of her friends are seeing these scams.
9: The tickets were actually discounted but still expensive. It was $70, so we were excited. Thank God she did the extra research, or we would have been down at least like $140.
6: Police are advising students to be aware of their surroundings and who they're talking to online, and if someone is threatening or demands money, they say don't pay and call the police immediately. I'm Reed Shepard, News Radio, WFLA.
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12: Tampa crash, northbound 275 at Ashley Drive. Two left lanes blocked. There's stop traffic from Lois Avenue. 25-minute delays. 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
14: I'm Justin Mosley, here with your Max Defender 8 forecast. Scattered showers and thunderstorms in your forecast for today. With high temperatures in the middle and upper 80s, it will be breezy across the Bay Area as well. For tonight, after any rain and thunder does come to an end, we'll see our overnight lows settling into the mid-70s for the region. And as we round out the work week, rain chances will be trending up as we get into the weekend as well, with numerous showers and storms across the area. That's your weather forecast. I'm Max Defender 8 meteorologist, Justin Mosley.
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2: A Tampa crash on northbound 275 at Ashley Drive has two left lanes blocked, and there's stop traffic from Lois Avenue with 16-minute delays. Ruskin crash northbound US 41 at Licey Road is in the right lane. Winter Haven, northbound US 17 at West Central Avenue, left lane blocked. Odessa, State Road 54 east of Gunn Highway at Cattle Gap Trail. Amy Snyder, News Radio WFLA.
3: I'm Justin Mosley, here with your Max Defender 8 forecast. Scattered showers and thunderstorms in your forecast for today. With high temperatures in the middle and upper 80s, it will be breezy across the Bay Area as well. For tonight, after any rain and thunder does come to an end, we'll see our overnight lows settling into the mid-70s for the region. And as we round out the work week, rain chances will be trending up as we get into the weekend as well, with numerous showers and storms across the area. That's your weather forecast. I'm Max Defender 8 meteorologist, Justin Mosley.
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0: could handle it. And so here you are, dear sir, missing the gym and joining us. So thank
1: yes,
0: you.
1: I am the choice. You know why? Because I live like two blocks from here. So
0: there is that. It's a very good point.
1: Yeah. Otherwise, they would have found somebody else. But I'm the only one that can get right over here. Has a building pass already because I work downstairs at our flagship. And but we got lots to get to today. We'll get to the midterms. It's 33 days away. We'll get to Iran. We'll get to AI. We'll get to CNN. It's been purchased. Now, what are they going to do? Is there any way to fix it? I doubt it. We'll get to crazy, weirdo, bug-eyed Jack Smith. And then we'll get to Fly Dubai, of course. More details coming out. We got a big interview with Benjamin Netanyahu that Sean will do. And, hey, Linda, you know about, did you watch that AI conference yesterday?
0: I did.
1: They assembled the greatest geniuses on earth. There was every head of every AI company. They had a Google. They had Jeff Bezos. They had all these. The IQ in that room was like average 190, the most brilliant guys. They sat around the table for 2 hours. What'd they come up with? They're going to form a committee. That we couldn't have thought of that.
0: You know what's funny, though, and I say this all the time, and I'm sure you probably agree with this, although you're pretty savanty yourself, is that people who are that intelligent, they are terrible with the common sense aspects of life, in my experience. So these are guys like Elon Musk that could fly a rocket ship. But, you know, you ask him, like, so do you want to tie your shoes? And he's like, I think I'm going to wear Skechers, bro. I'm going to make it easy. And these are not people that handle the everyday little things, you know?
1: These are guys that built trillion-dollar companies.
0: 100%.
1: If you put the Golden Girls in a room, they would have come up with, oh, let's form a committee.
0: The Golden Girls rock, bro. Sorry. They're good at everything.
1: I don't know. I'm simplifying. It's not just a committee. I'm reading what they came up with. They're going to also have a panel. Ooh, a panel. Look at this. And then they're going to have an independent auditor. I have no idea what that means. You would think they would come out of that meeting and in detail explain the problem to you. We know that AI can do a lot of great stuff, amazing stuff. It's going to cure diseases. It's going to do all kinds of great stuff. But they could probably be able to explain to you exactly where the problem lies. There's a certain section of AI. They call that recursive, where it can reinvent itself. It can decide to do things on its own. Like, they should identify what that section is and how to stop it. And I'm watching the Sunday show. There's Bill Gates. Ooh, he would say it's going to kill us. Bill Gates. He's the guy who couldn't even keep a virus off a computer.
0: Listen, you don't want to hear what I have to say about Bill Gates, because that whole setup that we saw over the last month and a half of them acting like AI suddenly was the end of the world and was going to do X, Y, and Z, that just happened to be perfectly timed with their documentary all about what they had been planning for the last year. I'm like, guys, can you not? We already did COVID once. Nobody's that stupid. We're all moving on with our lives. And Bill Gates only has one thing in mind, and that's Bill Gates. If it ain't about Bill Gates and Bill Gates' pocket and that getting fatter, he's got nothing on his mind about saving, helping, anything. That guy is, to me, he is the nemesis to all of humanity.
1: Yeah, if he didn't look so ridiculously nerdy, he could be a James Bond villain, but he doesn't look the part.
0: Oh, God, please. He's gross.
1: Well,
0: I got nothing nice to say.
1: I think his other purpose is, if he comes on to say AI is going to kill a billion people, it's going to wipe us all, they'll start asking about that and not ask about Epstein. I think he's trying to turn the page on that Epstein stuff.
0: I honestly, he's kind of like the Kramer of intelligence. Like, whatever Kramer says, I do the opposite. And when it comes to AI, if Bill Gates says it's bad, it must be phenomenal as far as I'm concerned. We did have a really cool guest on yesterday, Mark. This guy, Ed Brady, was on, and he was from the Home Builders Institute. And he's tying together veterans into people that they need for machine learning, data learning, and the AI sector, because they need so many more people to work there. And he was talking about how this job market is exploding because they need so many people to staff.
1: Yeah, no, the thinking originally was AI is going to take everybody's job. It's just the opposite. It's creating jobs left and right. Although, we got Steve Moore coming on later. I got to ask him about this. He's been telling me about this. You know, they got robots building homes now. Like, literally doing the construction.
0: So. But here's the thing about that. And I have to be honest. I don't mind things coming in and making things better, quicker, more efficient. But I do think that there are things that require human touch and human oversight. And home building is one of them.
1: Well, Steve Moore will tell you. They got these robots now. They're doing the plumbing, putting up the sheet. The robots are doing everything. They're building homes that way.
0: I'm not saying it's a terrible thing, but I still feel, I feel that in all aspects, wherever we use machine learning, technology, AI, there still needs to be a human component to all of it. That's my opinion.
2: Yeah, but you can program.
0: I don't think we can do it without. No, oh. Because the program, like you just said, is recursive. It'll start to self-learn. It'll start to teach itself. While it can improve, it is not perfect. Neither are humans, for that matter. But there is some nuance that they will not have that a human does.
1: You could program the home building robots. You could program the contractor. You could program them to not show up on Tuesday, to miss 3 days, to come late, just like a regular contractor.
0: Clearly, you've gone through a home reno recently.
1: Yes. They always got 12 stories. I had my kid, I had to pick up my sister's in a tree. They always have 1,000 stories why they couldn't.
0: It's very true, especially in New York.
1: Let me give you some good news. Iran, it is now believed by our intelligence, a lot of Scott Bessent has said this, General Petraeus, all kinds of great intelligence is now saying Iran has basically about at the most 3 weeks left to go before they are completely broke without a penny. They are on the brink of total collapse. They have absolutely no cash left, according to these intelligence sources. They currently have 15 million barrels of oil. That may sound like a lot. It's not. That's like the shipment for one day. They can sell that oil, but that's about it. It might keep them going for a couple of weeks. They're expected to collapse. Apparently, President Trump, when he met with President Xi, got him to agree to stop, loaning or money or giving money to Iran, keeping them afloat. So they're on the verge of collapse. That could happen very soon, within 3 weeks. President Trump has also sent a third aircraft carrier on its way to Iran. Now that could be just, to intimidate them, scare them, but it could also be, the thinking in Iran is we'll just wait for the midterms. If the Democrats get elected, they'll stop this war. They'll stop everything. And then Trump will be weakened. And that's their strategy, they're hoping. But they also don't realize, let's say, God forbid, the Democrats win the midterms. Trump's got nothing to lose at that point. The Democrats don't actually take over until January. He's got 2 months to really, really, really take out Iran. So they better rethink that strategy. But 33 days away. Linda, how does it look to you? It doesn't look great. It's close, very close.
0: Sean and I have had many conversations about this election on the air. The way that I look at it is it kind of reminds me of the scene in Argo where they talk about it's their best bad decision. And so while I am very angry at many of the Republicans and the RINO decisions and their lack of action, their 5 weeks of vacation, their inability to pass the SAVE Act, I do not want my country taken over by Democrat socialists. I do not want socialism, communism. I think we're far too close to Andy Burnham and the UK as it is. I believe in freedom of speech and the right to bear arms and all the things. And I'd like to keep those rights. And I don't think that we'll be able to do that if Dems get in and they pack the courts what they're promising to do. And they will do things because they love to destroy stuff. You know, that's the difference between them and the right. The right, we sit still, we think, we talk, we argue amongst ourselves. The left is lockstep in destroying this country. And so to me, there is only one choice, which is to vote Republican, because that's our only option. You'll have to hold your nose while you do it. But I actually think we're probably doing a little bit better than we think we're doing. And I think that the polling is a little bit off. And if that gives people an impetus to go to the polls, that's great. Be scared. FOMO is a wonderful thing. But I do think that there is potentially a light at the end of the tunnel.
1: Yeah, it's very close. But those fake polls are always rigged. Now, it's going to be a turnout election. If Republicans turn out, they'll win. I got to admit, the Republicans have been really bad at messaging for the last few months.
0: Yes.
1: They have a ton of money, $200 million sitting in the RNC.
0: And they're not spending it.
1: They haven't deployed it. Yeah. But the messaging, get it out there. Gas is $4.50 a gallon. Yeah, well, if we're up to Democrats, it'd be $10 a gallon. That's
0: exactly right. Take a look at California.
1: Yeah. So, hey, we'll take some calls. The number is 800-941-SEAN, 800-941-7326. Sean will be back tomorrow, but we'll hear his exclusive interview with Benjamin Netanyahu later in the program. And make sure you watch the Fox News channel tonight at 9:00. Exclusive interview with J.D. Vance. Mark Simone here. You can follow me on Instagram, Mark Simone NYC. 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Linda, your podcast is on iHeart too, isn't it?
0: I know. I'm so blessed to be on there. It's called The Rogue Recap, but it's nothing compared to your amazing morning show, which is crushing it, by the way.
1: There you go. And don't forget, Sean Hannity tonight, 9 o'clock, exclusive with J.D. Vance on the Fox News Channel. 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
9: Tampa crash northbound 275 at Ashley Drive, left lane block. St. Pete, northbound Bay Pines at 100th Way, eastbound 5th Avenue South at MLK. 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
1: 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We'll take your calls. 1-800-941-SEAN is the number. 1-800-941-SEAN. Hey, make sure you watch Hannity tonight. Big show tonight. Exclusive interview with J.D. Vance. You don't want to miss that. It'll be 9 o'clock tonight. Sean and the vice president on the Fox News channel. 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You'll love Pure Talk. Hey, Mark Simone here for Sean Hannity. Let's take some calls. Oh, my goodness. Let's go all the way to Alaska and talk to Gary. Gary, welcome to the Sean Hannity Show.
19: Well, thank you for taking my call. I'd like to talk about AI.
1: Well, before you get to that, what's the temperature right now in Alaska?
19: It's 34 degrees.
1: Oh, and what time does it get dark at?
19: It gets dark about 7 o'clock.
1: Oh, well, that's about the same as here.
19: Until 9 o'clock.
1: Oh, all right. And what do you do up there in Alaska?
19: I work dirt. I'm a dirt guy. I build driveways and foundations and roads and that kind of thing.
1: Oh, you got roads up there now. Wow. This is pretty good. So you don't live in an igloo or anything, right?
19: Well, igloo in Eskimo means home.
1: Oh, okay. Nah, I'm just kidding you. But go ahead, Gary. What do you want to say about AI?
19: What I'm afraid about AI is it gets all its intellect from us. And it's going to learn our bias. Everybody has bias. And once AI learns bias, it's going to have bias itself. And I believe that'll be our destruction.
1: Well, I'll tell you the real problem, though. You know, once they started the search engines, Google and all that, that's great. But then next thing you know, they're all slanted, biased. You go to Google, it'll only get you the results from the most left-wing, crazy sites. And if you need a legitimate site, that's always page 6. But it'll give you a Yahoo News, totally biased, Microsoft News, totally biased. It'll quote the New York Times. It always. So that could happen with AI. That's a very good point, Gary. Excellent point. Thanks for calling. You got to worry about the bias. And you see those guys, those tech CEOs, all very left-wing. Oh, I know they're pretending they love Donald Trump right now. But check their donation record. Very, very left-wing. Remind me to get to Andrew Cuomo. Hey, Linda, you know that Andrew Cuomo, former New York governor, tried to be mayor. People just laughed him away. Just bought a $9 million house in Southampton, in the Hamptons.
0: You know what's funny about that? It never ceases to amaze me how the most disgusting of people are able to profit off of their nefarious activities.
1: Yes.
0: I mean, all those people who died on his watch. Yeah. And this guy's buying a house in Southampton. But I mean, also, just a callous.
1: He's a public servant. He's on a government salary for the last 20 years.
0: The only public he's serving is himself, bro. He is not serving any public.
1: But, you know, you got to get on a government salary for 20 years. So Joe Biden buys the DuPont estate on that salary. Cuomo buys a $9 million Hamptons mansion. How does
20: the taxpayers are broke.
0: Well done, Jason.
1: Well, we'll get back to him. We got to take a look. We got to put this under a microscope and see, oh, the heck does this guy have $9 million to spend on a house? It's Mark Simone here for Sean Hannity. Don't forget to watch Hannity tonight because it's a very special show tonight. Big exclusive with J.D. Vance tonight on the Fox News Channel. Back in a moment on the Sean Hannity Show.
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22: Cloudy, 88 degrees. I'm Reed Shepard, our top story. Vice President J.D. Vance capped off a Republican get-out-the-vote rally at Lakeland Airport this afternoon. He touted President Trump's efforts to lower drug prices and taxes on seniors, tips, and overtime.
23: We've put thousands of dollars back into the pockets of ordinary Floridians, from our retirees to our young families who are just starting to get their footing.
22: Democrats held a pre-buttle conference call, and State Party Chair Nikki Fried called out rising prices.
24: Gas prices have soared past $4 a gallon. Healthcare premiums are up by an average of $591 a month.
22: Vance insisted the Trump administration is cleaning up issues from the Biden presidency. Senator Ashley Moody and candidate for Governor Byron Donalds joined Vance along with several other prominent Florida Republicans. Tampa's top federal prosecutor joined the DEA and local law enforcement to announce an indictment and a massive drug seizure.
25: An enormous seizure. An enormous amount of narcotics taken off the street.
22: U.S. Attorney Greg Kehoe says they seized 22 kilos of illegal drugs, including several kilos of fentanyl. A grand jury indicted Dominique Bowden on drug trafficking charges, as well as being a felon in possession of a firearm. Kehoe says Bowden sold drugs from his home and his mother's home, as well as using rental cars to do drug deals in parking lots. New numbers for dengue fever are expected this afternoon as Hillsborough County continues its efforts to spread for the mosquitoes that cause the virus. At last count, Hillsborough had 170 locally acquired cases, by far the most in the state. Gabby Henderson is with the county's mosquito management office.
26: If we're breeding more mosquitoes, if we're still not getting rid of that standing water and having standing water nearby, those next round of mosquitoes that hatch can bite the people that are still infectious and then get infected themselves and continue to spread it.
22: Hillsborough, Pinellas, and Pasco continue to be under a state of emergency for dengue. Helicopters from Lee County were here this week to help with the effort and are scheduled to return next week. Reed Shepard, News Radio, WFLA.
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30: Tampa crash northbound 275 at Ashley Drive, left lane blocked. St. Pete crash northbound Bay Pines Way at 100th Way. 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
2: Mostly cloudy skies and a few passing showers as we head into our evening hours, likely drying out as we approach the dinner time hours with a few passing clouds overnight and lows falling into the mid-70s. As we head into our Friday morning, we'll have another round of some scattered downpours for our Friday afternoon, about a 50% coverage, and then increasing even more so as we head into the weekend with afternoon highs in the upper 80s, and then we'll keep those daily elevated rain chances as we head into next week as well. I'm Max Fender, meteorologist Zuleika Soler.
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5: Alicia Gray scored 22 points. Jordan Canada had 19 points, 11 assists, and 7 rebounds. And the Atlanta Dream bested the Washington Mystics 93-75 Wednesday night in game 2 of their best of 3 first.

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4: Well, actually, Mark Simone here for Sean Hannity. Sean will be back tomorrow. 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Exclusive interview with J.D. Vance. Don't miss it. It's tonight on Hannity, 9 o'clock on the Fox News Channel. And it's going to be a fabulous hour. What happens when you take strong values in Christian faith and you combine them with one of the nation's top academic institutions? 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More and more details coming out about the Fly Dubai horrifying terrorist attack, attempt to crash the plane. Now, I don't even want to read the whole thing. It's just gruesome, all these details. The terrorist gets himself somehow a job on this plane, ends up as a co-pilot. He's a terrorist. He's an Islamic extremist. The president indicating Iran may have been behind this. They got to figure out, first of all, is this guy what they call a lone wolf? Or is he part of a group, part of a cell? If that's the case, you got to track down everybody else in it. But he stabbed the pilot, and it's uglier than we thought. He stabbed him in the head so badly in the arm that he's basically split his arm in two, they say. I don't know how on earth this heroic pilot did this, but somehow he fought the guy off enough to unlock the door. You know, they hardened the cabin doors in these planes so that nobody could get into the cabin. No matter what, you can't get in it. Luckily, he somehow, with all of this, was able to unlock the door. He was able to send codes to the tower about what was happening. I mean, he's just an unbelievable hero, this guy. So you could hear the screaming in there, and then there were some passengers on the plane, also great heroes, who went in and subdued the guy, stopped the guy. They subdued him, and they tied him up with headphone cords. And in an unbelievable miracle, there were two off-duty pilots on the plane. So nobody's flying the plane. It can crash. There's two off-duty pilots there, and they were able to land the plane, the actual pilot himself, too wounded to even continue. Two off-duty pilots there landed the plane. Unbelievable heroes. And President Trump also saying, thanks to Boeing, they made an incredible plane. You know, it plunged like 15,000 feet in a second. It's a lot of G-force. You know, you can, you really have to count on a plane to survive that. Boeing made it so strong, was able to survive that. Also, experts now looking at this saying they had about 40 seconds more before they all would have been dead. So amazing heroics on that plane. Now, in case we have any CNN or MSNBC viewers listening or New York Times readers, you might not know any of this. You talk about fake news. The New York Times, when all of this happened, if you're listening here, we're immediately reporting a terrorist attack, an extremist terrorist tried to crash the plane. If you're reading the New York Times, all they said was an altercation at work, an altercation among employees. Remember I told you about MSN, the Microsoft News Network? This is after all, this is right now, after everything we know. This is their headline. Not terrorist, not extremist. This is their headline. A co-pilot stabbed the pilot. A co-pilot. A nut job extremist. President believes he was tied to Iran. I'm sure that's going to be the case. Hey, let's take some calls. Let's go to Andrea, who's in New Jersey. Andrea, how you doing?
0: Hi, how are you doing today?
4: Good.
0: So I just wanted to make a comment on that last caller about AI and the bias. So it really wouldn't be possible to have bias in AI, and here's why. When you're programming or you're putting your information, say I want to research something, you have to put in prompts in order to get your response, to get the answer you want, to get the information. And you can, you know, synthesize your question in a way that could omit bias by saying, well, I don't want it leaning left or right, or you could have it leaning left or right, depending on what information.
4: You could try that, but I've tried that, and it still can get a little biased. It's just like Google. It's trained to go to the left-wing sites and bring you the stuff from there.
0: Well, what it does is it takes all the information on the internet, and then it synthesizes that information for you.
4: Well, I'll give you a good example. Sometimes I go to AI, and I ask it questions about me. And it gives me totally wrong answers.
0: Well, it's not always 100% right.
4: It's not even always 90% right. It's not even 80% right most of the time.
0: It depends on how you ask the question. You have to prompt the question in the correct way. And if you use AI in the correct way and you know how to use it and you know how to program the prompts, it'll give you the information that...
4: Well, I know, but normally you want to just ask, what's the name of... So you don't want to have to put in prompts. You don't have to say, but only go to foxnews.com, only go to Hannity.com, and only use that.
0: But
4: it's too many prompts.
0: The way you have to do things to do it correctly, and I think that if it's used correctly, it can be very beneficial.
4: But now, what do you use AI for?
0: How to use it. What do I use it for?
4: I just asked you that, yeah.
0: Oh, yeah. I didn't know if that's what you... Yeah, I use it pretty much every day. I'm in the healthcare industry, so it's very helpful for me for synthesizing information that I can't really glean, you know, even as, like, a note-taker, you know, medical information.
4: I'll give you a good example. A great doctor friend of mine, they're using the AI, and it came back and said the patient's calcium score is 1297. They, oh, my God, this guy's going to die in 5 minutes. They were all alarmed. It turned out later that was the page number of something. The AI got it mixed up. So you got to be careful with this AI.
0: Yes, you still have. You cannot rely on AI. It's just a tool like anything else. It could be hurtful. It could be harmful.
4: It is
0: not used properly. So, I mean, you have to use it properly. You have to know, you know, you have to have a little bit of common sense, too, when you're inputting.
4: Well, that could be the problem here. Anyway, thanks for calling, Andrea. Very good call. Let's go to Rob, who's calling from Utah. Rob, how you doing? Rob?
5: Doing all right, buddy. Can you hear me okay?
4: Yeah.
5: So, you know, you're talking about the midterms, and yeah, I'm going to definitely vote red. I just, you know, even, you know, I don't want to see these the border open like it was.
4: No.
5: And,
4: but, you see, that's part of the problem. Republicans' messaging has been weak, very weak. They should have been talking about that. You don't want the border to go all to total chaos again. Messaging not strong enough.
5: All the crimes that these guys have committed against, basically some heinous crimes against our citizens in our country, I don't want to go back to that.
4: No. All right, Rob, thanks for calling. Yeah, that's the problem with the messaging. You know, gas prices, affordability. You know, hey, Steve Moore will be with us later. He did this, or he had this study. when it comes to affordability, for most people, you know what the single biggest expense is? Taxes. Taxes. Republicans cut taxes. Democrats raise taxes. Republicans, except for this period where you had Iran, generally get the price of gas much lower than Democrats. If we're up to Democrats, remember that they wanted to bring it to $10 a gallon to push you to stop driving gas cars to go to electric cars. So the messaging hasn't been great. 33 days left until the midterms. You see all these public polls that show Democrats very strong, Republicans very weak. Those are those fake polls where they slant everything. They don't use the right demographics. They weight Republicans way too low in the sample. The tricks they use. I'll tell you the only encouraging thing is that Chuck Schumer earlier today started warning people that Republicans, the GOP, might steal the election. They might tamper with the election. They might steal the election. If he's already making excuses for why they lost, he must have seen something in the internal real polls. Schumer already making excuses and claiming the, first of all, when you claim somebody stole an election, by Democratic rules, doesn't make you an election denier. Aren't you supposed to be an outcast for that? But Schumer already doing that. Hey, let's take one more call. Let's go to Florida. AJ, how you doing in Florida? AJ?
6: Thank you for very good, sir. Thank you for taking the call. That conversation about AI, I've been arguing with people for a long time because there's so many left-leaning news outlets. When AI goes back to look at history and pulls up some information, there'll be 150 stories from the left and 12 stories from the right.
4: Yeah.
6: Its information is going to be left biased automatically.
4: Yeah, and that's due to the guys that create it. By the way, if you go to these tech companies, everybody that works there, the programmers, all of them very left-wing, very left-wing. So where are you in Florida, AJ?
6: Palm Harbor.
4: Palm Harbor, very nice there. Very good, AJ. Thanks for calling. Thanks for checking in with us. Hey, it's Mark Simone here for Sean Hannity. You can hear me normally here on our flagship in New York, WOR. Actually, you can listen to me on iHeart. You can get my podcast there. And make sure you follow me on Instagram, Mark Simone NYC at Instagram. Now, tonight, you got to watch Hannity Tonight. Big show tonight. Exclusive interview with J.D. 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
9: Tampa crash northbound 275 at Ashley Drive, left lane blocked. St. Pete crash northbound Bay Pines Way at 100th Way. 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
4: Welcome back. 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Mark Simone here for Sean. He's got a big show tonight at 9 o'clock Fox News Channel. Exclusive interview with J.D. Vance. I got a lot to talk about. You won't want to miss that. Hey, also, we'll bring you later in this program his exclusive interview with Benjamin Netanyahu. 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Hey, there's a lot of people that tell you, especially if you watch CNN or MSNBC, or you read the New York Times, they do this whole scenario. Yeah, the president, all he worries about is his ballroom. That's all he does is wear in the ballroom. That's all he does is worry about his arch. You know, I'm looking at this list they put out. Things President Trump has got done in the last week or two. Just in the last week. Clawed back nearly $1 billion in wasteful spending, on those fake, programs, DEI and illegal alien programs. State Department got 250,000 visas revoked. It turns out they were vetting them and removing criminal illegal aliens. Also in the past week, He just got secured a $15 billion Iowa steel mill that'll add $95 billion to the economy, produce up to 10 million tons of steel. It's the biggest steel mill in the history of America. Remember, they told you these manufacturing jobs, they'll never come back. Well, he just got this back. Department of Treasury in sending out Obamacare refund checks to 1 million Americans. I'm just reading you what happened the last week. So don't believe all that. All he does is worry about the ballroom all day. Treasury Department announced that more than 60 million children have been automatically enrolled in Trump accounts. That's a great thing, those Trump accounts. This list, we don't even have time to read you the whole list. It goes on and on. Just things accomplished in the last week. This crazy Don Lemon, you remember the CNN guy that got fired? Even Don Lemon, on his, I don't even call it a podcast. Even Don Lemon, this is him. He said, one thing you got to say, Donald Trump has delivered. As president, he has delivered on every promise. Now, what the heck is going on with Don Lemon? I don't know. Could be he's looking for attention. You know, a lot of these guys, people that get fired from the network. You see, right now I'm on the Sean Hannity Show. 16 million people are listening. I can talk. Everybody will hear me. But if you're fired, if you haven't got a network, if you're not on the air, if you're one of these Don Lemon, who's the other one? Jim Acosta, Chuck Todd. If you're doing the fake podcast from home in your pajamas, you have no audience. So sometimes you have to say outrageous things to get attention. And it worked. He said this, and it's gotten the second time he's praised Trump this week. It's gotten him a lot of attention. So it could be just desperation and all of that. Hey, Harvard getting sued by the feds, and they should, between the anti-Semitism on campus and all the other stuff going on there. But this suit is specifically about discrimination. Harvard accused of discrimination. It's discrimination against white people in this case. There's all kinds of discrimination, but Harvard getting sued over it, and that's a good thing. Now, we'll get to Jack Smith coming up. He's getting sued. Thank goodness. He did unbelievable, horrible, just disgusting things, surveillance on members of Congress, but the first lawsuit has been filed. Hopefully there'll be plenty of them. We'll talk to Greg Jarrett in the next hour about it. We'll talk to Steve Moore about the economy and the message the Republicans need to get out there in the final days. It's Mark Simone here for Sean Hannity. Now, don't forget, tonight, it's a big show, Hannity, 9 o'clock, Fox News Channel. Tonight, the exclusive interview with J.D. Vance. You don't want to miss that. Tonight at 9, Fox News Channel. 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
3: Guaranteed human.
5: Cloudy, 88 degrees. I'm Reed Shepard. Our top story. Vice President J.D. Vance leads a Republican get-out-the-vote rally in Lakeland ahead of the November midterms. Vance praised Senator Ashley Moody and scorched her opponent, Democrat and DSA supporter Angie Nixon.
6: When Angie Nixon calls herself a socialist, I think the right response is to say, then get the hell out of here. You don't belong in America, if those are your views.
5: Before the rally, the Democrat state party boss Nikki Fried accused the Republican candidate for governor of putting Trump first.
24: Byron Donalds and the rest of the MAGA movement are more concerned with cozying up to a historically unpopular president than addressing the needs of their constituents.
5: Vance was joined by Donalds, Moody, and a number of other Republican office holders and candidates, including Pinellas Congresswoman Ana Paulina Luna. A federal grand jury has indicted a Hillsborough man after detectives seized a large quantity of drugs they believe he was selling.
25: Prosecutors say 34-year-old Dominique Bowden of Riverview sold drugs out of his home, then moved the operation to his mother's place in Tampa.
26: The wire developed over time that his mother, in fact, knew about it and tried to get him to stop selling drugs.
25: Without success, U.S. Attorney Greg Kehoe says the DEA and Hillsborough deputies seized more than 22 kilos of illegal drugs, including several kilos of fentanyl. Bowden could get 15 years to life if he's convicted on all charges. Gordon Bird, Tampa.
5: More than 146,000 vote-by-mail ballots are being sent to Hillsborough County voters today for the November general election. Ballots for military and overseas voters were sent out earlier in September, and elections officials say only voters who have requested a mail ballot will receive one. Also today, the Hillsborough County Canvassing Board is conducting a public test of ballot scanners to make sure votes are counted accurately before the election. Florida law requires this testing before every election, and officials say the equipment will be sealed and monitored until it's deployed to voting locations. President Trump says it's time for Iran to make a choice.
27: They'll either sign a very fair deal or they won't exist any longer.
5: Trump told reporters more oil is flowing out of the Strait of Hormuz since even before the start of the war, with the U.S. Navy in full control of the waterway. Trump added that Iran's economy is a wreck and they have no military. He spoke to reporters before leaving D.C. for Denton, Texas, where he'll tour the Peterbilt Motors facility and deliver remarks to workers. Uncle Sam is tightening its Cuba embargo with new restrictions limiting travel and cutting bank access. Cuba expert Dr. Andy Gomez says it's another example of tightening the noose, but he says it could backfire.
28: We continue to castigate the way we are in making life more impossible for the Cubans on the island. That can be a problem.
5: People-to-people educational travel is no longer allowed, along with travel for professional meetings and conferences. U.S. jurisdiction banks can no longer use the so-called U-turn authorization to process certain transactions involving Cuban nationals. Penalty phase in a triple murder trial in Polk County is continuing this afternoon. T.J. Wiggins faces either life in prison or the death penalty for killing three men in 2020 after an argument over a truck engine. The search for a missing autistic teen has a happy ending. 17-year-old Amari Santana has been found safe after a search that lasted several days. Pinellas Sheriff's Office and more than 100 volunteers spent the last few days searching. Amari was last seen at Dunedin's Edgewater Park on Sunday night. He was spotted near the University of Tampa campus and found at Peter O'Knight Airport on Davis Islands, a distance of more than 30 miles from Dunedin. He was described as disoriented and dehydrated, but is expected to be okay. Tampa Bay traffic and weather moments away. Our next news update in 30 minutes. I'm

0: Mostly cloudy skies and a few passing showers as we head into our evening hours, likely drying out as we approach the dinner time hours with a few passing clouds overnight and lows falling into the mid-70s. As we head into our Friday morning, we'll have another round of some scattered downpours for our Friday afternoon, about a 50% coverage, and then increasing even more so as we head into the weekend with afternoon highs in the upper 80s, and then we'll keep those daily elevated rain chances as we head into next week as well. I'm Max Fender 8 meteorologist Suleika Soler.
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0: Trump for drill, baby, drill. Can you imagine if Joe Biden, remember, Biden wanted to kill the oil and gas industry so we would produce none of it. They had this net zero idea that we would just live without our fossil fuels, which would have completely decimated the U.S. economy. So this is good news with, what, 32 days or something like that until the election. The economy will be the number one issue. It's really improving.
1: Yeah, it's all good news, but with it's 33 days, I think, left. The Republicans have not been great when it comes to messaging. How do they get this across?
0: Tell people what's going on. I mean, and incidentally, the things that we're talking about on this show, you're not going to hear this on CNN. You're not going to read it in the Washington Post or the New York Times or most of the other networks, maybe Fox News. I've never seen such biased coverage of the media. I mean, you would think, Mark, if it weren't for shows like yours and Sean Hannity and other, you would think we were in a Great Depression. I mean, we got the best economy in the world. We've got a roaring stock market, people making a lot of money in the market. Their wages and salaries are going up. And yet, and by the way, people sort of believe it. You know, they hear the media say how horrible things are. And so that's where you get the quote, affordability crisis.
1: Yeah. And when it comes to affordability, didn't you put out that study that the number one expense for most Americans is taxes?
0: Exactly. So not only that, and by the way, where are the taxes highest? Oh, yeah, in the blue states, yeah. California, New York, New Jersey. But we also put out a study showing that if you look at the 10 states that have the biggest affordability problem with runaway costs, guess what? 9 out of 10 of them are blue states.
1: Yeah.
0: So how are the Democrats? They keep saying, put us in charge. The Wall Street Journal had a really good editorial about this. Put us in charge. We'll deal with affordability. Yeah, sure. Like you did under Biden when inflation went up to 9%.
1: Yeah. Well, they talk about gas prices all the time. Democrats would put it at gas at $10 a gallon, wouldn't they? That's what they really wanted, to stop you from driving.
0: They want to eliminate all oil and gas. We would be paying, you know, in California today, they're paying, I talked to a friend today, they're paying $6.29 a gallon for gas. That's about a dollar more than most other states and about $1.50 more than the national average. But don't worry that if we elect Gavin Newsom, the governor of California, president, he'll deal with the affordability crisis, right? I mean, all of these states, New York, New Jersey, California, my home state of Illinois, Connecticut, Massachusetts, runaway costs.
1: Yeah, unbelievable. Speaking of net zero, tell me about Starbucks. They tried to be net zero, totally green. What happened? They had to give up?
0: Yeah, what a story this is, Mark. I almost fell off my chair when I read it, because Starbucks, you know, was one of the first on board this kind of crazy. By the way, for people who don't know what net zero is, it's the idea that we should eliminate all our coal, all our oil, all our gas, which, by the way, you have more oil, gas, coal than any other country, but we're going to stop using it, and we're going to run our, you know, $30 trillion economy on windmills. You know, that's their strategy, and it's a laughable thing. And so Starbucks was one of the first companies that really bought into this, and now they've been struggling a little bit. Their sales are down, and now their executives are saying, you know what? Well, maybe not. We're pulling out of net zero. Most of the big financial companies have pulled out of it because people are realizing that this is a prescription for economic disaster. If you want to destroy a country's economy, Mark, a good way to destroy a free market capitalist country is to take away their energy source, and that's exactly what the left wants to do.
1: Wow. We're talking with Steve Moore, the great economist. Tell me again about data centers. Now, I know they've kind of solved the electricity problem, the water problem, but the data center, the turbines, they do make a lot of noise for about a half mile. It's really annoying. So what are going to do about that?
0: Well, I don't think we should build data centers in, you know, residential areas. You know, I visited one of the first data centers in the country was, as you know, Mark, in Loudoun County, Virginia, outside of Washington, D.C., right by Dulles Airport there. And we visited this big data center. By the way, they're technological marvels. I've never seen so many hard hat construction workers as when I visited the data center. They're always, you know, adding more stuff, more and more construction workers. These are not temporary jobs, folks. And so that was the first thing I saw. But then, you know, what was interesting is they built the data center right next to Dulles Airport, next to the runways. So you can't complain about the noise because you, you know, that the noise from the planes is much louder than that. So my point is, let's build these data centers, first of all, in communities that want them. I think, you know, if you want economic development, I think, you know, they make a lot of sense, but some areas don't want them and don't build them there. We could be building them. I like Trump's idea. Build them on federal lands. Why not?
1: Oh.
0: And why not? Why not the brownfields, the areas where you used to have factories and maybe they closed them down? Why not build the data centers there?
1: That's a very good idea. Federal land. Why not?
0: Yeah.
1: But those data companies with the data centers.
0: Land in this country to build these data centers. But we're going to need to build, you know, 2 to 3 times more of these data centers. And people say, well, no, we can't do it. I know people are nervous about the AI. But I'll tell you, Mark, if we don't build them in the U.S., you know where they're going to build them.
1: Yeah. The whole idea that AI is the most deadly weapon on Earth, could wipe us all out, isn't that more reason why we have to be the ones to control it, not China?
0: Who do you want to be in charge of this, folks? The United States or China and Beijing and President Xi that wants to destroy us? We will use it for good, and they will use it for evil. I mean, remember, China and President Xi only have one objective, and that is to knock America off our pedestal as the world economic superpower. So let's not play into their hands by not moving forward technologically. You know, you and I have talked about this a lot, Mark, but the United States completely dominated the internet age. We had great companies like Apple and Google and, NVIDIA and so on. And 8 of the 10 top technology companies in the world are here in the U.S. of A. I don't want to give up that technological leadership.
1: Yeah, that's a good point. Steve Moore, we've always had rich people, very rich people. But now we have the super rich, the unbelievable, you know, 200 billion, 300 billion. Got a guy that's almost a trillionaire. That's really changed things, hasn't it?
0: Well, it's an interesting thing because, what a world we live in. It used to be that being a millionaire, you're really, really rich.
1: Yeah.
0: Now, you know, being a millionaire isn't that rare in America today. And so we have become so rich relative to other countries. I mean, the median income in the United States is now almost $90,000 a year. In almost every other country, Mark, you go to and you say $90,000, you're considered rich. That's middle class in the U.S. And about 100 people in the country who make over $50 billion. And that includes people like Elon Musk and the founder of Amazon.
1: Yeah, Jeff Bezos.
0: You know, some people like that. And, you know, some of these guys, a lot of them were born outside the United States. The founder of Google was from Russia. And, you know, so what are we going to do? You know, say, oh, no, we don't want the trillionaires and billionaires. We're going to get rid of them. These people have created so many jobs, so many people have gotten rich off of their, this technological lead that we have. We want more of that. We want to dominate, as Trump would say. We want to dominate the world technologically and in terms of energy. That's what I love about Trump. He wants us to be number one in every single area: agriculture, manufacturing, construction, the technology, the internet, all those things. And we have the brain power to do it.
1: Yeah. Yeah, I would imagine if you went back 100-something million years ago, they demonized Rockefeller and Vanderbilt and all those guys the same way.
0: Yeah, back then, this is one of the fictions of history books, which is that, the people who built our country, as you said, you know, Carnegie, Rockefeller, who, you know, maybe the greatest businessman who ever walked on the planet, John D. Rockefeller, who, you know, the steel industry and the coal industry and the railroads and, you know, the telephone industry, all of that. These are the people who built America. Mostly through their own incredible entrepreneurial spirit. And if you read the history books, we should be revering these people. And yet the left treats them like they are robber barons who, you know, took from the rich, you know, poor and so on. No, they helped make the United States the number one economy in the world. I mean, I'm just sick of this. I really am. This is a country where you can come to this country and you can make anything out of yourself. I mean, it is the land of opportunity. It still is. But the left always vilifies people who make money. I'm sorry. I like Michael Jordan. I like, people who are successful in their careers. Look at what Elon Musk did with that latest. What is it? They sent that thing up in the orbit of the Earth, these things are just mind-boggling that one man could do this.
1: Yeah, we're living with the greatest inventor maybe in history, this unbelievable genius, and we take him for granted. I mean, it's
0: Africa. Thank God he's in America.
1: Yeah. Wow. Well, Steve Moore, always great talking to you. Everybody get his book, The Trump Economic Miracle, and go to unleashprosperity.com and sign up for the daily briefing. And Steve Moore, great as always. Thanks for being with us.
0: Okay, Mark. Have a great weekend.
1: Take care. Mark Simone here for Sean Hannity. Now, don't forget, watch Hannity tonight. It's a big show tonight. Exclusive interview with J.D. Vance tonight at 9 with Sean Hannity on the Fox News Channel. Mark Simone here for Sean. We'll take some calls next. 800-941-SEAN is the number. 800-941-SEAN.
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9: Tampa's got stop-and-go traffic on the eastbound Salmon Expressway from before Dale Mabry to Hyde Park Avenue, 13-minute delays, and a crash on southbound 50th Street at Causeway in the left lane. 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
1: Welcome back. 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Mark Simone here for Sean. He'll be back tomorrow. But make sure you watch Hannity tonight. It's a big show tonight, 9 o'clock, Fox News Channel. Sean's exclusive interview with J.D. Vance is tonight at 9 on the Fox News Channel. Hey, 3 years ago, terrorists murdered more than 1,200 innocent Israelis, took 250 hostages. And today, as we remember the souls lost on October 7th, Israel still under threat from terrorists, sworn to her destruction, and anti-Semitic hatred, violence continues to rise. Yet, as the world looks away, a light shines in the darkness. 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Now, across America, on the anniversary of the October 7th attacks, churches, synagogues, universities, and communities are planting Israeli flags. 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Hey, it's Mark Simone here for Sean Hannity. Where's Linda? Is Linda around?
16: She's of course still there. I'm here. I'm always here. I'm like,
1: we haven't heard from you like in an hour.
16: Well, you've been busy talking to, you know, the elite of the elites like Steve Moore.
1: I know, but Guinness actually called the Book of World Records. They said, well, you mean Linda did not talk for an hour?
16: I know. It was shocking even to me.
1: I can't believe it. So, and you tell us your podcast is called?
16: It's called The Rogue Recap, and it's not for the faint of heart. I give you fair warning about that now, but we're happy to have you if you want to listen. It's where I get to talk a little bit longer and a little bit more and tell you what I really think. No holds barred.
1: You talk a little bit longer?
16: Just a little bit.
1: Well, this is like an 8-hour podcast. How long is it?
16: Essentially, I want to give Joe Rogan a run for his money, you know, so I thought I would go at it. But
1: all right, well,
16: yeah, it's fun. It's really fun.
1: You can find it on iHeart. You can find my podcast on iHeart. And let's take some calls. We have time for a call? Yeah.
16: I don't really think we have time for a call, but I do think we have time to tease up Greg Jarrett, who is next and who is going to be giving us a breakdown on the infamous Jack Smith, who had a very tough day the other day.
1: Yeah, we're going to get to this. And he was all over this guy from the beginning. This bug-eyed weirdo, Jack Smith, he's the guy. Remember that picture with the cape? This is one weirdo guy, dirty
16: very
1: cop.
16: Very strange.
1: Sleazeball, disgusting Jack Smith. Luckily, the first lawsuit has been filed against him, Senator Marsha Blackburn. Hopefully, this guy will be spending the rest of his life in court. But we'll talk to the best legal analyst of all, Greg Jarrett. He's coming up next. Hey, don't forget tonight at 9 o'clock to be watching Hannity. You don't want to miss big exclusive interview with Vice President J.D. Vance. Tonight at 9 o'clock, Hannity on the Fox News Channel. It's Mark Simone here for Sean Hannity. We'll be back with Greg Jarrett, and we'll get to the bottom of that creepy Jack Smith character coming up on The Sean Hannity Show.
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19: Cloudy skies, 81 degrees. I'm Reed Shepard, our top story. The Fly Dubai pilot who safely landed a passenger jet after being stabbed in the cockpit is being called a hero. Wendy Swanson with more.
20: Israeli officials say Captain Smit Machar is recovering in a hospital after his co-pilot reportedly stabbed him during a flight to Israel in an attempt to crash the jet carrying 174 people. The injured captain was able to let passengers into the cockpit, who subdued the attacker and helped him to land the plane. In his native India, Prime Minister Narendra Modi called him a hero, saying he showed immense courage and an unwavering resolve to protect the lives of others. I'm Wendy Swanson.
19: Vice President J.D. Vance leads a Republican get-out-the-vote rally in Lakeland ahead of the November midterms. Vance praised Senator Ashley Moody and scorched her opponent, Democrat Angie Nixon.
21: When Angie Nixon calls herself a socialist, I think the right response is to say, then get the hell out of here. You don't belong in America, if those are your views.
19: Before the rally, the Democrats' state party boss, Nikki Fried, accused the Republican candidate for governor of putting Trump first.
22: Byron Donalds and the rest of the MAGA movement are more concerned with cozying up to a historically unpopular president than addressing the needs of their constituents.
19: Vance was joined by Donalds, Moody, and a number of other Republican office holders and candidates, including Pinellas Congresswoman Ana Paulina Luna. Meanwhile, President Trump says Iran now faces a choice: accept a fair deal or cease to exist. Today, Trump told reporters more oil is flowing out of the Strait of Hormuz since even before the start of the war, with the U.S. Navy in full control of the waterway. Trump added that Iran's economy is a wreck and they have no military. Penalty phase of a high-profile murder trial in Polk County is continuing this afternoon. T.J. Wiggins is facing death or life in prison after being found guilty this week for the 2020 murders of Kevin Springfield, Damian Tillman, and Brandon Rollins. I'm Reed Shepard, News Radio, WFLA.
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26: Tampa crash, southbound 50th Street at Causeway Boulevard, left lane block, stop and go on the eastbound Salmon Expressway from before Dale Mabry to Hyde Park Avenue, 14-minute delays. 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
0: Mostly cloudy skies and a few passing showers as we head into our evening hours, likely drying out as we approach the dinner time hours with a few passing clouds overnight and lows falling into the mid-70s. As we head into our Friday morning, we'll have another round of some scattered downpours for our Friday afternoon, about a 50% coverage, and then increasing even more so as we head into the weekend with afternoon highs in the upper 80s, and then we'll keep those daily elevated rain chances as we head into next week as well. I'm Max Defender 8 Meteorologist.
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1: 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Sean Hannity Show. Mark Simone here for Sean. He'll be back tomorrow, but he'll be on tonight. You don't want to miss this. 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Fox News Channel. 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
1: 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Greg Jarrett is the best legal analyst in America. We want to talk about that creepy, bug-eyed, weirdo Jack Smith. Nobody better to do it. And if you haven't read all of Greg Jarrett's books, get them and read them. You'll love them. Greg Jarrett, how you doing?
9: I'm just fine, Mark. Good to be with you. And, you know, the more you see Jack Smith, the creepier he seems to be. So you nailed it with your intro.
1: Yeah, any guy that's got a picture of him with a cape on, you know, is a weirdo.
9: Yeah.
1: Now, let's just go back to the beginning. They were looking for a special counsel. There's probably 1,200 people in Washington, D.C. who'd be perfect as special counsel. Why did they go halfway around the world to find this creepy weirdo?
9: Because it was a setup. Because they knew, by virtue of his past track record, that Jack Smith would be all in to go after Donald Trump, that he would do exactly what Biden and Garland wanted him to do. And he'd accomplish it by hell or high water and, you know, break all kinds of rules and regulations and arguably the law as well in order to do it. And, of course, in the end, he failed. The case in Florida was tossed out by the judge because he was wrongfully appointed. He wasn't eligible. He'd never been Senate confirmed. And, you know, the case in Washington, you know, melted away after the Supreme Court decision on presidential immunity. So it was an abysmal failure by Jack Smith. And, you know, he has a track record of failures when it comes to political prosecutions.
1: So you probably knew this. We didn't know all this stuff that he did. We didn't know he was going after Republican donors, Republican, you know, like Charlie Kirk's group, all these things.
9: Oh, yeah.
1: How does he justify that, even in his own crazy brain?
9: Well, he justifies it by saying, oh, you know, it's merited by virtue of my January 6th investigation. Nonsense. That's just a cover-up. Because when you look at what his team did, they subpoenaed records dating back years before January 6th. And simultaneously, he convinced D.C., you know, Circuit Judge James Boasberg, who is virulently anti-Trump, to keep it all secret in violation of the Constitution's speech and debate clause. You know, I must say, you know, at this hearing, we really learned just how abusive and politically driven Jack Smith's investigations were. I mean, he spied on and targeted journalists, news organizations, Republican politicians, donors, really anybody in Donald Trump's orbit. And he obtained communications from more than a dozen media outlets, as well as their journalists, including Fox News, during his anti-Trump lawfare crusade. He obtained phone records of sitting U.S. senators. He subpoenaed, believe it or not, 87 White House phones. I mean, it was an egregious abuse of prosecutorial power. As Ted Cruz described it, and I'll quote him, "You have done enormous damage, and I believe your conduct represents the most egregious abuse of power in the history of the Department of Justice." I must say, I don't disagree with that analysis.
1: So, obviously, he's going after Donald Trump. What was the purpose of looking through the senator's phone records? What did he think he'd find there?
9: Well, it's hard to get into his mind and try to figure out what he was doing. You know, it seems like a fishing expedition, trying to dig up dirt for leverage, perhaps. I mean, I don't know. I mean, his operation was a hyper-partisan weapon. He broke rules, he deceived the court, he engaged in bad faith, and as Chuck Grassley, you know, the chairman of the committee said, you have no credibility, except to the partisan media and Democrats that are cheering you on.
1: So, the first senator to file a lawsuit is Marsha Blackburn. She's now suing, Jack Smith. What kind of chance does she have with a lawsuit?
9: Well, it's an interesting question because there, you know, is some governmental immunity for government employees depending upon whether they're acting within the scope of their duties. But here, he seems to have gone beyond the scope. He seems to have gone rogue. And so we'll have to see, you know, just how successful Marsha Blackburn could be, but there may be others who were targeted who are going to bring similar lawsuits against him as well. In the end, you know, under the, you know, theory that, you know, the employer is liable for the employee's bad acts, I'm sort of overstating it there, but respondeat superior is the theory. It would be the federal government who would have to pay damages. I'm not sure Jack Smith has much of a deep pocket.
1: Yeah, but could they get him in a courtroom, a civil suit? Could they keep him tied up in court for years?
9: Sure, sure, they could. You know, I haven't read the exact allegations within Senator Blackburn's civil lawsuit. But, you know, I would imagine she's got decent counsel, so we'll see where it goes.
1: Wow, that would be something. Just to have him spend the rest of his life getting sued. Horrible, horrible guy. Where's Merrick Garland in all this? Obviously, he was as bad as anybody in this, wasn't he?
9: Yeah, I mean, he's hiding in the weeds. And, you know, I mean, one of the things that has emerged about Merrick Garland, he was always doing Joe Biden's bidding. I mean, Biden made it abundantly clear that he wanted Garland to go after Biden's political opponent, Donald Trump. And Garland, of course, capitulated almost immediately and appointed Jack Smith. But one of the things that came out is that the raid on Mar-a-Lago, the FBI was against it. But Merrick Garland insisted, and the way he got around it was he went to a unqualified magistrate and snookered the magistrate into signing off on the warrant to go into Mar-a-Lago in the early morning hours in a raid. And, you know, it was an armed raid. It makes me wonder, were they really trying to recover presidential records for the archives, or were they searching for something that was incriminating toward Democrats?
1: Ah. Hmm. Hey, in the end, this is true, isn't it? They only found 35 classified documents in Mar-a-Lago.
9: Yeah, precious few, after suggesting that there were hundreds and hundreds of them.
1: And it turned out if you put the documents they found in a file folder, it would be about 1 inch thick. So it'd be...
9: And it'd be very thin.
1: 1 inch of one of those boxes, that was it.
9: And, you know, as I said, the very night of the raid, you know, this raid violates the law. You know, a former president under the Presidential Records Act and under Department of Justice precedent that went all the way through a federal court... A former president can keep whatever he wants. That was the longstanding DOJ position emanating long ago from Bill Clinton keeping classified material. And yet they turned it on a dime and then argued the opposite and conducted the raid, which, as I argued then and still argue now, was lawless.
1: Yeah. Hey, by the way, Greg Jarrett has written these great books about all this stuff, about the Russia hoax and... all the other books. Your old buddy, James Comey, are we ever going to see this guy in a courtroom?
9: Slippery James, huh?
1: Yeah.
9: You know, who knows? You know, he made a big play in a videotape. Bring it on. Let's have a trial. And at every turn, he's been trying to avoid a trial and get the charges set aside or dismissed. So, you know, he's a phony. In the words of the great Holden Caulfield.
1: Hey, you know this guy better than anybody. Those seashells, 8645, he put those there, didn't he?
9: Well, I think so, yeah.
1: Yeah.
9: Buy his story for one moment. I rarely buy anything that James Comey says. You know.
1: Because didn't he have another incident where he put some seashell picture up and he claimed he just saw it there?
9: I don't know about that, but I find in a remote area, he just happens upon this, and, you know, then later claimed he had no idea what it meant.
1: Yeah.
9: Come on.
1: Well, Greg Jarrett, great stuff. He's got two wonderful books that they're still worth reading. They're really great books, Witch Hunt and the Russia Hoax. And I love your other book, The Constitution and Other Patriotic Documents.
9: Thank you.
1: And that book, Trial of the Century, if you love the law, that is the two greatest lawyers facing each other in a courtroom. Yeah. And, of course, read his columns. And you see Greg Jarrett on the Fox News Channel. And Greg Jarrett, great stuff. Thanks for being with us.
9: Thanks so much, Mark.
1: All right. Take care. Yeah, that is one creepy weirdo, that Jack Smith. And that's good news that we could see him spend the rest of his life in a courtroom. All of you senators, I know you listen to this show. file those lawsuits, just like Marsha Blackburn. She's the first to do it. She's going after him. Hey, we'll take some calls coming up. 800-941-SEAN is the number. It's Mark Simone here for Sean Hannity. Make sure you're watching Hannity tonight. It's a big show at 9 o'clock tonight on the Fox News Channel. His exclusive interview with Vice President J.D. Vance is tonight at 9. And we'll be back. Take some calls coming up next on the Sean Hannity Show.
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26: Tampa stop-and-go traffic, eastbound Selman Expressway from after Dale Mabry to Hyde Park Avenue, 13-minute delays, Pasco crash, northbound Little Road before Hudson Avenue. 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
1: 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Normally, I'm on our flagship, WOR, here in New York. 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And make sure tonight that you don't miss Hannity, because it's a big show. Sean's exclusive interview, Vice President J.D. Vance, is tonight at 9 o'clock on the Fox News Channel. 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
1: Hey, Mark Simone here for Sean Hannity. Let's take some calls. Let's go to Lorenzo is calling from Connecticut. Lorenzo, welcome to the Sean Hannity Show.
0: Thank you very much, Mark. Listen, I know I'm not supposed to promote anything or anyone, but I've got to say that I love your radio show. Listen to, just about every day. It's fantastic.
1: Well, you're not supposed to promote anyone, but if it's me, we break the rules. You can promote me all we want. In fact, take over. You can have the next hour.
0: Thank you. Listen.
1: Look at that. He ran out after two sentences. He ran out of things to promote. Now, what do you want to say? We got about 1 minute. Go ahead.
0: Okay. I read the New York Post today and opened it up, and it says, Mom Donnie got his security clearance from the feds. I'm saying, how is this possible? This guy's a security risk. He should never have security.
1: Yeah. See, here's the thing. If you're the mayor of New York, you need the security clearance to see classified stuff. So let's say, God forbid, there's going to be a terrorist attack in New York. Federal government, those documents would be classified. They got to be able to show it to the mayor and inform him about this. So that's why he needed it. And
0: good, but this guy would just as likely to pass it on to someone that he shouldn't be passing it on to.
1: Well, there's that to consider, too. The reason is, let's say there's, God forbid, a terrorist attack. They got to tell him. But if they told him, what do you think he'd do? Would he snap into action? Would he smile? Who knows with this guy? Who knows? If you're around the country, we have a crazy mayor in New York. Zoran Mamdani, absolutely crazy. Big smile. Give him credit. Makes a lot of TikTok videos. Ooh, he's a good TikToker. Actually doing something, that's a little different. But when he snaps into action, it's on TikTok. Hey, we'll talk to Miranda Devine in the next hour. Also coming up, Sean's exclusive interview with Benjamin Netanyahu. And make sure you're watching tonight. It's going to be a big show tonight. 9 o'clock Hannity. Don't miss it. It's exclusive interview with J.D. Vance coming up. Back with Miranda Devine.
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15: Guaranteed human.
17: Cloudy skies, 81 degrees. I'm Reed Shepard. Our top story. Krista Pike's attorneys say she remains alive following Tennessee's failed attempt to execute her. Scott Hooper reports.
18: Pike attorney Randy Spivey says they don't know her prognosis.
19: We, at this point, do not know the ramifications of the chemical torture that she has endured.
18: Spivey says the execution team spent an hour trying to establish IV access before Pike received two doses of phenobarbital. He added they warned the state months ago about potential problems.
19: The state of Tennessee has shown us again that they are not capable of carrying out an execution consistent with basic human dignity.
18: The attorneys are asking Governor Bill Lee to commute Pike's death sentence. I'm Scott Hooper.
17: Much of the country could face flooding as a week-long threat develops. Millions will be under the threat from the major Texas metros of Dallas, Austin, and San Antonio up to Chicago. This as thunderstorms fueled by Hurricane Rachel and the remnants of Polo unleashed torrential rain. Parts of central Texas, Kansas, Iowa, and Nebraska saw heavy rain late Wednesday into this morning. Vice President J.D. Vance capped off a Republican get-out-the-vote rally at Lakeland Airport this afternoon. He touted President Trump's efforts to lower drug prices and taxes on seniors, tips, and overtime.
20: We've put thousands of dollars back into the pockets of ordinary Floridians, from our retirees to our young families who are just starting to get their footing.
17: Democrats held a pre-Buttle conference call, and State Party Chair Nikki Fried called out rising prices.
21: Gas prices have soared past $4 a gallon. Healthcare premiums are up by an average of $591 a month.
17: Vance insisted the Trump administration is cleaning up issues from the Biden presidency. Senator Ashley Moody and candidate for Governor Byron Donalds joined Vance along with several other prominent Florida Republicans. Local states of emergency have been extended in Hillsborough, Pinellas, and Pasco because of the dengue fever outbreak. At last count, there were about 170 locally acquired cases of dengue in Hillsborough, far and away the most in the state. And this week, four helicopters from Lee County came in to treat some affected areas. Jennifer McBride is with Lee County's Mosquito Control District, tells News Channel 8 they have it down to a science.
22: We have to fly low. That is actually the only way to target this mosquito and any mosquito. So we're going to be flying low in a grid-like pattern because it's only a 200 feet swath that we can cover. So it's like mowing the lawn.
17: We're still expecting new dengue numbers at some point this afternoon. Meanwhile, the helicopters from Lee County will return next week. A convicted felon didn't get far after Hillsborough deputies say he robbed a bank on South Kings Avenue in Brandon. 59-year-old Everett Jones was taken into custody after the incident at the Wells Fargo branch office. Tampa Bay traffic and weather moments away. Our next news update in 30 minutes. I'm Reed Shepard, News Radio WFLA.
23: This is a Bloomberg Money Minute. American companies announce the fewest number
4: number of job cuts for any September since 2022, according to data from outplacement firm Challenger Gray and Christmas. Employers last month announced more than 43,000 job cuts, a 20% decrease from a year ago. So far this year, staffing reductions are down almost 40% from the same 9 months in 2025. This report comes ahead of the September jobs data from the government, which will be out tomorrow before the opening bell. Ahead of that, stock futures are pointing to gains lifted by tech. Speaking of that, Taiwan Semiconductor Manufacturing is weighing a new campus in Texas that would add tens of billions of dollars in new investment to the company's multi-year expansion into chipmaking in the U.S. The go-to chipmaker for NVIDIA and Apple is said to be looking into further overseas facilities to help handle unrelenting demand for artificial intelligence hardware. TSMC has already committed to spending $265 billion for a site in Arizona. Courtney Donahoe, Bloomberg Radio.
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5: Stop and go traffic in Tampa on the eastbound Salmon Expressway from after Dale Mabry to Hyde Park. 9 minute delays. Accident on southbound 50th Street at Causeway Boulevard, left lane blocked. Southbound 40th Street at MLK in the right lane. Westbound Fowler at Bull Run Road, right lane blocked. Also a crash on Bruce B. Downs at East 138th Avenue. And in

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2: Yeah, exactly. I mean, there are so many options out there for veterans right now. They come up with some specifically designed plans that are just for veterans, give you a Part B give back. 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Just depends on the plan and the right fit for you. But there's even more good news coming up here right around the corner during open enrollment, to where there's going to be more veterans plans out there that are going to be great for people. So there's a lot of things changing coming up. Even the vets need to look at. We know we can do it any time of the year. We can put you in a plan. If you're on a veteran and you have VA coverage, TRICARE, CHAMP VA, we can take care of it.
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8: You didn't tell him, did you?
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9: Sean Hannity is on right now. And so is his very popular countdown. T-minus 33 days until election.

0: the campus police and everybody who was involved at that time. And Cornell had an investigation that went for months at the time. They also had a multi-day hearing at which Jane Doe, as this young woman is calling herself, and the seven fraternity brothers all had a chance to represent themselves and testify and explain their point of view. And then we had the campus police interviewing her over 2 days, and she had her own representatives in there with her. She had a Title IX person, she had a victim support person, and she had her own personal advisor. So, you know, she got due process. And at the end of the day, her own words in the sworn statement that she signed and she amended with her own handwriting 20 times, that tells a story in which she gave consent for this really degrading, depraved behavior that they all indulged in, this sex and drug-fueled romp between her and, it really, it looks like five men, a couple of the others just poked their head in. And Cornell did punish them. In her lawsuit, she says, or her lawyers say, that all they had to do was write an essay. In fact, two of them were expelled. Two were suspended for multiple semesters. One had already graduated, and two were not involved in the behavior. So, and the fraternity was disbanded, thrown off campus, and it no longer exists. So I'm really not sure what else they could have done. And I guess the left, the feminist left, who are calling for scalps right now, without due process, without any fairness, who've doxed these young men. One of them's already lost his job. I guess what they want is to go back to the days of Obama, where, you know, you're guilty until you prove yourself innocent, which is never if you're a young man.
1: Mm. Hey, apparently in New Jersey, there's some weird loophole in their law that if you're a very, very, very drunk, intoxicated, you cannot claim rape. People have tried to get that loophole out of the law, but apparently Democrats fought to keep it in there. So is that the reason that they haven't been able to do criminal charges?
0: Well, I mean, I don't think it's a loophole. I mean, it's the same in New York, which is, it's the same with drunk driving. You know, there's no excuse. If you knowingly consume intoxicants like alcohol and ketamine in this case, willingly do it yourself, you haven't been drugged, and you get behind the wheel of a car, you are absolutely held liable. In fact, you're punished even worse if you're a drunk driver. And in this woman's case, she, in her own words, in her own sworn statement, she was already a 5 out of 10 drunk when she arrived at the fraternity house.
1: Yeah.
0: She consented to these various things that were being done. And whenever she withdrew consent, by her own words, the young men said no. Now, she's changed what she says now, and she's saying it was rape. And there's also, I mean, you have to feel enormous sympathy for her. She was, you know, completely out of it. So were the young men. They were vomiting or dry retching and passing out. It was just a mess. And the next morning she wakes up and she realizes, she wakes up late. She realizes her roommates are texting her that she's become the butt of college rumors and, she's completely, her reputation is ruined, as she said later in a text message to one of the young men. And so she felt great shame. And, you know, I think that young women have been cheated into thinking that promiscuity is not shameful. And if you feel shame, it's not your fault. You need to blame other people. So I think her friends may have convinced her to convert her shame to a lawsuit.
1: Wow. It's becoming a bigger and bigger story. Hey, Miranda Devine, your old buddy there, Hunter Biden, seems to be all over the place again. What is he up to? Why is he back? Go hide.
0: LA Times Magazine apparently has got him on the cover. Beautiful, like airbrushed. you know, it's crazy. He's interviewed by Martin Sheen. I've just glanced over it. It's the usual thing. I mean, he's beloved by the left. And I would not be surprised if Democrats, you know, he definitely has political ambitions. And he eases it. And I wouldn't be, I know, you know, people who knew him well said that he definitely wanted to do it. And he says it himself. He told his ex-wife he wanted to run for office after his brother Beau's funeral. And she just laughed in his face and said, come on, you know, you've just been thrown out of the military because of your cocaine addiction. But anything goes now. You know, some of the people that we've seen, Graham Plattner is a perfect example. You know, if you can have a guy with a Nazi tattoo, well, why not Hunter Biden?
1: He's a nice-looking guy. He's a good talker. Why not try to get a TV show or something? Like, I could see him doing a MS Now show or a daytime talk show, but he wants to run for office? That's crazy.
0: Well, look, I don't know. I think it's in the back of his mind. He wouldn't say no. Obviously, he also is a grifter, like a born grifter, and so this is a new grift for him. He's making money. You know, he's done a meme coin. You know, he's trying to get into crypto. He's his sugar brother Kevin Morris, the lawyer who Hollywood lawyer who put up all the money for his lavish lifestyle, and then cut him off after his father was no longer vice president. Kevin Morris is apparently, I mean, he was following him around with a film crew, very expert film crew, throughout all the dramas of the Biden administration and the investigations into the Biden corruption. And so that film is going to be used, I believe, in a film that will come out soon. So all of this publicity he's getting is perfect publicity for the movie, and I'm sure he'll get a nice cut out of it. He just, you know, what else has he got to sell but his notoriety?
1: You got to give him credit for chutzpah. He just never stops. But Miranda Devine literally wrote the book on him. Get the book, Laptop from Hell, and then get the book, The Big Guy. It is the most fascinating reading. This Jack Smith, we were talking about him before, this creepy prosecutor, this bug-eyed weirdo, don't you cringe when you look at him like I do?
0: Well, he's out of central casting. Perfect villain, isn't he? I mean, it's probably not fair to say that just from the guy's looks, but it's also his entire demeanor, his utter arrogance. I mean, when he was sitting there being grilled in the Senate Judiciary Committee, he was just so incredibly arrogant and sure of himself and confident. And it was good seeing some of the Republican senators trying to get him to admit what he'd done, which was participate and run an entire coup plot against Donald Trump. But he seems to believe that he's, you know, on the side of the angels, and he definitely has a following among Democrats who think he's a hero. He's like their new Anthony Fauci.
1: So what is it with these Democrats have this, as you say, they think they're on the side of the angels. They believe in their cause so much that they will cross any line. Is that what it is? Whatever it is, it justifies the end, justifies the means.
0: Well, yes, because once you accept that Donald Trump is an existential threat to America, to democracy, to whatever, then what you're doing is noble and just. Anything goes, including assassination attempts, as we've seen multiple times against Donald Trump, and they almost did get him in Butler, Pennsylvania. So I think that Trump derangement has really crossed the line into something very dark, very sinister, very, you know, murderous. And so anything, I mean, they'll break any law, they will you know, twist the law and pervert the course of justice in any way they like and incite violence against Donald Trump and his supporters. That's what they did throughout the Biden administration, and it's never ending. I mean, you know, I was sitting at the in that room in the Washington Hilton for the this year's first aborted press dinner.
1: Yeah, the White House Correspondents' Dinner. You were there.
0: Yeah, and when there was an assassination attempt there that was foiled, luckily outside the doors. But Donald Trump is constantly under threat, and we know that Iran is doing whatever it can to mobilize its proxies to cause harm to America and particularly to Donald Trump.
1: Wow. Well, Miranda Devine, you do great work. Everybody read her columns. They're in the New York Post. Just go to the New York Post website. All of her columns are there. And you got another episode coming of a great podcast, Pod Force One?
0: Yes, we've got right now John Solomon. Just incredible. He's the great investigative reporter who's gone to the White House as a special government employee, unpaid, to basically look into Washington's most guarded secrets. And he has uncovered the most incredible, just an avalanche of new material that fills in the gaps on the coup plots, the deep state coup against Donald Trump. Quite incredible. And so we have a really good, he goes through very forensically through all the plots that started from the Hillary Clinton campaign and to this day.
1: Well, make sure you listen to Miranda's great podcast, Pod Force One. Get her book, The Big Guy. Get her book, Laptop from Hell. Miranda Devine, thanks for being with us.
0: Thanks so much, Mark.
1: All right, take care. Hey, we'll take a break. Don't forget to watch Hannity tonight. Big show tonight. 9 o'clock on the Fox News Channel. He's going to have his exclusive interview with J.D. Vance. That's coming up tonight on the Fox News Channel. Back in a moment on the Sean Hannity Show.
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8: Hillsborough County Stop and Go Traffic, northbound Veterans Expressway from Gunn Highway to after Van Dyke Road, 11-minute delays. 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
1: Welcome back to the Sean Hannity Show. It's Mark Simone here for Sean. Tonight at 9, you got to be, don't miss this, Hannity Tonight at 9. Exclusive interview with J.D. Vance. That's tonight, 9 o'clock, the Fox News Channel. 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
12: So I do. I have the Rose Special Edition by Sig Sauer. 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
1: Yeah.
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1: 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Hey, Sean did a big exclusive interview with Benjamin Netanyahu. Now, this is fascinating. They're going to talk about the airplane hijacking. They're going to talk about the attack on our base in the UK. You'll learn all kinds of things coming up next. So don't go away. Exclusive interview with Benjamin Netanyahu. We'll play it back for you in the next segment. It's Mark Simone here on the Sean Hannity Show.
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13: Cloudy skies, 81 degrees. I'm Reed Shepard, our top story. Many of Florida's top Republicans were on hand for a rally today at Lakeland Airport, led by Vice President J.D. Vance. Told the crowd that Senator Ashley Moody and candidate for Governor Byron Donalds want what President Trump wants.
14: They want good jobs for Floridians. They want happy families. They want safe streets, and they want healthy food.
13: Vance touted success on illegal immigration and issues like no taxes on tips. As for the Democrats, Vance called David Jolly a flip-flopping fraud and told Angie Nixon to get out of the country. Florida's Democratic Party leader Nikki Fried insists it's a different story in private.
15: Byron and the rest of Florida's GOP will sing Trump's praises. But behind closed doors, back at party headquarters, everyone is in panic.
13: President Trump plans rallies over the weekend, but the closest he'll get to Florida is Mobile, Alabama. More than 146,000 vote-by-mail ballots are being sent to Hillsborough County voters for the November general election. Ballots for military and overseas voters were sent out earlier in September, and elections officials say only those voters who have requested a mail ballot will receive one. New sanctions in Cuba taking effect.
16: Uncle Sam is tightening its Cuba embargo, limiting travel and cutting bank access.
17: It is a way of continuing to pressure the regime to see finally if they're willing to come to the table.
16: Cuba expert Dr. Andy Gomez says this is another example of the U.S. tightening the noose, but it could backfire if the Cuban people get upset their way of life is becoming even more difficult. People-to-people educational travel is no longer allowed. U.S. jurisdiction banks can no longer use the so-called U-turn authorization to process certain transactions. Wendy Grossman, Miami.
13: USF police are sending out a warning about online scammers who are targeting students, especially newer students, through social media, messaging apps, and online student groups. I'm Reed Shepard, News Radio WFLA.
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8: Hillsborough County stop-and-go traffic, northbound Veterans Expressway from Gunn Highway to after Van Dyke Road, 11-minute delays. 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
22: Mostly cloudy skies and a few passing showers as we head into our evening hours, likely drying out as we approach the dinner time hours with a few passing clouds overnight and lows falling into the mid-70s. As we head into our Friday morning, we'll have another round of some scattered downpours for our Friday afternoon, about a 50% coverage, and then increasing even more so as we head into the weekend with afternoon highs in the upper 80s, and then we'll keep those daily elevated rain chances as we head into next week as well. I'm Max Fender, meteorologist, Zuleika Soler.
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0: 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Shannon served multiple tours in Iraq and Afghanistan. Now, tragically, she lost her life in a suicide bomb attack in Syria. 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
1: 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Usually we have hot, blistering, sunny days here. Then again, it is Tampa. In a moment's notice, it's raining so hard, lightning is crashing everywhere. Those cars are driving with their flashers on and you're soaked head to toe. Avoid the bipolar weather. 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
4: Guaranteed human.
5: 83 and partly cloudy, the Max Defender 8 forecast coming up. I'm Gordon Bird, our top story. A federal grand jury indicts a Hillsborough County man after detectives seized a large quantity of drugs they believe he was selling. Prosecutors tell us 34-year-old Dominique Bowden of Riverview sold drugs out of his home, then moved the operation to his mother's place in Tampa.
6: The wire developed over time that his mother, in fact, knew about it and tried to get him to stop selling drugs.
5: Unsuccessfully, U.S. Attorney Greg Kehoe says the DEA and Hillsborough deputies seized more than 22 kilos of illegal drugs. That includes several kilos of fentanyl. Bowden could get 15 years to life if he's convicted on all charges. Hillsborough and Pinellas counties extending their states of emergency due to dengue fever. Hillsborough accounts for most of the cases in this outbreak, blamed on transmission by local mosquitoes. Many of Florida's top Republicans on hand for a rally at Lakeland Airport at lunchtime, led by Vice President J.D. Vance. He told the crowd that Senator Ashley Moody and candidate for Governor Byron Donalds want what President Trump wants.
7: They want good jobs for Floridians. They want happy families. They want safe streets. And they want healthy food.
5: Vance touting success for the Trump administration on illegal immigration and issues such as no taxes on tips or overtime. As for the Democrats, Vance called David Jolly a flip-flopping fraud and told Angie Nixon to get out of the country. Florida's Democratic Party leader Nikki Fried insists it's a different story in private.
8: Byron and the rest of Florida's GOP will sing Trump's praises. But behind closed doors, back at party headquarters, everyone is in panic.
5: President Trump is planning rallies over the weekend, but the closest he'll get to the Sunshine State is Mobile, Alabama. The president also says Iran may be connected to the attempted hijacking of an aircraft on its way to Tel Aviv this week.
9: The Fly Dubai co-pilot accused of trying to intentionally crash an Israel-bound jet this week could be linked to Iran, President Trump says.
10: I would say the answer based on what I'm hearing is yes, but we're working on it right now.
9: The president's comments follow Israeli Prime Minister Benjamin Netanyahu's assessment on Fox and Friends that the co-pilot underwent radical indoctrination. Passengers on the flight described a harrowing scene. The pilot was stabbed by the co-pilot. Passengers and crew members were able to retake control of the aircraft and make an emergency landing in Saudi Arabia. at the White House. Jared Halpern, Fox News.
5: Tennessee is pausing future executions after a female death row inmate survived an execution by lethal injection. Krista Pike now hospitalized in critical condition. Her attorneys say she is receiving life-saving medical care. Governor Bill Lee has issued a stay on all executions for now. A report says the alleged Cornell rape case victim told police some of the Severn fraternity brothers were bragging after she says they drugged her and sexually assaulted her in 2024. In documents obtained by the New York Times, the woman also telling Cornell campus officers around that time she was assaulted and her reputation had been destroyed. The local DA says his office will resend the case to a grand jury. Cornell has agreed to an independent investigation. Wall Street closing with stocks higher to start October.
11: Oil prices saw a jump today with Brent crude trading around 4.6% higher at a little over $102 a barrel. U.S. West Texas Intermediate futures rose about 3% to about $93. Elsewhere, Micron shares were down today despite reporting better than expected quarterly results. At the closing bell, the Dow added 20 points to 50,926. The S&P 500 gained 14 points to 7,666. The NASDAQ rose 10 points to 26,871. With your market update, I'm Sarah Lee Kessler.
5: The Atlanta Braves host the Philadelphia Phillies tonight in the deciding game of their National League Wild Card Series. The Browns and Steelers meet on Thursday Night Football, and the Lightning start the season on the road against the Rangers. Tampa Bay traffic and weather moments away. Our next news update in 30 minutes. I'm Gordon Bird, News Radio WFLA.
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12: Spring Hill crash, northbound US 19 at Berkeley Manor Boulevard. Pasco, northbound Little Road before Hudson Avenue. Hillsboro, northbound 275 at MLK. Center lane blocked by a disabled vehicle. Accident on Brandon Boulevard at Lakewood Drive. Northbound Vets, stop and go from Gunn Highway to Van Dyke Road. 10-minute delays. Stop and go on the eastbound Selman Expressway from Dale Mabry to Hyde Park. 5-minute delays. Amy Snyder, News Radio WFLA.
13: Mostly cloudy skies and a few passing showers as we head into our evening hours, likely drying out as we approach the dinner time hours with a few passing clouds overnight and lows falling into the mid-70s. As we head into our Friday morning, we'll have another round of some scattered downpours for our Friday afternoon, about a 50% coverage, and then increasing even more so as we head into the weekend with afternoon highs in the upper 80s, and then we'll keep those daily elevated rain chances as we head into

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2: On a Thursday, a disastrous, disastrous Thursday. And it's disastrous because my beloved Houston Astros got bounced from the playoffs last night. I'm emotionally wounded. Thankfully, degenerate producer Corey's Red Sox also got bounced, so I didn't have to hear him being snotty and snide today. We can lick our wounds together. But there are obviously more important things than baseball to discuss tonight on the Jesse Kelly Show. We're going to discuss the roadblocks the communists put up, certainly when it comes to immigration issues. Americans, a record number of Americans, they're out on college. They don't think it's important. Why won't Chuck Schumer just go away? Communists, how they look at election crimes or cheating in elections. I promised this yesterday and I didn't get to it. I will absolutely get to it tonight. Why do we keep getting these good economic numbers, jobs, stock market, yet people don't feel like the market is good? All that, emails, so much more coming up tonight on the world famous Jesse Kelly Show. There's good, there's bad, and there's the Astros. Now, let us continue. Oh, by the way, tomorrow's Ask Dr. Jesse Friday. So get all your questions emailed in right now. They're already coming in. Everyone knows the drill. Fridays belong to you. Jesse@jessekellyshow.com. Ask me anything. So I got this email. I just wanted to touch on it really quickly. Subject of this one is mass deportations. When? Jesse, I want mass deportations. I was promised this, and I'm losing patience. At this point, it doesn't look like Trump will follow through with it. I want all 100 million foreigners gone. Will we need a right-wing dictator to make it happen at this point in time? Okay. So I need to lay this out right off the bat, and we'll come back to this. You are aware that I will criticize any politician on any side. That includes the GOP. Half the time when I'm ripping on someone, I'm ripping on the GOP. And it has always been this way on my show. That includes Trump if he does something I dislike or distrust or something like that. I give it to you, and I know it offends people, but I'll give it to you. Happy to hand out applause when it's due. Happy to criticize when I think it's due. Just telling you how I think about things. Look, how honest have I been about the whole Iranian adventure and whatnot? I will lay it out there for you. Donald Trump has been excellent on immigration. Excellent on immigration. To the point, I am legit shocked. During Donald Trump's first term, yeah, he got the border secure. We got some deportations, but I got a real sense, and a lot of this, surprise, surprise, I heard was due to Jared Kushner. I got a real sense that he wasn't that committed to it. He understood the base wanted it bad. That's one of those red meat things he had to toss the MAGA voter, but wasn't that committed to it. And then something happened. During this last presidential election, Trump did something in a general election that I'm sure it has happened before. I know you'll email me and correct me, and that's fine, but I personally have never seen it, or at least I don't remember it. In a general election, Trump was getting up and repeatedly promising the largest mass deportation in history. That's the kind of thing you may say during a primary if you're a Republican. That's a red meat issue, good way to win the primary. But that's historically been one of those things, well, hey, we don't want to offend Hispanics or whatever other stupid thing the GOP thinks. Historically, that's the kind of thing you take and you just got to put that in your back pocket for the general election. You may still attempt to do it, but you certainly don't campaign on it. Trump campaigned on it loudly and unapologetically. Now, fast forward to the fact he gets elected. And there have been missteps along the way, things I disagreed with, for sure.

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2: Many of Florida's top Republicans on hand for a rally at Lakeland Airport this afternoon, led by Vice President J.D. Vance, told the crowd that Senator Ashley Moody and candidate for Governor Byron Donalds want what President Trump wants.
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2: 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As for the Democrats, Vance called David Jolly a flip-flopping fraud and told Angie Nixon to get out of the country. Florida's Democratic Party leader Nikki Fried insists it's a different story in private.
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2: 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With Florida's news, I'm Reed Shepard.
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9: Mostly cloudy skies and a few passing showers as we head into our evening hours, likely drying out as we approach the dinner time hours with a few passing clouds overnight and lows falling into the mid-70s. As we head into our Friday morning, we'll have another round of some scattered downpours for our Friday afternoon, about a 50% coverage, and then increasing even more so as we head into the weekend with afternoon highs in the upper 80s, and then we'll keep those daily elevated rain chances as we head into next week as well. I'm Axa Fund Rate meteorologist Suleika Soler.
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11: The Steelers visit the Browns tonight. Pittsburgh is 0-9 on Thursday Night Football with playing an AFC North team on the road. The Saints have lost running back Travis Etienne for at least four games, putting him on IR with his hamstring injury. Aaron Nola and Ray Kerr get the mound assignments to start for the Phillies and Braves in the third and deciding game of their wild card series. I'm Frank Aaron.
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0: The Jesse Kelly Show on a wonderful, wonderful Thursday. Remember, tomorrow's Ask Dr. Jesse Friday. And you can email your questions in right now. They're already getting sorted. Jesse@JesseKellyShow.com. I said sorted. I know that I don't speak very good English. They're getting sorted as in Corey is sorting them out. Like he's separating things. When you say sorted, I realize that may have come across as S-O-R-D-I-D. They're not, it's not that kind of show. It's a family show. All right. There are no sorted emails that I've seen. This is sorted. Headline: Treasury exposes terror network Trende Aragua's $40 million U.S. ATM jackpotting plot. I just want to bring this up and drive this point home. Trende Aragua is a Venezuelan, originally a Venezuelan prison gang. Very powerful, very ruthless. They had worked with the former dictator of Venezuela. Eventually, Venezuela decided these people were too much trouble and no longer politically useful. And right about the time Venezuela realized that, Democrats stole an election for Joe Biden in 2020. Joe Biden went and sat in the corner, sucked on his thumb. The communists who surrounded him set about doing their work to destroy the United States of America, in large part by opening up the borders and importing foreigners as fast as they possibly could. And they imported Trende Aragua into the United States of America, and they knew it. Democrats brought Trende Aragua into your country on purpose. The Trump administration has had to spend the last 2 years running around the country, tracking these guys down as they just rape and pillage the United States of America. It's what they do. We brought in a Venezuelan prison gang. Let me clarify. Communists brought in a Venezuelan prison gang. Democrats are so sick and demonic and evil, they brought them in on purpose. Oh, look at that. Pairs great with this headline. Afghani parents collect kickbacks from taxpayer-funded daycares in Washington state. They bring in as many as possible and hand them as much of your money as possible. That's why you get... This lady's running for governor in Georgia. That's why every Democrat talks like this now.
19: When I was mayor...
0: This is, by the way, Keisha Lance Bottoms. Tough last name. Life's unfair.
19: When I was mayor of Atlanta, when ICE had the family separation policy in our state, in our nation, I made the decision to end our multi-year, multi-million dollar agreement with ICE.
0: There you go. I'm going to read something to you. This is about immigration, but we had a talk on this yesterday. It's not only about immigration. It's about me being the greatest fantasy football commissioner ever by being a jerk. Jesse, this is probably too long and complicated to read on air, but it's a true story you might find interesting. I did find it interesting, and I'm about to read the frigging thing on air, so sit back and relax and listen. This is a great immigration lesson. There are bigger lessons we can learn too, but here it is. I pastored a small church for many years. In 1994, a pastor friend invited me to a four-day pastor's retreat at a rustic retreat center in New Hampshire. It was held in November, men only, pastors only, most from New England, guys from many different denominations. It was a wonderful time, 60 men singing hymns and choruses in worship, men earnestly praying, breakout sessions where guys shared some really personal stuff. I came back over the next few years. After a couple years, the folks who ran the retreat said, "Hey, wouldn't it be great to include some laymen in these retreats? Next year, if any of you want to bring one of your board members, feel free to do so." The next year, some laymen attended. It did change the dynamic just a bit. A couple years later, the folks who ran the retreat said, "There are a number of women pastors who'd like to attend. Next year, we're going to open it up to women pastors." He says, "I'm not quite as hard line as you about the no women pastors, but pause on that. You're talking to the wrong guy. You got a problem with that. Talk to Paul. Talk to Timothy. It's black and white in the Bible. Women pastors is not a thing. Anyway, but I really didn't want women at these retreats." The next year, a number of guys did not come back. There were probably 55 men and 15 women. The dynamic definitely changed. That wasn't the end. The folks who ran the retreat said, Reverend Tim Tom, made up name, here runs a program for young adults with drug problems. You guessed it. He was bringing some of those young people to the next retreat. Over the next few years, attendance declined. One February, I received an email saying, "Due to declining attendance and interest, we decided to no longer offer the November prayer retreat." There's a lesson in there. And I understand the draw to help people, to open things up. But you have to be so careful when you do that, because you water down and eventually destroy things. We have this talk, I tell you this every Memorial Day, that people will, and maybe you've done this, people will on Memorial Day say something like, "Hey, we want to honor the fallen and thank our veterans and firefighters and first responders." And no, Memorial Day is not about veterans. It's not about firefighters. It's not about first responders. It is a day, an exclusive day, where we honor the fallen and the families they leave behind. When you start adding all these other people, because you want to be respectful and you want to be inclusive, what you're doing is watering down a special day that should remain sacred in the United States of America. We do this with so many things. "Hey, we need to let in a couple of these. Hey, there's this wonderful private Christian school here. You know what we're going to do? Because it's what Jesus would want. We're going to grab a couple at-risk kids. Maybe a couple kids who've done some time in juvenile detention. We're not many of them. We're just going to bring three or four into the school." 5 years later, the school's empty. There's been stabbings, and it's a complete disaster. Jealously, I'm not telling you not to be magnanimous. How about that for a college boy word? I'm not telling you not to be magnanimous or giving or what. Please give. Be charitable. Have a heart for others. But if you have something, anything that is wonderful, I don't care what, a school, a church, the military, whatever it is, if you have anything that's wonderful, guard access to it. You start being inclusive with it. "We need some women pastors at our retreat." It will destroy it. It is the greatest way to show love for that institution you treasure. I love this. You hear Pete Hegseth last night?
20: "We are no longer the woke department or the weak department. Simple translation of that. No fatties, no trannies, no beardos, no weirdos, no wimps, no radicals. Just warriors. Just tough, ready, committed troops."
0: That's how you create and maintain a wonderful military. No. But can we allow, what about these fat people? No, you're too fat. Well, what about trannies? No, you're weird. It's a problem. Get out.
3: But what about the, what about the, can I have my braids? Can I have a beard? No, do it right or get out. Standards. Standards are how we maintain a good everything. Maintain your standards. All right. Let's do some emails next.
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5: A North Carolina man arrested at Fort Lauderdale-Hollywood International Airport after arriving on a JetBlue flight from Punta Cana. A customs border search of 39-year-old Trevor Ray Johnston's cell phone uncovering numerous child sexual abuse videos, including babies and toddlers. Johnston facing two federal charges after admitted to buying the illicit content multiple times for the rush. A police officer in Jacksonville facing criminal charges. Sheriff T.K. Waters announcing patrol officer Michael Schrum was arrested Tuesday for domestic battery. Investigators say he was drunk when he repeatedly hit the victim. Waters says he'll seek Shrum's termination. Progress in the trials of three Miami boys charged in last summer's rape of a 12-year-old girl in a community garden.
6: Attorneys telling Judge Richard Hirsch that the defendants have yet to be deposed, but another key deposition was very fruitful.
7: Is that Miss Mickens? Is that the neighbor?
8: She's the neighbor.
7: Heard the stuff and saw them come out through the gate.
8: And not only that, she is very involved with all of the defendants in this case. So obviously some naturally follow-up questions came up.
6: The then 12, 13, and 15-year-old defendants are accused of restraining the victim, putting rocks in her mouth, and sexually assaulting her. The judge asked the attorneys to work on a plea deal before the victim is deposed. Karen Curtis, Miami.
5: New month, new laws.
9: More than a dozen new laws are now in effect, setting a mandatory 3-year prison sentence for making or selling certain forms of xylazine outside veterinarian purposes and banning nitrous oxide possession outside grocery store uses. 5 new license plates, including Ultimate Fighting Championship, First Responder Resiliency, and Miami Northwestern Alumni Association, are available. Eric Rodriguez, Miami.
5: 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However, Florida must now cover 75% of the program's administrative costs, up from 50%. Experts warn this shift could strain state budgets and threaten future local recipient services. With Florida's News, I'm Kimba Tyler.
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11: Hernando County crash, northbound 75 after U.S. 98 and State Road 50 at mile marker 302, has two right lanes blocked. And there's a Lando Lakes crash on U.S. 41 at School Road. That's between Hale Road and Aaron Cutoff. Brandon crash, State Road 60 east of Lakewood Drive at Lamona Road. Sumter County, northbound 75, closed at County Road 470. Amy Snyder, News Radio, WFLA.
12: Mostly cloudy skies and a few passing showers as we head into our evening hours, likely drying out as we approach the dinner time hours with a few passing clouds overnight and lows falling into the mid-70s. As we head into our Friday morning, we'll have another round of some scattered downpours for our Friday afternoon, about a 50% coverage, and then increasing even more so as we head into the weekend with afternoon highs in the upper 80s, and then we'll keep those daily elevated rain chances as we head into next week as well. I'm Axe Fund Rate meteorologist Zuleika Soler.
13: A presidential boost. I'm Lisa Lacera, Fox News. President Trump on the road this evening. His first stop, Peterbilt Motors Company in Denton, Texas. The president claiming the economy is doing well under his leadership.
14: It's the best ever on the subject of poverty. We have the best ever on the subject of individual wealth. Higher for everybody than ever before. The best stock markets, 81 days out of a short period of a year and a half. 81 days, think of it.
13: But Democrats argue Republican policies are making everyday things like gas and groceries unaffordable. The president of Texas to campaign with Senate candidate Ken Paxton, who's locked in a race against James Tallarico. Later tonight, he'll rally in Oklahoma. Meanwhile, a new Fox News poll takes a look at the opinions of Iowa voters in an important statewide race.
15: In the Iowa Senate race, Democrat Josh Turek holds a narrow lead, 49-47% over Republican Congresswoman Ashley Hinson. Turek has clear edges with women, suburban voters, and independents, with whom he holds a more than 2-1 lead. Hinson does better with men, rural voters, and white evangelicals, with whom she's up more than 2-1.
13: Fox's Grinnell Scott. In 2024, President Trump won Iowa 56-43%. Now the poll finds the president's job performance is 42% positive and 57% negative. President Trump says Iran will be hit very hard if it's found Tehran had ties to the incident on board a Fly Dubai jet bound for Tel Aviv from the UAE, where the co-pilot stabbed the captain and passengers stormed the cockpit.
16: A joint investigation is now underway between the UAE, Israel, and Saudi Arabia as the countries work to determine a motive and if there are any ties to terrorism.
13: Fox's Jeff Paul in Tel Aviv. A standby flight crew was able to take over flying the jet, landing it safely in Saudi Arabia. 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
2: The multinational crew is now heading toward a six-month science expedition. A Largo woman losing a terrifying front yard tug of war with a coyote. It snatched her 3-pound Yorkie off its leash. The wild predator pounced from underneath a parked car in her driveway, prompting an urgent neighborhood warning to walk pets only during daylight hours. Slow your rolls at Knott's Berry Farms. 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Larger orders can be picked up curbside behind the farm. The goal is to keep the lines moving. With Florida's News, I'm Kim Pataylor.
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6: Fernando County crash, northbound 75 after US 98 and State Road 50 at mile marker 302, has two right lanes blocked. And there's a Lando Lakes crash on US 41 at School Road. That's between Hale Road and Aaron Cutoff. Brandon crash, State Road 60 east of Lakewood Drive at Lamona Road. Sumter County, northbound 75, closed at County Road 470. Amy Snyder, News Radio, WFLA.
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9: Mostly cloudy skies and a few passing showers as we head into our evening hours. Likely drying out as we approach the dinner time hours with a few passing clouds overnight and lows falling into the mid-70s. As we head into our Friday morning, we'll have another round of some scattered downpours for our Friday afternoon, about a 50% coverage, and then increasing even more so as we head into the weekend with afternoon highs in the upper 80s. And then we'll keep those daily elevated rain chances as we head into next week as well. I'm Max Offender 8 meteorologist Suleika Soler.
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0: It is the Jesse Kelly Show on a wonderful Thursday. Remember, tomorrow is Ask Dr. Jesse Friday. And you need to get your questions emailed in now to jesse@jessekellyshow.com. Why don't they retire? Why won't Schumer retire? Why didn't John Cornyn retire? He should have been able to read the tea leaves. Why not just retire? Because, well, I'll tell you what. I just caught wind of this little story. It was an NBC News story, but I got wind of it this morning. There was a trip planned a GOP story for GOP leadership in the House and their staffers. The staffers had planned on this. Before the end of the year, they came up with an excuse for these congressmen and their staffers to fly to Italy and have a luxury little trip. They were, of course, going to cloak it as official business, but they were going to take your money and my money and have a luxury trip in Italy. You get to Washington, D.C. You get to live the life rich and famous people live on our dime. Without having to accomplish anything, you get to take luxury trips to Italy. Do you think any one of those aides or any one of those GOP congressmen, if they weren't in Washington, D.C., would be out there in the private sector making enough money that they could afford to buy a couple first class tickets, buy the old lady something nice, head down to Italy? Of course not. So they take the political route and live like kings. Chuck Schumer won't go away because Chuck Schumer flies on private jets. Chuck Schumer can walk into any restaurant in New York without a reservation and he will be given a table. When Chuck Schumer travels abroad, he's given a king's welcome everywhere he goes. Chuck Schumer has 50 people plus who work for him at his beck and call. Chuck Schumer has armored security everywhere he goes. He lives like a god. And the second he stops being Senator Schumer, all that goes away. And without that, what is he? Husband? Father? These people don't give a crap about any of that stuff. It's all they are. It's all they have. And this is why we can't get these friggin' people out of office. It drives me absolutely up the wall. Here's what doesn't drive me up the wall. The stuff Trump says.
16: So there's a tunnel going to what will be, I think, the greatest ballroom ever built.
0: By the way, he's speaking to a big Hispanic group in the White House. He's everyone's dad who has a couple too many beers at Thanksgiving, and you're just going to get something that you shouldn't say, but he says it.
16: So there's a tunnel going to what will be, I think, the greatest ballroom ever built. It's also a tremendous military complex with a drone port on top. It's quite the place. And you literally will be the first group ever to enter the premises. So be very careful. Don't fall over the edge because it's a long way down. And only a Hispanic could survive that fall. So I'm not overly worried. I'm not overly worried.
0: He's not wrong. Let me tell you something. I live down here in Texas. And as you can imagine, it's a bunch of Latinos in the home building industry. And those guys are insane. Absolutely insane. You know they're out there because they're going to be blasting mariachi music on some crappy $5 radio. You know they're there because you'll see the empty beer cans they got for breakfast on the way to work. And then having a breakfast taco and a couple tall boys, they will then, without ever seemingly being tied off or anything else, spend all day walking around high rooftops here in Texas. Just completely fearless. Maybe it's the beer. I don't know. Hey, Jesse, in the future, your boys marry and you or your wife can't get along with the wife. What happens? I have 7 brothers and I can't get along with 2. They're constantly causing trouble within the family, even though we bend over to do things their way just to get along. Well, listen, there's how we want life to be, and then there's how life actually is. You know what you share with me? We probably have a lot in common, but you know one thing you definitely share with me? Everybody wants this ideal family life. Not just your immediate family, extended family. This is something men want, women want. This is something that is, it's inside of you. You want a spouse you love and enjoy being around. You guys are super close. You want to raise wonderful, loving, hardworking, successful kids. And you want them to want to be around you all the time. You want your parents to be loving and always there for you. Show up at everything. Grandparents. Do you want to have 2 great grandparents? So when you're a kid, they sit you on their lap, and feed you Werther's Originals and read you stories and teach you how to fish. And of course you get along wonderfully with all your cousins and aunts and uncles. Everybody wants this life. Everybody wants this life. Is that your life? It's not my life. Not my life at all. I don't even have any grandparents left. Shoot, I'm missing a father at this point in time. Not my life. It's not your life. There were most of my life on my dad's side. I never saw my grandma. Grandpa died when I was too young to basically remember him. I remember just little shades of him. Estranged from that kind of side of the family. It's ugly. Ugly thing. Is your life perfect like that? My life's not perfect like that. Now there are situations that I do this. I actually have some of this on my mother's side where they kind of got that. The brothers and sisters all got along. The cousins all got along. They all lived around each other. You know, it's always a big family reunion. It's not like it's impossible to happen. And you, if you're about to raise the next generation or get married or something like that, you do have some ability to change the course of your family trajectory. But I mean, you email and you say you don't get along with a couple of your brothers. That's life. As far as my sons go, I'll tell you, you know, we hope they get married one day, but they might not. Some people don't get married. It's the way it goes. Some people want to and can't find somebody. Some people don't even want to. I don't know. They're both teenage boys. How would I know? Wife and I already talk about that. We already talk about their potential wives one day. Isn't that kind of weird? It's something we already pray about already, because we know if they marry the wrong woman, it will not only blow up their lives, it will take them away from us. It will. That's how it works. And that's so heartbreaking, because I have so many people who listen to the show and they'll email those stories about their son's wife or this or that. And you can hear the hurt in the email in there, that I miss him. I can't believe this, but who can control that? I can't control that. You can pray, hope for the best. I talk to them as often as humanly possible about who they may end up with, what they're looking for, what they're not looking for. I have very, very direct conversations with them about that. But they're teenage boys. I mean, I have a 17-year-old. Do you know how well your mind works at 17? Not very. He could bring home a lady with a neck tattoo tomorrow. What can you do? You pray, hope for the best. Hopefully one day they find wonderful women, start giving me some grandkids so I can teach them how to ride a bike and stuff like that. Although
17: I really hate riding bikes. It hurts my butt. I liked it when I was a kid because it was the only freedom I had. I couldn't afford a car, but what, Corey? I know you need a seat, okay? I'm not Pete Buttigieg. 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
4: The Overtown Garden Child rape case is progressing as key depositions are completed. Miami-Dade Judge Richard Hirsch says his hope is to give attorneys time to consider a plea deal before trial.
5: All witnesses but the victim are deposed so that when that is done, you guys can have a reasonable period of time to determine whether you're going to depose the victim or whether you can resolve the case.
4: The then 12, 13, and 15-year-old defendants are accused of restraining the victim, putting rocks in her mouth, and sexually assaulting her. The youngest two defendants are being tried as adults, charged with sexual battery and false imprisonment. An Okaloosa County deputy found not guilty in the shooting death of a man 2 years ago in Fort Walton Beach. Eddie Duran shot senior airman Roger Forston to death 2 years ago when he showed up at Forston's home after getting a report of a disturbance. Forston was armed when he entered the door and Duran shot him to death, Duran testifying that he believed 100% he was going to be shot and feared for his life. Prosecutors say Forston never pointed the gun at Duran or threatened him. New laws are now in effect.
6: More than a dozen new laws kicked in just after midnight. Among them, a new career offender registration similar to the sexual offender registration registry. These repeat criminals will have their status marked on their license and ID cards. If you're involved in a crash, you don't have to report it to cops unless there's $2,000 in damage. And it's now up to a third-degree felony if you convince a child to hurt an animal. Eric Rodriguez, Miami.
4: The Treasure Coast is another step closer to getting its own Buc-ee's. The mega-sized travel center chain wants to open